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4: Yes. All right. We're relaxing. We're catching our breath. We're grabbing our cats and cuddling up with them. We are drinking our morning coffee at 5 in the afternoon. Anyways, yeah, it is officially sweater season. I'm sure we'll get one last glimpse of summer before it fully sets in, but the leaves are changing, times is changing. I am ready for it. I hope you are too. We have a lot of cool shows to come, and check us out as we wind into this new season of ours. So don't miss it. Well, you won't, because like you'll ideally be around. Let me just get all set up here a bit better. Make sure I can do everything the CRTC asks of me. Shout out to CRTC. Hey, yeah, the show's the Arts Show, in case you're just tuning in for the first time. We do recount a few shows happening in more in the underground and DIY scene in and around Vancouver, British Columbia, Canada. And I talk about the concerts, I tell you when they're happening, I play you some music, and I talk about whatever I want. It's just kind of like that. It's great. It's a very lovely format. We are online at cjsf.ca. You can tune in online there if you are in a spotty connection. I know we may make in some changes to our broadcasting antenna soon, so it might get better. And yeah, we have an app in case you missed it. Look it up on your store of preferred operating system. I guess that'd be, you know what? This music's making me anxious. Let's try something else. All right. Okay.

0: This is what we're here for.
1: We're here to vibe. Anyways, yeah, let's get into a few concerts happening around town here. So, over at the Astoria all weekend, I believe, it is a big, big music metal festival happening for many, many nights from the 24th today to the 26th, including such names as, let me just do a big breath, Ruins of Beaver-Ass, Room, Volhen, Dizdirim, Abyssal, Spite, Primitive Warfare, Diabolic Oath, Barakshath, Barshashketh, Aragor, Brazen Horde, Luk Abrana, Tzalalal, Fire Magic, Iron Figament, Zul Hasekhuk, Ana, oh sick, Ana's playing, and Living Evil. Yeah, I know I took a couple breaths, I cheated there. But yeah, so the other week, I was visiting an art exhibition for one Harvey Chen, a fantastic illustrator and teacher around town, who I've posed for a number of times. And there's a few of his paintings that featured me, and someone there, shout out Allah, who was there, whatever, so nice to meet you. Also Celeste and Arvi, so nice to meet you too as well. But Allah asked me, like, what do you do when you're modeling? And you know, this is the great easy answer of, like, you know, it's meditative, kind of. You like 3 hours to be challenged by your body and what you can do with it in the positions that you are willing to express. And then I also told him, sometimes when I'm really bored, I just hold my breath and see how long I can do that, which usually is around a minute and a bit. Gotcha. And sometimes I see how long I can push it, and like, I know that, like, people can see my heartbeat through my chest because I'm just really thin. Anyways, enough about my modeling. Anyways, don't hold your breath, but for the rain to stop. But, you know, do hold your breath if you're looking for some good concerts to hear about this time. Once again, Covenant Volume 11 throughout this weekend to Sunday, featuring a majillion metal bands of various forms happening at the Rickshaw. So if you like it loud, this is the spot for you this weekend. Check it out. Bring earplugs. Also, over at the Hollywood Theater in the West Side, we have Tokyo Tea Room with their Feel Forever tour. And yeah, playing with our hometown amazing musician, Kylie V. Fantastic musician. I've seen them develop their sound over the while, and they're terrific. Love them lots. But we're going to check out some music from Tokyo Tea Club, because I don't know what they're like. I played Kylie V many a times here on the program for our longtime listeners. And yeah, so we'll check out some music from Tokyo Tea Room. We'll expect it. We'll check it out. Once again, Tokyo Tea Room doing the thing over at the Hollywood Theater in the West Side with Kylie V as well. Next up, this one was Steve Tanaka coming in with another edition of Next Music from Tokyo, Volume 18. Insane. Let's see, who are we playing this time? It's hard to really make sense of this posting here. Who is playing? Haku is coming through to be the headliner. Then you have Siaiosis doing the thing as well. And yeah, young band, so they come through, check them out, and enjoy what they got as well. We'll see. Yeruru wa Yirai translates to "What a quivers is a ghost," coming in from Okayama as well. They're doing a bit of shoegaze. It's Japanese shoegaze, so you know it's gonna be next level as well. So also, I think Poodle Hounds. It's coming through. Kinkoku Teikoku is doing the thing. Anyways, I'm gonna try to see if I can make better sense of what's exactly happening here. Okay, yeah. Haku Siaos, Yureru wa Yurei, and Poodlehoons is doing the thing for Next Music from Tokyo, Volume 18. So we'll see what's going on with one of them as well. I'll see. I've got a few more on deck here. Thursday is pretty is busier than you think it is, this week, folks. Nice to see you, too, people on this way, watching in on WeChat. Over at this story, we have Blonde Noble doing the thing with ring finger, hot mail, and candy whiplash. Or is it hat mail? It's probably hot mail. Hotmail. I mean, I have a hotmail.com account. It's I make this joke, like, Hotmail or is the Yahoo equivalent for millennials? If you're feeling that, please hit me up with your you don't have to send your email address. But if you have a Hotmail account, send in a text 778-782-2573. I want to see what fellow old heads are in the chat here. Shout out Hotmail. Blonde Noble, ring finger, Hotmail, and Candy Whiplash doing the thing at the Astoria tonight, Thursday night. Over at Green Auto, not far from there, you got a racer with Aster Dawn and Handyman as well. That's Aster Dawn coming in with some, is usually kind of like some EBM, very esoteric stuff here, but let's explore what else is going on as well. Okay, I don't think it's the Palermo Italian grindcore band, but we'll see what we can do. Sorry, I'm not extremely prepared today. I again have been ran in late, but we're gonna have a good time somehow, some way. Yeah, so next up over the Heatley, it's a Rose Bush with Houston and Iva, Ian Badger and Gabriel Da Costa as well. So yeah, lots to enjoy here. I'm going to just blindly pick one here on the Tokyo Tea Room here. Let's try this one. This is going to be... Whoa. All right. Next up. Okay. We're going to hear some music here from Tokyo Tea Room. This is their track, I'm Just Human, off their album No Rush.

Okay, we got more music coming out here. This is going to be Haku with a song. It's in the Moon Runes. I don't understand how to read it, but it sounds pretty good.

0: Oh, yeah.
1: You know it's going to be good when it's Japanese shoegaze. It's the hardest stuff you ever heard. You already know. That's going to... You're going to get blown away here. That is Haku. With their song. Let's see if I can translate that again. But they're part of Next Music from Tokyo, Volume 18. Yeah. So, yeah, Steve Tanaka. It's about six volumes ago, he said. Yeah, he said, oh, I'm done. Yeah. And I was like, yeah, right, buddy. Sure thing. I bet. Steve Tanaka, I believe it, anesthesiologist, who out of pocket puts together a little troupe of Japanese bands from Tokyo to come through for, believe it or not, Next Music from Tokyo, and show us a little bit of what's going on over there. Hope you have a good afternoon, dear listener. I hope you're chilling, you're comfortable, you're cozy. If you're driving, I hope traffic's going your way, figuratively. If you're working today, which I am, I may have been in bed all day, but I'm whooped. I need a vacation. I've been kind of loosely planning one. I'm gonna go visit my grandma in Poland. Then I'm gonna go to Wales. Then I'm gonna go to Italy. Anyways, that's enough. Let me tell you a little bit what you just heard as of before. Haku. That song was called "That's All I Can Say," by the way. Before that, Gabriel Da Costa with "She Breathes Small Trout," which I don't understand. That was off Paisley Plaid Polka Dots and Stripes, and yeah, that was pretty cool. They're playing over at Next Music from Tokyo is at the Hollywood. No, sorry, it's at the Wise Hall tonight, Thursday night. Check it out; it's gonna be good. They got a bunch of other cool Japanese bands, of course, in the mix there at the Wise Hall as well. So go check it out. Before that, again, Gabriel Da Costa. I hope I got the right person, because, anyways, they're playing over at the Healy with Rosebush, Houston, and Iva, Ian Badger as well, in the mix on that one there, Thursday night at the Healy. Then at the top of that, you heard Tokyo Tea Room. They're coming in from Bordeaux, France, south of France, good wine. They're playing over at the Hollywood Theater tonight, Thursday night, with Kylie V for local support as well. Should be pretty slick. Next up, we're talking Thursday. We're talking Friday. Back at the Fox Cabaret here, we have a champagne bubble bath, which sounds really nice. That sounds really sticky, actually. I wouldn't like that. But to each their own. I gotta say, being sticky is one of my least favorite sensations. Anyways, Champagne Bubble Bath doing the thing with Bomb Trio over at the Fox Cabaret Friday night. Be there. Back at Melahan Hall in the west side again, we have Soyla with Telenovela. They're both coming in from Texas. We're going to get some kind of indie, folky, poppy stuff. They're saying one of the tags is medieval. And last week, everyone and their dog apparently was over at the Ren Fair in Mission. Like, everyone I usually hang out with or, like, catch up with and see stuff, all at the Ren Fair. All my homies at the Ren Fair. I'm not missing out next year, so this is not a plug for the Ren Fair, but, you know, damn, that looked fun. They had, like, dudes fighting in swords. They had turkey legs. They had a bunch of stuff and art and stuff. I'm doing a terrible job here, but like, the vibes must have been immaculate, as they say. Anyways, we'll hear from music from Telenovela in the next cut here, so don't touch that dial, dear listener. Once again, Soyla, Telenovela, both coming from Texas over the Melahan Hall in the west side. Back in the east side, we have a Green Auto doing a fundraiser. They have Scarlet Fever on deck for this one, along with Ears. Then Tall Mary, who is actually tall and a fabulous artist. That band rips. You should go check them out. Also on deck with that, Stitch and Dark Gable as well. So don't miss it, dear listener. Let's see, where was that? What was this fundraiser for?
0: just to find it. Friday.

Friday. Ooh. This is just like playing funny in my ears. It's the Wish Drop-In Center fundraiser. So if you want to support that and hear some cool tunes, you know what to do. Go to Green Auto. Friday night. 7:30, 8 o'clock. You'll be on time for something. As I always say. Over at the Red Gate, we have No Floor coming in from Seattle, Washington, along with Puddler and Disintegration Collective, which is feels like a paradox, because to disintegrate is to fall apart, but it's a collective of falling apart. Whatever, I'm not going to think too hard about it. We're going to hear some music from Loop in the next cut here. We'll make a nice little blend of tunes for you to digest in this halfway point here. You're on CJSF 90.1 FM, Burnaby, British Columbia. This is The Art Show. This is me, Jabe Gradowski. Kind of tired, but what's new, buddy? Come on. Shout out to the dump truck that keeps waking me up at like 7 in the morning. I'm not a fan of you. But if I was a morning person, I would. But I'm not. What's up, Maya? What else I got for Friday? Let's scroll over here and see what's going on. Chanel Beads. Over doing the thing at Fortune Sound Club with a Horse Vision and Eureka's Bedroom. So, I'm not familiar with any of these, so we'll explore one of them. I always like to check out the people at the bottom of the list. Coming from Los Angeles, appears. Because shout out to the openers. We gotta make love for the openers. We gotta show some love for the openers as well. Because the people who buy full tickets and like don't show up for the openers, you know, boo. Boo, shame on you. I get it. You know, it's not what you wanted. It's not what you're there for. But like, it was a curated event, buddy. Those people showed up for you. So you gotta show up for them. Yeah. philosophy here on The Art Show. it's gonna be some hip-hop stuff, so we'll check it out. We'll explore some new stuff here. We don't get a lot of hip-hop here on CJS on The Art Show. Not a lot. We need more hip-hop in the downtown, in the east side, in the DIY scene. Where's the hip-hop at in the Vancouver scene? We don't need no clout chasers. We just need some good-ass hip-hop, man. Where's it at? If we got any people who are in the know about what's up with hip-hop in Vancouver, text me, 778-782-2573. That's not my number. That's the station. Check it out, please. I want to know what you know. Shout out to hip-hop. Protest within a genre. What else I got? Let me see. Once again, Chanel Beads with Horse Vision and Eureka's Bedroom over at the Fortune Sound Club Friday night, 6 o'clock. The Growlers. Not just the large vessel beer container that we all forgot that we had. They were very popular in 2010. What's up? Shout out to Fixed Bicycles and Tight Jeans. Nope. Never mind. No, I do remember Growlers. Those were sick. Just get like a gallon of beer for like $8. It was pretty freaking sick, if I do say so. Shout out Beer Island before it got heated out. Those were some good times. Good place to drink a growler, if I do say so. The Growlers, the band, not the vessel, are playing over at the Pearl. I don't have much info on what else is going on with that, but doors are at 7 and show is at 8, as the thing says. And that is your Friday night. Let's get into some chunts. We're going to start off here with... Let's get weird. A bit out there. This is going to be Loop by No Floor. They're from Seattle. They're playing at the Red Gate on Friday.

the party, they said something. On the way home, I guess they felt nothing.

0: Welcome back.
1: You just heard some music from Texas. That was Telenovela with their song Ring of Stones. They are playing Friday night over at, where is it? Melahan Hall in the West Side with Soyla as well, also coming in from Texas. Texas in the house today. Should be rad. Should be cool. Yeah, checking out those. Yeah, again, the song Ring of Stones. You're still tuned in to CJSF 90.1 FM, broadcasting in Burnaby. This is still me, Jake Gradowski, for the Art Show. Hope you're doing well. Hope you're doing enjoying the music. And hope you check out some shows, maybe. Before that, you heard Erika's Bedroom. They're coming in from L.A. That was their track Circle Games off their album Big Smile, Black Mire. They are playing with Chanel Beads and Horse Vision over at the Fortune Sound Club Friday night. Stores at 6 o'clock. No minors, apparently. So you... Yeah, I don't have a good joke. Yeah. So, and what else do we have in that mix? At the top was No Floor by a Loop. They are coming in from Seattle. So a lot of good stuff coming up north. Shout out to all the bands making time to come up here to this beautiful armpit of Canada, is what I call it, because it's just kind of stuck here. We don't really have a lot of places to go if you're a touring band, because touring properly in America is not easy, nor cheap. Like, literally, doing things by the book is made extremely difficult. One sec.

0: thing. All right, goodbye, China.
1: All right. Over at Green Auto, Chase the Bear. It has many meanings, but they're playing alongside Tess Anderson, who we'll hear from in a little bit here, along with Caught Feelings, doing the thing over at Green Auto, 1882 Pandora Street in the alley. Yeah. Once again, Chase the Bear. Actually, let's see what Chase the Bear is all about. Kind of exactly how I imagined it. But, you know, I'm sure they're a bunch of great fellas. They have a new EP. They're releasing it, I believe, at this very show. So Chase the Bear, Tess Anderson, and Caught Feelings over at Green Auto. Saturday night. Over at Greer Redgate, Chronic Fatigue, Ivan and the Taxi Vaders, along with Cascade and Fields of, doing their respective thing over there at Redgate. I'll be there. I only have one day off this week. God damn it. Whatever. I need to pay for this vacation. I'm trying to figure out. If you have any tips on how to do a vacation with, I don't know. Just make some noise in the chat. So chat in 778-782-2573. We're trying to plan a vacation right now. Maybe we can figure out some solutions. Yeah, anyways. Chronic Fatigue, that's what's up, along with Ivan the Tax Evader with Cascades and Fields of, doing the thing at Redgate, 1965 Main Street, Main and 3rd, pretty much. Saturday night. See you there. Over the Wise Hall, House of Glass. Now, House of Glass is the one releasing an EP. I don't know if Chase the Bear is doing one, but it's not on the bill. So anyways, House of Glass doing the thing with Ruiner, 06 Automatic, and Vince Vaccaro, or Vaccaro. I always forget how double C works in Italian. I thought they meant, remember, bruschetta. I think so, yeah. Vaccaro as well. So we'll see what we can dig up from these folks here and see what's up about with that. Yeah. No, not from the UK. Or is it from the UK? Did I interview these guys like a million years ago? No. Me? Jeez, I don't know. It's been a while since I've done an interview. Anyways. Oh, dang, this song kind of slaps, though. Anyways, I'm extremely distracted. Fun fact, when your doctor retires, your prescriptions get retired as well, even though you have refills. Fun fact. Anyways, once again, House of Glass, Ruiner, 06 Automatic with Vince Vaccaro at the Wise Hall. Check it out Saturday night. Mellahan Hall back at it again with Roy Stagger and Sun Card doing the thing there, over there in the West Side as well. And yeah, let's get some tunes happening here. I've only got one set up, so let's hop into that. We're going to start off some pretty mellow here. This is going to be some music from Tess Anderson. This is Never Seem to Fade.

But hold on. I just need to burn just a little bit of time here before we got a dip. You just heard some music. That was Onward by Tess Anderson. You can see them doing her doing the thing over at Green Auto, along with Chase the Bear and Caught Feelings as well. And we're going to go into real quick Sunday here. Nick Torin, Magenta Sentiment, and Isle doing their respective things at Redgate Sunday night. Some music from the Heatley is going to take us home into the next show. We got Trinket with two T's. Trinkets. Doing the thing with Bride Love, joining the Phantoms for Heat at the Heatley's Sunday night. Finally, another finishing event of hardcore over at the Rickshaw. You got Judge, Integrity, Earth Crisis, Witness Chamber, and Juice doing their thing. We're going to get out on something here on some music from Trinkets. This is going to be their song, Amorpha. They're going to take us home and right into Analog Archive. So don't touch that dial. We'll see you next week. My name's been Jacob. Have a great one. Enjoy the new weather. Drink some nice coffee and free Palestine.

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This is Analog Archives, only on CJSF 90.1 FM with your host, Danny Nezvedarani, for the hour. Thank you all so much for tuning in. Today we've got a pretty mixed bag of records here in my hands. And I honestly don't really know how much to say about them other than just to let them ride out, let them explain themselves. But they do deserve an introduction, of course, and this first record I have here in my hand for today's episode is from a band called Captain Crunch. That is the shorthand. The full name is Captain Crunch and Let's Do Lunch, a band hailing from Montreal, Quebec, featuring Celine Fleur-Quinn on bass, backing vocals, guitar, and lead vocal on Well Again, one of the tracks. George Agites, Pat Heinsohn, and sometimes Mike Burns and Lawrence Joseph. A very wacky, whimsical cover here. Lots of red and green and yellows and blacks on the backside as well. Some really cool stuff, and I thought it was just really uplifting and kind of groovy and silly, and I thought you might all enjoy it. So let's start off with side one. This first track from Captain Crunch is titled Goes Without Saying. Hope you enjoy.

All right. We are back with Analog Archives, only on CJSF 90.1 FM. Let's get into the next track here from Captain Crunch, album that came out back in 1989. And it's actually called, I didn't say this originally, but this album is titled More Baroque Post-Industrial Hillbilly Lounge Music. What a title. I don't know if that came through on the first track, but let's see the second one. It's called The Letter.

All right, we are back again with Analog Archives, only on CJSF 90.1 FM. When I looked more into this band that we're listening to right now, Captain Crunch and Let's Do Lunch, which actually they officially shortened their name to simply Captain Crunch at some point during their stint in the 80s and 90s, but if you go on their Discogs page, there's actually a link through lawrencejoseph.org/crunch that shows a bit more information about the band. It says, Captain Crunch and Let's Do Lunch were an alternative pop outfit with a DIY ethic located in Montreal in the late 1980s to early 1990s. Their unique brand of tuneful tunes and harmonious vocal harmonies made them stand out from the rest of the post-punk bands of the era. Here, you will find information about the band, photos, and free high-quality downloads of their complete studio works, including the entirety of the LP. So if you want to listen to this, it's up online. And I believe, yeah, this was probably courtesy of Lawrence Joseph, one of the members of the band, guitar and keyboards. Pretty cool that this stuff is kind of archived and just available for people to listen to. And if you want to listen to it as well, go for it. Let's get into the next track. This one is titled Let's Do Lunch.

0: once again back with Analog Archives. This time we're switching it up with a completely new record. This one from Bob Wiseman, someone I had never heard of, but it seems like they're still active from what I was able to find online. They got a Bandcamp with all of their music, and I picked this one out just because, one, I was actually looking through the top shelves of the CJSF archives, which is funny because I'm not a very tall person, so I rarely actually do end up looking through the top shelves, which might be a bit of a bias that I need to address, but I tried to address it with this episode, so that's why you're listening to what you're listening to. And the reason I picked this one is because on the backside of it, it was one of the records, one of the old records we have, which has a list of times and dates and tracks that people played that were penned in, as well as comments that people were able to leave as well. This is from 1989, so yeah, definitely one of our older records. And some of these comments are very complimentary. Some say, like, this is the best Canadian album I've ever heard, which that's broad, Canadian album. Anyway, someone referred to it as whiny. Another person said All the Trees, which is one of the tracks, is very fine. There are a few other comments that are less complimentary, and I can't say them out loud, so I won't. But there were a lot of people that played this and marked down that they played this album, so I thought, why not give it a spin? And it's cool stuff. The vocals are really interesting, and it has a lot of writing associated with it on the sort of like paper that keeps the vinyl in place. Let me read out some of it. It says, "The glimpses which come to us like windows in a wall of the enormity and the unquestionable true poetry of the marvelous and wondrous and the plain and the dreary, the sheer and the clear obviousness of the 5-minute truths to which opportunity and blood have made us privy. Oh, I breathe and I smell like hell." I'll read more of that, but let's get on with this first track, which is titled Older Brother. Hope you enjoy.
1: Our first performer, Robert Wiseman. Let's have a hand.

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This is Analog Archives, and we've been listening to Bob Wiseman with Sings Wrench Tuttle in Her Dream, the album. And I started reading this poem that was in the back of the album, and I thought I would read out some more. Out here in the world, the tasks are righteous and the lessons diamond perfect. And here in the world, view is hilarious and always dangerous. I sweat blood to remember my vital connection with creation and the primal flow that is everything. To remember my brotherhood with the most loathsome of machinery and my silent and quiet and all but invisible need and commitment to rise above the ambition of a hood ornament and to truly feel at ease with the understanding that if the work's not going on continuously right where you're standing, then the chances are it won't suddenly start up upon arrival at some distant door or shore. Here's some more poems for you to put music to. Wrench.

0: bombing.
1: What do the police think?
0: The police are treating the death of Fernando as a homicide, and they're saying it was caused by a bomb of suspicious origin, and they've seized the Rainbow Warrior as evidence.
1: What effect will this have on the protest you were about to mount against the French nuclear testing in the Pacific?
0: We haven't decided on the specifics, as we have to wait and see what the damage is to the Rainbow Warrior.

0: All right, you're tuned into Analog Archives once again. And if you've been tuning in this episode, I just recited a poem that was on the back of this record here by Bob Wiseman titled Sings Wrench Tuttle in Her Dream. And that poem that I wrote was from someone by the name of Wrench. But here is another piece of writing on the record that I think adds a little more context. It says here, that is in whole the third letter I received from Wrench Tuttle, poet, traveler, activist, and philosopher. We had an exchange through the mail now for, at this time of this release, 5 years. Our deal is he sends me his poems and I put them to music. Over 200 at last count, and 40 of those have already been recorded. Currently, he lives in Atlanta, where he studies movement classes. This tape does not represent his current poems, but is rather an overview of songs that pleased me particularly. Last year, he wrote me mostly from Greece and then Lepush, Washington, where he was around the Quileute people who are trying to safeguard their indigenous rights. Wrench Tuttle plays no part in the arrangements of these songs. However, the lyrics have been altered slightly here and there for the sake of fitting with the melodies I made up. Bob Wiseman, Summer 1989. Let's play one more track from this album. This one is titled, from what I can see, If I Knew. Hope you enjoy.
1: Bobby, it's Tom. I can be reached at my number. So call me at my number. That's good, Bobby. You were with me all the way through that pause.
2: Bobby, was that you? Please hang up and try your call again. What's this shit? Johnny, I don't know if I'm leaving you a message or not. That was the strangest goddamn message I've heard in a long time.

All right. That was, once again, Bob Wiseman with his album Sings Wrench Tuttle in Her Dream. Coming up next, we have another album from another Canadian artist, or Canadian band in this case, Family Plot. This was not a group that I recognized, but when I looked at some of the production notes, I actually recognized quite a lot, because one of the names I noticed was none other than Madeline Morris, who has been in other Vancouver-based groups such as Moev, a synth-pop-based band in Vancouver, and this was another group, I guess, that she was involved with, the name of Family Plot. This is their album Conviction, which is a very interesting cover that looks like some kind of metalwork of two goblins coming out of someone's eyes, and then more faces coming out of that person's mouth. So some very cool stuff we got going on here. This is from 1993, it looks like, or maybe 1987, maybe, actually, yes, I think 1987, but 1993 when we received this here at CJSF, and I am just very, very excited to play this. I thought it was some very fun stuff. I think the vocals are really interesting and kind of wacky in some areas, but just really, really fun to listen to. So anyways, hope you enjoy. This first track is titled Just One Slip.

All right. This is Analog Archives one last time. You just listened to Just One Slip and Stag Party by Family Plot off of their 1987 album Convictions. And that is the end of this hour. Thank you all so much for tuning in this week to Analog Archives. If you want to keep tuning into CJSF, you absolutely should, because we have some amazing live programs coming right your way. In just a few minutes, we have Wham Bam East Fan with Linda. And then at 8 p.m. after that, the 60-minute stage dive with Jeremy, if you want to listen to some real, real heavy stuff. Yeah, it's been an absolute pleasure, as per usual. Wouldn't want to be anywhere else in the world but here with all of you. And let's play one last track. One that has a pretty cool name, and one that I wonder if, you know, it had a different

connotation back in 1987. I doubt it did. And I think by even just saying that, I'm really aging myself as someone that is maybe a bit unfamiliar with that era. But this last track, after all this preamble, is titled Swagger. So, for one last time, you're listening to Family Plot from their album Convictions, the track Swagger. Thank you all so much for tuning in this week. Till next week, peace.

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0: 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With your host, DJ Meddy. 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Although we focus on East Van, we'll be making friends everywhere and anywhere. Hi! We'll chat with skateboarders, athletes, dancers, artists, chefs, bakers, tailors, comedians. 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
1: You know what is going on? I got it. It is a recording. That is what is happening. Okay, so now that we figured that out, okay. Welcome to CJSF 90.1 FM. Welcome to the Wham Bam East Van Show. I'm your host, DJ Meddy, and we are broadcasting from Simon Fraser University on unceded Coast Salish territories in beautiful Burnaby, BC, which includes the Squamish, the Musqueam, the Coquitlam, the Catsey, and the Tsleil-Waututh Nations. All right, today we have an amazing guest. Folks, give it up for Rich Unk.
2: What up, everybody?
1: Say hello, and please introduce yourself to the world.
2: Yeah, this is Rich Unk, your favorite uncle, coming live from 90.1 CJSF.
1: Yeah, and who did you bring with you today?
2: I got my lovely wife, DNA Management, Justine Smoke. She's also a student here at SFU. And I got my two boys. I got Jacob and Jackson, a.k.a. DJ Deadly Kid and the Vibe King.
1: Yes, say hello, guys.
3: What up, Justine here.
4: What's good, DJ Deadly Kid's here.
1: Okay. Yeah, no, that's okay. All right, and they're going to be future rappers, right? You kids go, yeah? All right, well.
2: They're veterans now.
1: They're veterans. Oh, okay. So maybe, the future, you can come back on the show, right? And then with some
2: been,
1: music.
2: Performing down Washington, all over Vancouver, big stages. They do it.
1: Oh, they're already performing.
2: Oh, yeah. They
1: oh, my goodness.
2: They got music videos out, you name it.
1: Oh, wow. Okay. So I'm going to tell you guys the story of how I found Rich Unk. Okay, so I was on Facebook Market, and I thought I saw like some bling jewelry. Okay, I was like, ooh, look at that, it's got an East Van logo. I'm like, dang, for $30. I'm like, okay. And I'm like, oh, and it comes with a shirt. Oh, it is the shirt. I'm like, that is so East Van. I have to have one, right? So I contacted you, and and then you said you had a podcast and everything. So tell me about a little bit about the podcast. We'll talk about it later on as well. But yes, tell everyone, what's the name of your podcast?
2: The podcast is called Dopest Natives Alive on YouTube. You can check it out there. You can check out our website, dopestnativesalive.com. Everywhere like air.
1: That's right. Okay, and I think people want to hear your music. And
2: yes,
1: you tell me about this one. And I have to warn people, right? Because I have to warn people that, like, listener's discretion is advised. So if you have any kids, I know the kids here already, they've already heard it all.
2: Because you know, it's East Van up in this.
1: Yes, but yes, like I said, listener's discretion is advised, okay? But yes, tell me a little bit about
2: 7-6 Caprice. I like to start my songs. When I write songs, I usually start with a title, and I just wrote down 7-6 Caprice and went from there. And I actually roll a 7-6 Caprice. So if you see a white 7-6 Caprice rolling through the east side on 22s, you know who that be.
1: Here we go.

0: Van City rain, rusting up your chrome spokes. Don't be bringing that fake-ass gangster shit over here. Trust me, I'm on a whole different tier. And I'm coming fresh like a whole new year. Yay! Alright.
1: Yeah, dope ass natives alive right there in the hood. All right, so you fix cars as well.
2: Yeah, I've been wrenching on. I bought my first car on 12th and Victoria when I was 12 years old. It was a 76 Honda Civic CVCC, and I've been working on cars ever since then, building hot rods and Harleys. That's what I do on my, this is my church.
1: Oh,
2: that's
1: wow.
2: How my men's mental health, I'm working, pulling wrenches.
1: Awesome.
2: Pause.
1: Yes, yes. Okay, and I noticed the shirt that you're wearing today, it says Adopus Natives Alive. And what does it say on the back?
2: It says East Van before the geeks. I'm old growth East Van, you know, like I'm before Broadway Station East Van.
1: That's right.
2: So
1: that's right.
2: We're Lusitania's guys and dolls East Van.
1: Yes. And so for those of you who don't know, Lusitania used to be like a pool hall kind of place. And so we just discovered that he was like kind of like a block away from where I grew up, which is, so weird. But you know what? I went to, there's two elementary schools in our hood, and Grandview was one of them, and I went to the other one, and he went to, is it Queen Victoria? Is that what it's called?
2: Queen Elizabeth.
1: Yeah, that's on the other side. Yeah, so that's great. That is so amazing that how we're so close.
2: Well, but, you know what they say, it's like you can be anywhere in the world, and if you run into somebody from East Van, they're the most proudest thing, you know, most proudest person you can meet.
1: Exactly.
2: And, doesn't matter where you're from. If you're from East Van, you're like family.
1: That's right. And that's why I got so attracted to this amazing shirt. And if you want to get this amazing shirt, tell people where and how much is it?
2: Yeah, you can get this. She got the homie discount.
1: Yeah.
2: If you go on our website, it's $40 on our website. But we use premium t-shirts, ATC, premium blends. And you can get it all there. DopesNativesLive.com.
1: Yes, yes.
2: Check it out.
1: Yes, yes. Okay, and we love to promote female artists here at CJSF. Tell me about Miss Shells.
2: Miss Shells. I've known her for a hot minute. She's super dope. MC coming up. She's touring all around down the coast, and she's really popping right now. She's got a clothing line called Native by Nature. You can find that, nativebynature.ca. Custom hoodies. Real fly stuff, but she's coming up. She just opened up for Stella Standing Bear, who's another indigenous MC that's number 31. She charted on the Billboard Awards, so Billboard chart, sorry.
1: Woohoo!
2: So, Michelle, shout out to you, and here we go. This is Rada.

0: Yeah, that was Loca, Low Again. And before, it used to be?
1: Locahontas,
0: that's right. And she was on CJSF 90.1. She was on my show. And you can listen to any previous podcast. Just go to cjsf.ca. All right, and how do you know Loca?
1: Loca, we met each other in the indigenous music industry in Vancouver, and she came in for a podcast with her partner Tiago Vasquez, and we had an open house at our studio, and she was one of the attendees, and we made this dopest song ever, and we had like a crew spontaneous collaboration that happened on a beat. Amazing song, Tiago on the hook, Loca was spitting bars, and then boom, the power bar blew and we lost it.
0: Oh, no way.
1: Yeah, so she's one of the homegirls, and shout out to Loca.
0: Yes, Loca. And we're going to get to a break and we'll be back with more Rich Unk.
1: Yeah.
0: Let's hear some Mama Rude Gal.
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3: Stunning, I'm gonna win.
0: Yeah, she's gonna win. All right, I am curious about your necklace that you are wearing today. It's like some native art, but it's kind of like rusted, but it's like, we don't care. We're just going to wear it because...
1: Yeah, it's called a copper shield, and it's made out of copper. Mm. And in our cultures, copper was very highly precious to us. And
0: yes.
1: It represents wealth and like status.
0: Mm-hmm.
1: And for me, what represents pride, and on carved, engraved in there. Shout out to Cristiano Bruno, my cousin who made it for me.
0: Nice.
1: You can check him out, Living Aboriginal Art online. It's got my clan, so I belong to the Frog Clan from Northern BC. So that represents who I am. And a lot of people like them very polished and shiny.
0: Yeah.
1: But I like it grimy and dirty, just
0: like
1: me.
0: I like it, because it's a frog and it's turning green, right?
1: Yeah, so there's that correlation. I never even thought about that. You know, I intentionally got it to oxidize, so it has a nice teal aqua green on it, and I like it. You know, it seems like antiqued.
0: Yes,
1: I guess would be the say.
0: That's right.
1: How I would explain it, but yeah,
0: vintage, antique. Yeah, you bet. Right. Okay, tell me about. Is this your nephew?
1: Yeah, my nephew, Zach Saunders, shout out to him. He's a local, famous local performer downtown Vancouver. He plays at the Blarney Stone every Friday night. He plays at Batch. He plays all over the place. He plays at the beach. You know, you'll find him everywhere rocking the crowd. And he can command 100 people in the middle of Granville Street by himself, and he gets them rocking. So Zach Saunders, check him out online. Yeah, check him out.
0: This one's Not Over You on CJSF.

0: Beautiful, beautiful. That was Memory Box by McKinley Bourne. All right, so we are back with more Rich Unk. And yeah, tell me, how did you get that name?
1: Rich Unk. I guess, you know, over the years, I've been doing this music for quite a long time, and I've had different monikers, different names, and when I was really trying to do it in music back in the day, but now it's all about fun. And who's fun? Your favorite uncle. He's the fun. Everyone's got a favorite uncle that lets you do what you want to do. And rich uncles are always cool too, right? Because they always, you know, they got the money and the flash and stuff like that. So I'm everybody's favorite uncle, and I'm Rich Unk. And what I mean by rich is I'm rich in community, I'm rich in love, rich in friendship, and rich in, you know, just being blessed. And I like to share those blessings with the people in the community. So that's why they call me Rich Unk, everybody's favorite uncle.
0: Amazing. All right, and tell me about Fox Body.
1: Fox Body is another car scene song. It was about a vehicle that I had, an 85 Fox Body, black, murdered out GT Cobra. And yeah, I wrote a song about the car culture.
0: Awesome. And then after we listen to the song, I'm going to find out what was your first vehicle. Okay, so think about that.
1: Sounds good.

0: Did you hear that? He said that was a burnout by the side of Van Tech. And that was my high school. Was that yours?
1: That was for part of the first year of grade 8. But that side of the Van Tech is where everybody smokes cigarettes and stuff. And shout out to Kirby. He had a dope-ass Ford Pinto back then. Used to pull the throttle with the string out the window. If you're old school, you know what I'm talking about.
0: Yes. And what was your first vehicle back in the day?
1: My first vehicle, I was walking down the dark alleys of the east side in 12th and Victoria. I stumbled upon a 76 Civic CVCC. It had a fiberglass front end, roll cage, everything. I got it for $250.
0: $250?
1: I can sell that thing for probably $15,000 if I had it still.
0: Nowadays, yeah.
1: Yeah.
0: Okay. So we are going to talk about your influences because I kind of hear some like kind of Snoop Dogg in there. But who did you listen to back in the day?
1: Well, you know, my first tape, I don't know if you guys remember Odyssey Imports downtown Vancouver. I think it was on Seymour. It's the only place that carried hip hop back in the day. And everything was hidden behind plastic. And I was able to peel up a corner and pull a tape out and forgot to pay for it. It was called Too Short, Life Is. Mm. That was my first tape that I brought to the neighborhood. And back then, you used to just exchange tapes. Like, they're not everybody. You couldn't just listen to music.
0: Right.
1: So I had to share that tape, and hopefully I got it back after they copied it.
0: Right.
1: But back then, it was NWA and stuff. But I'd say my influences would be Too Short for sure, E-40, Sugar Free, and 50 Cent would be my makeup.
0: 50 Cent! Oh, yeah. I don't know if you were back in the day, if you were one of the kids that pressed record when the radio had music.
1: Oh,
0: like,
1: yeah.
0: They're like, oh, the song's coming on. Oh, hit record.
1: Oh, we had to. Back in those days, what was it on the radio? Justify My Love, Madonna, stuff
0: Madonna,
1: like that.
0: Madonna, yeah.
1: Oh, but the old school stuff, I miss those days. Stevie B, Sending All My Love, all the good jams. But, yeah, man.
0: That's how it was.
1: Stick the tissue paper in the corners of the tape and put a little tape over it so you can re-record over some trash.
0: Okay, that's the secret back in the day is, yeah, record on top. Okay.
1: Yeah.
0: All right. We're going to talk about some of the restaurants in the hood, and you actually know some of the owners.
1: Well, shout out to Mitzi at Neighbors up on Victoria. If you know Neighbors Pizza, that's like the dopest pizza on the east side anyways.
0: Mm-hmm.
1: And then her cousin is a really good friend of mine. I was supposed to have lunch with him yesterday. But Johnny's on Oak. You can check him out, too. They're both Greek-Italian restaurants. Best pizza you're going to have, no, hands down, old school East Van style, you know. Back when they used to have the good pizza, man, there was like GG's. There's a few places back in the day that was
0: mm-hmm.
1: really good.
0: Mm-hmm.
1: All this stuff down the drive is, I don't know about that stuff.
0: But. Right. Well, the only pizza place I knew back in the day was beside that Gorilla Army store on Broadway. There was a pizza place and
1: Pizza King.
0: Shout out to
1: Pizza King. You get some good family combos there for cheap if you're ever on a budget. Holler at those guys.
0: Are they still there?
1: Pizza King. And yeah. I grew up on 12th and Commercial. Like, I used to hang out on 12th Commercial.
0: Yeah.
1: There used to be a pizza place there called Pizza on 12th. And that's where I met a lot of my old school homies.
0: Yeah.
1: Clark Parkers and stuff.
0: So there's Clark Park, and then there's also that park on right on Clark there as well. I used to hang out there as a kid. There's the
1: skateboard park. Yeah.
0: Yes. Do you skateboard at all?
1: Yeah. Shout out to Carlos Longo. He used to skate for Skull Skates there. He was pretty famous, dope skater back in the day.
0: Mm-hmm.
1: I used to skate there, yeah. You know,
0: what?
1: Bust grass and the bowls.
0: What?
1: But, yeah, man, that's a legendary park there.
0: You're kidding. Yeah. Okay, so you used to, skateboard.
1: That big wood log in the park there, and
0: yeah.
1: You crawl through, and
0: exactly.
1: It just smelled like urine.
0: Well, as a kid, yeah, like I said, I crawled in that this log. It's not there anymore, but, yeah, we used to play in there. And then also, there's, like, a big, huge bowl. It's very deep. And me and my brother were so young that we would just hang out in that bowl, but he couldn't get out. So
1: yeah.
0: I had to push him out. What I mean? To just get him out.
1: Yeah,
0: but yeah, legendary. that's how it was back in the day.
1: Yeah.
0: All right. Tell me about this song called Native Worldwide.
1: Natives Worldwide. Shout out to Talon. Shout out to, I got to meet Ray. Ray Music's from New Zealand. He came in for a podcast. We had the best podcast ever, probably my best work ever. And I forgot to hit record.
0: Oh.
1: So shout out to Ray's back in New Zealand, and maybe I'll come down and see him again. But Natives Worldwide is Talon's from Ray Cam Projects, East Vancouver. He's a double Indian, as he calls it. He's Punjabi, and he's also Cree First Nations, holding it down for the people on the east side, DTES. And then we got a lovely lady, I believe she was from Australia, and she was a good friends with Ray Spitzenfire Bar. So shout out to her, and one day I hopefully get to interview her too.
0: Yeah, here's Native Worldwide on CJSF.

0: down. This is show. Stop it.
1: Yeah. All right. Now, just so you, this is just like a reminder, folks, that Orange Shirt Day is coming up. So I just want to make sure you all get your orange shirts. Yeah. Okay, so tell me, how do you feel about the Truth and Reconciliation Day?
2: Truth and Reconciliation Day is a very important day that, you know, we just, first of all, I want to say it's dope as Natives Alive and allies, right? Because mm-hmm. it's very important that we have our allies and we embrace them, because there's a lot of people who want to support us that just don't know how, they don't know how to approach us. And we want to welcome it, too, because that's what we got to do. We got to reconcile our friendships, our relationships, and be community-minded, you know. And Orange Shirt Day is one of those days that you can support that. And the orange shirt doesn't mean that it's for just Indigenous children. We're saying mm-hmm. every child matters, even including yours. So, you know, cop a shirt. You know, you can go down to Decolonial Clothing in Chinatown and shout yes. out to Dakota Bear and his lovely wife, Casey Desjardins. They got a store right in Chinatown called Decolonial. You can pick up some orange shirts there, support Indigenous made Native. And, yeah. One thing I don't support is, and I don't really want to get into the politics, but people are now printing orange shirts and saying, denying, you know, the history of what happened in the residential schools and stuff like that. And they're appropriating our important medicine that we're trying to put out and bring light to with the orange shirts, and they're turning it into a negative. And we just ask that you guys please stop doing that, and let's work on this thing together positively.
1: Yes, yes. All right, I'm going to play Dakota Bear. Let's play Freedom here. Freedom. On CGSF.
3: I'm doing this work as we can't just pray anymore. We must do something, and we need to do it now. I need to get right into this message so you feel where I'm coming from.
4: The people are standing together, there's power in numbers. We will not fall where you want us. We learn in the laws you're throwing upon us. You throw us in water, we notice piranhas. The people, they needing a leader, just know that I'm on it. I'm honest in everything that I do. Every word that I write is true. The people that get it, they know that the picture is bigger. So pull up a seat and you listen. You putting your fist in the air. You know the resistance is here.

0: My name is Dakota Bear, and my spirit name is Blue Thunder. I'm from unceded, unsurrendered lands of Treaty 6, and we are now situated on the unceded and unsurrendered lands of the Coast Salish peoples.
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1: 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Come and join us.
3: That's right. We have an Indigenous show here on CJSF called Free Voices. All right. We are back with Rich Unk. Yes, let's talk about your podcast.
4: Yeah, sure.
3: Yeah. Okay. So you said you had some guests on.
4: Yeah. So I got a podcast, YouTube. You can check it out. Dopest Natives Alive. And basically, we're creating a platform for, promoting Indigenous artists, because I just feel like there's a gap in service for us. And there's a lot of dope podcasts out there, like Jay and Joda and Drink Champs and a bunch of stuff like that. So I got Dopest Natives Alive for Indigenous urban musicians and anybody in general, and also Dopest Allies as well. So, yeah, the podcast, it's been about 4 years, and this last year we really started making traction, and we had Fawn Wood, who's a Juno Award winner. We had YB Nakota, who's also was nominated for a Juno. We just had Stella Standing Bear. She hit 31 on the Billboard charts with Paul Wall for her song, Mm-hmm, dope song. We had Dakota Bear. We had lots of pop and Indigenous artists. So basically, we want to create a resource for people that want to hear our music and make it easily

0: pay for out of my own pocket. So, you know, we're trying to be self funded through our merch sales. So support us by buying some dope.
1: Yeah. Okay. Long story short, tell me about the song.
0: Long story short was a song I wrote when we had a place in Seattle, and my wife was working down there. So when I was down there one day, I just made a song down there. It's basically a freestyle. Long story short, check it out.

0: Yeah, long story short, yo. And then who else heard the Ghostbusters? I was so excited to hear that.
1: Yeah, throw in some old school references.
0: Yes, yes. Okay, so we were talking about gigs and stuff, and you are kind of interested in having like an actual band perform while you do your thing on stage.
1: Well, you know what? I'm not really into throwing my MP3 on and kind of wandering around the stage staring at the floor. You know, I want to do some live stuff. And, you know, being older, still rapping, and I think the people my generation would appreciate the live instrumentation. So, you know, we're looking for some people that are interested in making the band. So if you play the drums or you play bass, keys, the guitar, whatever it is, if you play instruments, you can hit us up, dopusnatorslive.com, or actually you can hit me up at richunk@dopusnatorslive.com. That's my email.

0: If you want to get down with the program, we can put a band together. You know what I mean? But I'm going to tell you right now, this ain't a paying gig. I know everybody's out there trying to get their dollar, but I'm into just collabing, seeing, making it work. Of course, I'll pay for the refreshments, the studio rehearsal space, but let's get it.
1: Yeah, and then let's talk about your studio space, because if you do have a band or if you're a musician, you just want to record stuff, they can also contact you, correct?
0: Yeah, you can go on our website and you can book studio space if you like. You know, we got a nice vocal chain we just upgraded. We're running the C414 AKG mic through the 1073 preamp into the Babyface RME interface. So we got a solid chain there. Really dope space, dope vibes, right down on the east side by the Woodward's building, 45 West Hastings. So, but you can get a hold of us on our website and holler at us if you want to book some time. Cheap to just get the space. If you want engineers, you got to pay the man his time.
1: That's right. Okay, we are almost up for time here. I want to announce the next show that's coming on. If you love metal, it's a full-on metal show. It's called the 60-Minute Stage Dive with Jeremy. He's standing by outside ready to take over once it hits 8 o'clock here. But yes, we're going to play one more Rich Unk song. Tell me about Am I Still Sacred?
0: Am I Still Sacred is a song just about after living life in the streets of East Van. Sometimes you've done some things you're not so happy with, but now you're giving back to the community and you just wonder, am I still sacred?
1: Yes, yes. Oh, thank you so much. You are the dopest native alive, Rich Unk. And thank you so much for coming on the Wham Bam East Van show.
0: Yeah.
1: Wham Bam.
0: East Van.
1: Yeah, baby. Here's I Am Still Sacred on CJSF. Thank you so much for tuning in and hanging out with me, DJ Meddy. We'll catch y'all next week. Peace.
0: Yeah, don't let them.

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0: All right. 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Currently, for the first time ever, have an audience. I've had a guest in the past, but I don't know if I've ever had an audience for my show. I am joined by a handful of volunteers that wanted to hang out after their orientation today to see how this all goes. So, guys, what do you think? What do we think of the radio? You guys want to talk in those mics or no?
1: We love it.
0: Get right up in there. I want to chat to you.
2: Okay.
0: This is your first time on the radio. How do you feel?
2: It is. I feel excited, overwhelmed, and I feel like I'm being interviewed right now. I feel like
0: you kind of are being interviewed right now.
2: That is true.
0: Let's start with your name. What's your name? Introduce yourself to the fine people.
2: Oh my God. Okay. Hello, everyone. My name is Sarine, and I'm very happy to be here.
0: Yeah.
2: I love music, guys.
0: Awesome. You want to introduce yourself, Andrew? Get right up in there. Grab the mic. Right. Here, you just grab it with your hands. There you go.
3: All right. Yeah. So I'm Andrew.
0: Point it at your face. Yeah, there you go.
3: First year associate student, sophomore. software system student.
0: Awesome.
3: Stuff is pretty.
0: Do you want to introduce yourself? No, we don't need to all introduce ourselves. That's okay. Guys, there's no real plan for what I have you guys on the mic for right now. Is there anything you want to talk about on the air for the first time ever? You only get to make your debut once.
2: That's true.
0: But there's no pressure. Y'all are going to start your own radio shows and do great things.
2: I hope everyone is safe. And don't forget to love each other.
0: I love that sentiment. I love that sentiment so much because my whole radio show today, guys, is about friendship.
2: Perfect.
0: How beautiful is that? My buddy, y'all are very included in this. I'm sorry, I got to tell a story. So my buddy Owen just showed up in Vancouver without telling me. My old buddy from back home, I've known this guy for like 15 years. He thought it'd be really funny if he just showed up and didn't say anything. So I got a text from him this morning being like, hey man, guess where I am? I'm like, I bet you're swimming the English Channel right now. Because I have no idea what you'd be doing. You work a 9-to-5, bro. So I'm in Vancouver. So this is a playlist dedicated to my buddy Owen. These are songs that we listened to when we were in the band. We were in a band for a long time. Some of these, like one of these songs is from a band we used to play with, but a lot of these songs come from like high school. A couple of these bands we saw live in person together. But yeah, this is just a show about love, I guess, and loving your friends. The song you heard at the top of the hour was Cold War by Death From Above, 1979. And I'm ready to turn it over to some more music, guys, unless you want to keep chatting. But
1: how would you describe nostalgia?
0: How would I describe nostalgia? That's a very interesting question coming from one of my fine volunteers. How would I describe nostalgia? Nostalgia is a feeling you feel when you've already experienced something, maybe. When you're reliving an experience to an extent. Reliving an emotion. Defining nostalgia is really hard because it was a pop culture term, from what I understand. It was coined by this dude in a magazine trying to define, like, I think it was like silent movies into like a color TV sort of thing. Nostalgia was his word. I don't know how I'd define nostalgia because I think we can all agree we're nostalgic for a time that we weren't there for, right? Like, yeah. I'm nostalgic for, like, the 1940s to an extent because it looked really fun, but I don't know anything about the 1940s. So I don't know. How would you guys define nostalgia?
2: Do you want to go first?
3: I have no clue.
0: What do you think, Serene?
2: I don't know. Like, nostalgia is one of the few feelings that I feel the most often in my life, especially right now, because I think about the past a lot.
0: Yeah.
2: And I think about my past memories, the past versions of myself a lot. And I don't know, it makes me contemplate about life in general. It makes me sad, but in a different way. Because I'm happy that I've lived that life, but I'm sad that I'm not get to relive it.
0: Interesting. So are you saying like a nostalgia about like childhood? Like, or?
2: Yeah, childhood. Any moment in my life and up until this point.
0: Sure.
2: Will feel nostalgic about it, whether it's a good memory or bad. I don't know.
0: Okay.
1: And what would trigger that? Like, good. Okay. So what would trigger that for you? Would it be good memories? Would it be bad memories? How would you describe that?
2: Ooh, like, I think it's just, like, moments that, I don't know. I don't think there's, like, a specific thing. It could be a song. It's most, I mean, nostalgia is heavily related to songs, in my opinion. Mm-hmm. It could be like a person, it could be a object or a moment. I feel like it could be associated with anything. I even like am feeling nostalgic about my childhood toys sometimes.
1: Yeah.
2: You know? But mostly it's like memories and like moments.
0: I feel that for sure. I don't know if you guys have ever heard this, but I've heard that smell is like the biggest indicator for memory, right? I don't know if you guys have any smells from your past, but there was this smell. I played football as a kid, and we would play beside the Burger King, and every day smelled like grease and awful fire burger, flaming poop. And anytime I smell like grease, I just think of getting concussions. So do you guys have any sort of like memories related to smell?
3: I felt like I had this today, but like I'm trying to remember that right now.
0: I dig.
2: What smells? I feel like I don't have a distinct memory right now, but I feel like out of all the senses, it's like the one that leaves you at like the last. Like I don't know. Like for example, if you're missing someone. Like, you don't see them, you don't hear about them, like, it's all good. Like, those connections cut off instantly, but their smell is around, it's around the place.
0: That's good. That's
2: the last thing that, like, leaves you. And I feel like once that's also gone, that person or, like, that part of your life is also gone. Like, it's completed.
0: That's poetic.
1: It starts with
2: guy.
0: That's poetic. Y'all were so worried. What do I say on the air? What do I do? You guys are so natural. I really appreciate what we're saying, guys, but I'm just going to kind of kick this into more music.
2: Please.
0: Please listen to that. We're all over it. Okay, guys.
3: My bus is soon.
0: Okay, well, I don't want anyone to miss their bus. Listeners to CJSF, those are some fresh volunteers on the microphone, and I want to thank them all for getting on the mic impromptu. It's very exciting for me. It's always exciting. Guys, the next song you're going to hear is For Dinner by Slint. Again, this all goes out to my boy Owen, and keep it locked. I got more tunes all night.

0: How about, oopsie. Come here, microphone. How about that little mix-up with the Spotify? Not that I'm playing the show to Spotify. You guys don't need to know that. But how about that little mix-up? My bad. If you guys want to know what song interrupted that other song, it was... I actually don't know what it was, but it was by Hector Gachon. So check that out if you're really into that. The other songs you heard there, Reverse Chronological Order, Disco Hijack by 125 Rue Montmartre. Song before that was Dirt by Horse Jumper of Love. And the song before that was For Dinner by Slint. So this is the 60-minute stage dive, which means I generally play really disgusting music. But today there's been so many wrenches thrown my way. My buddy showed up in town here in Vancouver unannounced. And I was so warm with that feeling after he told me that he was here that I was like, I'm going to make a 45-minute playlist about him because I love him. And then I had these volunteers show up and want to be so keen and hang out with the radio that they're joining me now. Do you guys want to get back on the mic or no? Yeah, get on the mic. Get on the mic. It's right here.
1: You got to introduce yourself.
0: You got to introduce yourself. No, you're good.
2: Anonymous.
0: It's anonymous. It's make anonymous. Up a name then.
1: You make up a name for me.
0: Richard.
1: Perfect. Oh, yeah.
0: It
1: was with a voice, right? Yeah.
0: What do you guys want to talk about? What are you guys feeling 24 minutes into your live radio experience?
1: I'm feeling... What do you feel? I'm feeling very happy and calm for some reason.
0: Oh, good.
1: Which is probably not going to take, like, too long because of the next songs that I'm going to play. But I'm excited to hear them.
0: They're nonetheless. Good.
1: They're good. I bet they're good. I bet they're
0: I
1: good.
0: I appreciate you saying that. Yeah, guys, I've just kind of been showing you guys around the radio. What is, like, the biggest... How would I phrase this? Did you guys have any, like, misconceptions of radio that you saw the place and you were like, oh, that's not how that works? Or that's how that does work?
1: I mean, I've always imagined, like, a radio station being, like, one of the coolest places on, like...
0: And now you're
1: on
0: here.
1: Campus. And now I'm here, and I actually do agree.
0: Aww. You guys are so kind.
1: Like, my assumption. I don't know. It feels... Like, you actually told us this while we were, like, sitting over there. It feels like, lived. Like,
0: oh,
1: someone
0: yeah,
1: has
0: yeah.
1: spent time in here. Yeah. And... I don't know. I feel like that's beautiful.
0: Yeah. It's nice because, like, campus just feels so sterile, right? Like, it's just, yeah. like, white walls and HVAC and sweaty old profs. But this place is, like, I don't know. It feels like a living room a
1: yeah.
0: little bit, right?
1: Yeah.
0: I don't know. It's nice. It's yeah. really nice.
1: It's not too structured, but structured at the same time.
0: Yeah. Like. Richard, do you have anything you want to add to your live radio?
2: I was going to say, we're talking about friendship here. I feel
0: yeah.
2: like I would not have... done this without her.
0: Aww.
2: Like, I'm not about it. If she wasn't here with me, I would not have been so outspoken.
0: Right.
2: You know what I mean?
0: That's great.
2: Yeah.
0: Well, more power to you. The power of friendship, right, guys?
1: Today is friendship day.
0: Today is friendship day. Do you guys want to play the next song?
1: Yes.
0: Yes. Okay. Yeah. The next song is Carrie by Newgrounds Death Rugby. For my people in the booth, it's a vibe change. It's going to be a little louder. I'll turn the volume down, but it's just going to be loud anyways. And then we're going to play a lot more heavy music. So any devoted listener of this show, first of all, who are you? Second of all, thanks. And third of all, you're about to get back to your regular scheduled programming with loud music. So enjoy Carrie by Newgrounds Death Rugby, and you're still listening to CJSF 90.1 FM, also listening to CKXU 88.3 FM in Lethbridge.

it's one that I can recognize, having never seen the color of my father's eyes. Yes, I dwell in hell, but it's a hell that I can grip. I tried to grip my family, but I slipped to escape from the pain.

0: Okie dokie, listeners of CJ. That's way too loud. Sorry. We're listening to 60 Minute Stage Dive. We are 45 minutes of stage diving into this. I still got some volunteers in my booth. I don't know if they want to. Here, let's get it all. Let's get her going here. So their mics are on if they want to chat. But they were asking me about my band a little bit, and I realized that I haven't told the story of my band very much on the airwaves. I didn't really do it in Lethbridge because I assumed everyone in Lethbridge knew about my band. Very egotistical of me. And now that I'm here, I really try to forget it. But I was asked how the band 4BPM, my band, came up with our name. So let's tell that story. The band started with me and my buddy Malcolm. Malcolm and I met in shop class, so like we were like banging wood together and stuff, having good old time. And he was like, "Dude, do you like this band called Sleep?" And I loved Sleep. There's like this really slow, heavy band, and we loved this like slow music, like da da da, da like super slow, right? Mm-hmm. So our idea was like, we'll be 4BPM because there's four of us, and we'll play really slow. And then we didn't do that. We wrote all these like stupid screamo songs, and everything got really fast because we didn't really want to do the stoner metal thing anymore. So that's why we're 4BPM, and the reason we never changed it is because we were cowards and we didn't think that anyone would know us if we changed our name. So, you know, double-edged sword. If you want to listen to 4BPM, it's on Spotify. I'm still seeing that we have 60 monthly listeners, which is disgusting. I don't even want to comprehend how there's 60 people listening to us a month, because we would generally play shows to about 60 people, and it's just crazy that those people would be listening on their own accord almost a year and a half after we broke up. Pretty crazy. So that's a story about the band.
1: That's pretty cool.
0: That's something. I tell the story about the band because this show is all about friendship and about my buddy Owen and him being in town and all the music that we would kind of listen to as kids. This next song is a song I love because I listened to it when I was like this tall. And by that, I mean I was like 13 years old. But I found this song through, oh man, you guys want to hear some like embarrassing stories?
1: Yeah.
0: So I was a huge skateboarder. I love skateboarding. And when I was like 13, 14, I would just send it. I didn't care, right? But I was never confident enough to like jump. I just like going fast. So I'd rip around on my skateboard, and there was this YouTuber that I really liked, and he'd make these really funny skateboarding videos. And then he ended up interviewing these guys, which was like totally random. Like he was just a fan at his show, and they were like, he's like, "Can I interview you guys?" And it just happened. And then because of that YouTube channel, I found this band, and because of this band, maybe the rest of my life happened, because they were like the first progressive rock band I ever listened to. And they were the first band that I could like really kind of identify what their sound was. And they write these really long prog songs. So if you haven't figured out which cringy band this is, it's Coheed and Cambria. I say cringy because I'm always worried that people are calling out my music taste. So this band is not a band I'm going to wear on my heart sleeves, because this is music from when I was a little boy, and it doesn't necessarily feel like the truest statement of myself. However, we're going to listen to it, and then the song after that I'm going to leave you with, we're not going to listen to the end of, but it's a Tool song, and that's all I'm going to say is that it's a Tool song. So this next song is In Keeping Secrets of Silent Earth 3 by Coheed and Cambria. My lovely guests, do you have anything you want to sign out with?
1: Don't say that. Your music taste is not awkward.

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0: Yes, you're tuning in to CJSF 90.1 FM. I am your host, Johnny Bones, and listen to Rad Radio. We just kicked in the program with the one, the only, Vancouver's very own, the spooky skate punks, the Fomites, off their seminal album, The Secret of the Booze, available now on Kinda Cool Records. Now, why am I playing the Fomites, will you ask? Well, you see, this Saturday night, all the way in Surrey, yeah, I know you gotta go to Surrey. There's this little place called Sandcastle Bar and Bowling Alley. Now, Johnny, why do you want to go to a bar that you can also bowl in? Is this 1950s? No, this is 2025. And this Saturday is the second annual Punks and Pins Music Festival. They built a stage over top of the alleyways. When I went last year, I thought I could bowl underneath the stage. That's not true. There's cables that are very important. But bands do play, and you can go. And I'm joined here live in the... I don't know how to describe you. One-third hatted flesh. The one and only cop, Shove It. Welcome to the show,
1: Boyles. You're making me blush, Mr. Bones. Thanks for having us.
0: I mean, really, that was just giving props to Dodge's hat. But
2: I can take the hat off.
0: No. You're the only one. You're the individual here. These long-haired fools. Hatless fools. We have to have hat solidarity.
2: You got to block your brain from God somehow.
0: There you go.
1: Well, I knew I was going to be on the radio. I need to show off my loss. You know? I thought this was getting live streamed.
0: You do have hair for radio. It's true.
1: Thank you. Oh my God. Flattering.
0: So you cats are pretty new on the block. I've been plugging shows for you guys for a while. And frustratingly, you had very little social media except for Instagram, so it's hard to tag you in things, unless you're only on Instagram. And more importantly, you had no music, so it was hard to promote you.
1: We were strictly live experience for about a year.
0: It's true. But I'd seen it, and I played with y'all once, and it was very good, so I kept talking about you. But you have remedied this by making a brand new EP. It's out now. It's self-titled, and it's three friggin' songs. Tell me how this came to fruition.
3: Well, I think it started when I joined. So we went to a festival out on...
1: Pender Island. Outhouse Fest.
3: And we were just like singing songs by our camps, and this is like, holy fuck, she can sing.
0: Who knew that she could sing?
3: And then we were at Jared's birthday, and we just had this moment where we're like, do you want to sing for Cop Shove It? And I was like, absolutely, yes, I do. And
1: yeah, I heard this other band asked her to sing for them, and so I had to ixnay that quick. I swooped in like an eagle. What? And I was like, no, that band, they practice sometimes. We play shows. Come hang out with us. I was singing in the band first.
0: Yeah, it's true, because you guys did do gigs, and you were just on the vocals, correct?
1: Yeah, we were around for about a year before Mandy joined, played a couple shows. I was already singing in a band. Singing in two bands was a...
0: It's a lot.
1: It was too much. My ego was getting too big, so they had to pull me back, rein me in a little bit. Yeah, I had Jim Morrison syndrome, so we decided to bring Mandy in. I decided to completely just focus on bass, and I think our sound has really evolved since then.
0: I think y'all made the right choice. No offense to your singing skills, Jared. I like Waste Coast very much, but
3: unanimously, like what people are saying.
0: I think it's the part that really made it click.
1: Yeah,
0: you know. I think there's a different energy. One, I think there's always a different energy when you have a dedicated like front person singer that isn't strapped to an instrument.
3: For sure. So many people have said like Jared's become a better bass player because he doesn't have to sing.
1: Yeah, it just gives me the freedom to write better lines.
0: That's true.
1: And play tighter.
0: You get stuck into a pattern when you have to figure out how to match it phonetically with your voice.
1: Exactly.
0: Yeah.
3: And it's super fun to jump around all my own.
0: There you go.
3: Sing. Yeah.
2: It was super fun.
0: Yeah. Well, you're getting back slowly.
3: I'm healing. I don't have the peg leg anymore.
1: For people who don't know what's going on, we went to go see... Well, we played with Mean Bikini in Nanaimo on the island.
3: Thank
1: and
3: God it
1: while
3: didn't
1: they covered while they covered the song Break Stuff, Mandy broke decided stuff. To take that pretty literally and broke her foot trying to mosh in, 3-inch platforms?
3: I wasn't even moshing, okay? The Danger Box boys brought me up onto the stage, and I just missed it. My ankle went fop, fop, and it was a done deal.
1: Nothing worse than a fop, fop.
0: It happens. It happens.
3: Yeah.
0: Well, I'm glad that you're healing. But more importantly, I'm glad that you guys have music we can finally play.
3: Yes.
0: So I say we dig into a little bit of that. Is there something, anything you guys want to say about the first track, F-U-N? I think that spells fun.
1: It's all about having fun. That's our main goal as a band. We want to get up there and just have a good time.
3: Yeah.
1: That's it. That's all.
3: We've learned that the songs together are kind of a story, but we'll listen to them through first and go from there.
0: Okay, you can tell me. Brand new for you, this is Cop Shove It.

0: the Yavik Creeps and Kitties, the very first single off the debut EP by the one and only Cop Shop. And its song was F-U-N, about having fun. I think, I don't know, there might be a deeper meaning to it. I'm not sure.
1: Fun. I'd tell you what F-U-N stood for, but I'm not allowed to say it on the radio.
0: What did I tell you about bigotry?
1: No, there's no bigotry. I swear.
0: You can say whatever you want, it's fine. No, I mean, not the bigoted stuff, but like, you, it's fine. I realized when I introduced you guys, I just introduced you as a whole band and not as individuals. So if you guys want to take half a second, just go around so that the listening audience can identify your voice with who you are and what you do.
2: So I'm Mandy. I'm the vocalist.
3: My name's Eric. I'm the guitar player.
1: And I'm Jared. I play the bass.
2: We are Sans Cubby, unfortunately.
0: Hey, what the fuck's Cubby? What's he doing?
1: He was tired.
0: Are you fucking kidding me? You know it's 9 p.m. on a weekday.
1: Guy works hard.
0: I don't know.
1: Not really.
0: I don't know. Sounds like a weak excuse. Fucking drummers, I tell you. Cool, man. I like it. Where did you guys record the album? Like, how did it come about?
1: We reached out to J.J. Heath, amazing audio engineer in town, and he set us up at Phony Records.
2: It was really funny because when we were doing like the logistics and finances, Jared's like, yeah, we got to send money to Phony Records.
0: Hey.
2: I'm like, and we had never heard of these guys before. I didn't know who JJ was. I'd never met any of these people.
0: Right.
2: I'm like,
1: we didn't even have a last name.
2: You want to take our money and send it to Phony Records? Yeah. I'm like, we need to figure this out here.
0: Yeah, we're never having a band meeting about this. Be like, Jared, are you?
1: I was like, I don't know what, guys. I got an email. He says he's going to share his family fortune with us.
0: Yeah,
1: this
0: is Nigerian prince.
1: Big for the band.
0: I like it. Now I'm torn. So the reason why I had you guys on, not only because you have the EP and I wanted to play because I listened to it when I was laid up for a bit. Thank you guys for sending that to me, by the way. Mm-hmm. And I'm like, this sounds really good. Like, it's very good.
1: Thank you.
0: I sent one of you my notes. I forget who I was talking to. There was a lot of morphine involved.
1: Same on our side, too.
0: There you go. But also because you guys are playing the festival this Saturday, and the lineup's pretty killer. If we run down, I believe it's, if I'm not mistaken, so there's Fomites, who we started the show with, our good friends Die Job, Anthems.
1: Sorry,
0: that's how I have to pronounce their name. It's in the contract. yourselves, and a band that I'd never heard of. Called Rundown Creeps. And I'm like, how is there this ska punk band in our scene and I don't know about it? I consider myself a connoisseur of that. And you, Jared, with your lovely locks, helped me out and made me feel not so bad because they're from Los Angeles.
1: Yeah.
0: So I get a pass of why I haven't heard of them before.
1: Mm-hmm. Yeah.
0: Yes.
1: But, yeah, I think it's their first time playing down here. They're rippers.
2: Up here,
1: I don't know. I'm all around.
3: Hold the map, really.
1: Yeah. I'm usually upside down.
0: There you go.
1: Well, it's their first time playing in Vancouver.
0: Hey.
1: And, yeah, they're awesome. It's good to see good ska punk still being made.
0: I like it.
1: And we're stoked to see them.
0: I'm torn if I want to dig into some of this other bands and, like, kind of sprinkle out the rest of your EP throughout the episode, or if I just want to rip it through the rest of it.
1: Let's sprinkle it through. Let's listen to some Rundown Creeps. Let's show them some love.
0: Okay, let's find a song here. I haven't played any of this. Now, it's always hard when I haven't cued anything because I don't know. And generally, my rule of thumb is track 3 is usually a banger. Because track 1, sometimes bands get like weird and experimental, and it's just like a fucking 3-minute intro. But this track 3 is called The Scientist. It's a Coldplay cover, so that's already a strike against them.
1: Yeah.
0: And the song.
1: I'm sorry I talked them up.
0: And the song's 5 minutes long, and I don't think any song deserves to be 5 minutes long unless it's really fucking good. So, if you guys want to help me pick a song here, going strictly by name alone.
2: Held Down is good. I listened to that earlier.
0: Held Down is good? Okay. If you guys don't like this song, remember this is Mandy's choice. So blame her for her taste in music and judge her harshly. Okay. All the way from LA, this, my friends, is Rundown Creeps.

0: 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You're listening to CJSF 90.1 FM. I'm your host, Johnny Bones. You're listening to Rad Radio, coming at you live each and every Thursday night from the hour of 9 to 10 p.m. all the way from the very tip-top of Birmingham. I am joined here in the studio by three-fourths of Cop Shove It. Hey, say hello.
1: Hello, everybody.
2: Hola.
0: Oh, hi.
1: Happy to be here.
0: I'm happy you guys are here, too. You guys have a brand new EP. You guys are playing this Saturday at the Punks and Pins Festival. You also have a couple other things coming on. You said you're doing some stuff in June. There's talks of tours. Tell me what else is going on in the Cop Shove It camp.
1: Yeah, we're stoked. We're going to be playing with Haters coming all the way from Australia June 6th. Ooh. That's going to be at Lana Lou's.
0: Oh, fancy.
2: Nice.
1: Show put on by our good buddy Lucas at LC Retro Productions.
0: No
1: Shout
0: doubt.
1: Out, Lucas.
0: I love that kid.
2: And then in July, we're doing Trooper Fest. Where's that? A Grey Lab?
1: Grey Lab, we're playing, yeah. July 20th, Grey Lab for Trooper Fest, supporting a good cause. All proceeds go to our friends. Cat's vet bills.
0: Yeah.
1: Trying to keep Trooper alive.
0: Trooper's a sweetheart.
1: Trooper's holding on.
3: Trooper is a trooper.
1: Trooper's a trooper.
2: He's got diabetes, doesn't he?
1: Yeah,
2: like
0: I think so.
2: Kitty cat diabetes.
0: Yeah. Little kitty diabetes.
2: Catabetes.
1: Cat insulin's not cheap these days.
3: Gotta stop eating those cat donuts.
0: Yeah.
1: And then I guess our next big announcement, I don't even know if we're supposed to leak this yet, but I'm gonna.
3: Sorry, man.
1: We just confirmed that we're gonna be going on a mini tour in the fall with our boys in Mean Bikini.
0: Oh, snap.
3: And girls.
1: And girls.
0: And
1: my
0: thems.
1: Bad. And these and thems.
0: All days. All the things in between. All
1: right, let me redo it. We just confirmed in October we're going to be doing a mini tour with Mean Bikini, people that we know.
0: There you go.
1: We're going to kick the tour off here in Vancouver. We're going to hit Kelowna. We're going to do Edmonton and Calgary.
0: Very fun.
1: So stay tuned for those dates. Probably be announcing them sometime.
3: Now, apparently.
0: Have fun on the. I've done that drive many times. It's.
2: I am so excited.
0: It
2: Millie
0: is a
2: called
0: long
2: me
0: one.
2: And he was like, "Oh, I just want to run this by you," and I'm like, "Yes, yes, yeah. I'll do it." Yeah. And I'm like, "Oh, wait, I got to talk to the band."
0: Yeah, it's fun. Do your oil changes. Okay, cool. I want to hear more of the EP.
2: Heck yeah, do it.
0: So the next track up is Stab and Grab. It sounds violent, Mandy. What's the deal?
2: It's really not.
0: I don't know.
1: It really is.
2: I guess it is. I used to live across from this convenience store that was robbed at knife point so many times. We just coined it the Stab and Grab.
1: Yeah,
2: so
1: not
2: like,
1: violent
2: we're
1: at
2: like,
1: all.
2: Yeah, I'm going to Stab and Grab, go get some chips or some smokes. So basically it's a story about a young human who's broke and needs to go to a Stab and Grab and get some snacks.
1: This song's about doing crime. Yeah. Our favorite thing other than drinking.
0: There you go. You heard it here, folks. Cop Shove It.

0: there you have it, Creeps and Kitties. The second track off the debut EP by the one, the only, Cup. Shove It.
1: I guess it was pretty violent.
0: With their most violent number. The most violent single of the year, Stab and Grab.
1: That song I'm most proud of. It's like when I first joined, I learned a lot of Jared's songs that he wrote. But that one we all like collectively wrote together.
0: Which... I was going to ask, because when you, like you said before, Jared, like... you'd been playing in the band for about a year, working out, played a couple shows, were the singer. So you obviously had some songs established. Mm-hmm. But then Mandy comes in, mm-hmm. different voice, mm-hmm. different vibe, different energy. So where do the vocal and melodic writing duties lie, and where do they come from? And what stuff did you do previously that is you, Mandy, interpreting something that Jared wrote and that you are then singing? And what is stuff that you have brought in and done yourself? Or is it more of a full collaborative effort when it comes to not just like building the songs, obviously the whole band builds the songs, but I'm speaking specifically of lyric and melody.
1: So I took a general basis of what he had done previously, but we definitely added a lot more screaming to, I think, all of the songs that we do.
0: It's all the choice.
1: Which has been fun and really like kind of shaped where we're going. And like some like gender changes. What's that one song? Cool Kids?
2: Yeah. Yeah, and Cool Kids Club, another song we have. The lyric was
1: I'm in your
2: daughter's dreams tonight, but that didn't feel right with Mandy singing it, so we changed it to I'm in your daddy's dreams tonight.
1: Which Fair. Is way cooler.
0: I mean it could be both, but yeah. That's fine. We're not gonna judge.
2: Yeah, like I said, I wrote, you know, quite a bit of the lyrics and melodies for most of the songs. Just did some iPhone recordings so Mandy could listen to them and learn them.
0: Right.
2: And then she, I feel, elevated them quite a bit.
1: Aww.
2: Like, there's parts definitely in Fun where you add more of, like, more infliction and more melody. It goes up and down where I like singing kind of like old school punk rock, just blah, blah, blah, straight across. I got one note I can hit.
0: Yeah.
2: You know, if we're not singing in like...
0: So you got someone that
2: I like singing in B and that's about it.
0: Someone's got a vocal range and you're like, oh, fuck, now I got
2: it. Yeah, she added range to it. That's the word I was looking
1: There's
2: for.
1: There's one part in Fun where when we were recording it, Eric looks at me and goes, holy crap, I didn't know you could actually sing. And I'm like, bro, we've been playing for months. What?
0: He's like, yeah, but it's the jam room. It's so loud, I can't hear it. He's like, it's my guitar tone and that's it. Like,
2: well, we're exactly. pretty sure Dodge has early onset something to it.
1: Sometimes.
2: He doesn't pay attention.
3: Early onset records.
0: Hey!
2: Shout out early onset records.
0: Just saying, the EP needs to come out through some label, so please, please, pick it up.
2: Somebody.
0: There you go.
2: Anybody. UMG? UMG?
0: Alright. We are about halfway through the program. We are about halfway through the bands that are playing this festival.
1: Mm-hmm.
0: I'm about halfway through my life because I'm 40. What other halves are we currently at?
2: I'm half chubbed right now.
0: Hey.
1: Jeez.
2: I don't know if you're setting me up for something I was supposed
3: nope.
2: to say.
0: Not really. Yeah. Just
2: I'm half cut.
0: I'm letting people be who they are, man. I give you the microphone. You can say whatever you want.
2: It's my first time on the radio. I got excited. Not hard to tell you guys.
0: Hey, man, at least you're honest.
1: I'm nervous.
0: I don't know what to do with that. Listen to Anthems.

0: So that was brand new music from Cop Shove It. That was Rent Check. No, it's not about the Vancouver Strip, Nate. Mm-hmm. You guys ever go to Rent Check?
1: No, my parents don't let me.
0: No? How do you pay the rent? I mean, it could be the answer to your questions in the song.
1: Don't you win only $500?
0: I don't know.
1: I mean, it's a good prize. It can this is Vancouver.
0: Well,
1: if your rent's $500, I don't know where you're living. Yeah, you're doing something right.
0: That's it. I've got no more questions for you.
2: So we were told that our songs together make a pretty cool story. So, like, fun, you're, like, young, partying, and having a good time. And then life probably goes down a weird path. Maybe you got to go to Stab and Grab. Just rob a store because you got no money left. And then, fuck, I can't pay my rent either, eh? So it's a whole, it's a, what do they call that?
1: That was the most Canadian I ever heard you sound.
2: I
1: can't pay my rent, eh?
0: Don't you know?
2: It's my Ontarian accent.
0: She's wearing the flannel, eh?
1: Yeah.
2: No, I got the flannel too, bud.
0: Don't you know? Well, concludes what you can hear if you go out to Sandcastle's Bar and Bowling this Saturday.
3: And bowling.
0: That's right. Don't forget. I mean, it's mostly a bowling alley, but I like how they put the word bar first. Oh. It's like 90% bowling alley, 10% bar.
1: You probably get a good cheeseburger there, too. Some of the best cheeseburgers I've ever had were at Bowling Alley.
0: Fucking cheeseburgers.
1: Oh, yeah, buddy.
0: Oh, jeez.
1: I hear the cooks there kill it.
0: Yeah.
2: Got some plum sauce for my fries, eh?
0: Actually, that sounds really good.
2: Right?
0: I would like it.
3: Fries and gravy.
2: Get that poutine going.
0: So that's your Saturday. Should we let people know what else is going on this weekend?
3: No. Yes.
0: All right. Well, what do you want to talk about? What are you guys doing after this?
2: Getting food. I'm starving.
0: That's a good call.
1: I'll probably call my dad.
0: Yeah?
1: Tell him I love him.
0: Does he miss you? What about your mother? It was just Mother's Day.
1: Yeah, I already called her.
0: Oh, there you go. Just neglecting your father.
1: I called her. I'll call her again in 6 months.
2: We were camping. Mm-hmm. We came back on Sunday, and I called my mom at like 3 in the afternoon. She's like, I thought you forgot me. I'm like, no.
0: Never, mother. Yeah. Never. You, never. All right. We got like 18 minutes and 35, 36, 37, 38 seconds left in the show. What do you guys want to do?
1: Just say how grateful I am to be here. Give a shout out to Mr. Bones.
0: Aw, that's very
1: You're
0: sweet.
1: The man.
0: Yeah. I'm here. It's fine. I'm doing it.
3: Mr. Jonathan P. Bones himself.
1: Yeah, no, we're just...
0: Don't tell
1: stoked.
0: People my middle name. It's secret. That was between you and me, Eric. I thought we had something special.
1: What does the P stand for?
0: You ask Dodge later.
1: P-E-E?
0: Yeah.
3: Yeah, no, that's the full name.
0: Yeah.
3: Jonathan P.
0: All right. Well, there is other things happening this weekend. As much as I'm telling you that the only thing you should go do is to go to Sandcastle, you could, I guess, go to the Pearl on Friday. And you can see Lambrini Girls. Do you guys know where they're from? The UK, man, that's
3: far.
0: Somewhere
3: in
1: Brighton.
0: Apparently, they play party music for gay, angry sluts. That's their words, not mine.
3: Shit, that's all of us.
1: I've listened to them. I'd say that's a pretty accurate representation.
2: I thought Piss was playing with them, but Party doesn't.
0: His Party doesn't.
1: Piss is going to be playing with them, I believe.
2: Piss? I think maybe at a later date.
0: No, I swear to God, I saw the poster and
2: it says
0: so Piss.
2: Too,
1: I saw the poster, you guys. Trust me. Unless they dropped off.
0: I don't know why they
1: Piss
0: would.
1: Is playing. And if you haven't seen Piss yet, that's, I think, Vancouver's funnest band to see right now.
2: I got the poster
3: right.
2: They just
3: got added recently.
0: I know, that's the poster I'm looking at.
1: You guys are making for terrible radio.
0: Come on.
1: Talk them up.
0: We're all just sitting here looking at our phones. I see what it is. Anyways, I'm pretty positive that this band is playing on Friday as well, and they're pretty good.
1: One of Vancouver's best bands. You got to check Piss out.
0: Yeah. You got it?
1: That's Piss.
0: Has Eric confirmed?
3: It's confirmed.
0: There we go.
2: Yeah, Piss is on the bill.
0: All right. Well, here. Listen to Piss for a minute.
2: Yeah.
0: This is them live under Oak Street Bridge.
3: This is what the P stands for.
0: They're my children.
4: So everything turned out all right because you prevailed.
5: Right. And that's
4: the point.
5: The thing.
4: And you weren't a victim in the sense
5: Pick
4: because...
5: Pick up the pieces.
4: Right.
5: Yeah. Go on with your life. Right. Move on and...
4: So how long before that beautiful body was being used again? Probably for years you wouldn't even use it.
5: Oh, no. You gotta get right back in...
4: In the saddle?

women with our legs spread. Our genitals are tied up, they're pasted. Millions and millions of pictures are made of us in postures of submission and sexual access. And the major motif of pornography as a form of entertainment is that women are raped and violated and humiliated until we discover that we like it. And at that point, we ask for more.

0: to get them out of my mouth.
1: We have to find some way to keep the rapists off the street. Now, there are different ways of doing it. Law is only one way of doing it. I myself favor violence deeply. I favor it. And the reason that I favor it is that the law isn't working. And as long as the law isn't working, women who have been attacked or who are being attacked need to be able to understand that they have a right to defend themselves against anyone who is attacked.

comfort, withered and younger self. When was the first time you felt like you were trapped inside your body? Can you exchange the spirit for something else?

Opposite to this emotion, how can you act opposite to this emotion? How can you act opposite to this emotion? How can you act?

0: creeps and kitties, that pretty much brings us to the very end of our program. I'd like to take a second and thank my guest this week. The one, the only, the,
1: Cop shove it!
0: Yeah, just cop shove it. They're sweethearts. Yeah.
2: Thanks for having us. We had a blast.
0: You guys are very welcome. Thanks for coming back on, you know? It makes me feel good to have people up here. Yeah, it's good. Thank you for sending me the album. Thank you guys for playing and existing.
3: Aww.
0: And I'll see you on Saturday, yeah?
2: All right.
0: Is there anything else you want to say to the radio public while you have their attention and ear?
2: You guys, anything?
3: Just come out Saturday and have a good time and bowl with us. Yeah. It's going to be rad. There's going to be so many cool people
0: Are you
3: there.
0: Guys going to bowl as a team?
2: Oh. Yeah. Granny throws only.
0: All right.

0: I'm an overhand kind of gal.
1: Yeah. I'm sure that the Lanes really love that.
0: Yeah.
2: I just want to say, quit your job, drop out of school, get high with your parents, have a pregnancy scare. Most importantly, hail Satan.
0: Hail Satan.
1: All quality advice. 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If you like the show, you can also find us at cgsf.ca. The podcasts are up there somewhere on the internet. I'll get to it eventually. That's pretty much it. We got one more track that we're going to give out to our good friends, Mean Bikini, because they got a brand new album out as well. It's called This Ain't Gonna End Well, and it sounds pretty friggin' fantastic. And since y'all are going on the road for them, it seems like the perfect way to send off.
0: Excellent callback.
1: Oh, also, I forgot to say one more thing. If you don't go to the show at the Pearl to see Lambrini Girls and Piss, come hang out with me at the Rio and watch Pacific Rim on the big screen. It's going to be good. Giant kaiju fighting. It'll be fun. Okay, here. This is Mean Bikini. This song's called The Bar's Too Low. We'll see y'all next week.
3: Woo!
2: Love you, Bronwyn.
3: Peace!

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2: 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I'm John, your typical host, and I'll be here for the next 2 hours, playing rock and electronic music. This is episode 159 of the program. 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I'm playing music tonight, as I want to do, stuff that I've played in the past before. New music episodes, there was one last week. It was 158, Back to School New Music. I thought it turned out great. From like 7:20 to 7:45, there was like a stretch of seven songs that were just really, really good. 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You can find it there. But tonight I'm just playing a mix of songs, looking at what I've got here. It starts off a bit corny. Oh, man, that's a good song. It sets up a song I really want to hear. I like the Bright Eyes song it sets up, and then I get into... It's a lot of rock tunes. It gets a bit louder in hour two. It's pretty loud for me. Not the loudest on the air. Just go traffic and weather quickly. Where were their problems? Trouble on Highway 1, if you're in the valley on Highway 1. It's not superb, but it's not the end of the world until... I think there's a crash right before McCallum Road if you're going eastbound, so get off at Mount Lehman Road. That's basically what I'm seeing from Google right now, is get off of Mount Lehman Road if you are heading into the Abbotsford area, because yeah, there's a crash right before McCallum Road, and then obviously get right back on at McCallum and sail all the way to Hope. In town, there's a problem on the Queensboro coming into New West Burnaby. If you're going north on the Queensboro 91A from the 91, it is looks like there's a fender bender right before the bridge deck, and it is very, very slow all the way from the 91. It's busy getting to the Queensboro, but that's normal from both New West and Burnaby. It is... Highway 1's not terrible through Burnaby Lake right now. North Shore, it is... Ironworkers, not great. Coming off the North Shore, it is backed up pretty much to Westview. And then Main Street, which is the worst option ever, is backed up basically to Park and Tilford. There is an accident at... I always suggest that people get on at Mountain Highway. There's an accident at Keith Road and Mountain Highway, but you're not affected if you're trying to get to the number one there. And then the Lions Gate's backed up to Keith Road, and it's backed up to Capilano Road on the other side there. And it's pretty busy. It looks like there must be... There's got to be some kind of a problem, or they're doing the switchover. But yeah, it's jamming up pretty good through the Stanley Park Causeway, so maybe they're doing the switchover right now. I don't know how to... that's not on Google. Google's not telling me anything about that. What else? Getting into Richmond out of Vancouver. Night Street's not bad. That's not a terrible option. It's a little bit busy from... It's not bad getting onto the bridge. Just busy. And then much worse. I think the Arthur Lang's probably the worst of the other Richmond bridges. Oak Street's not bad, but like the bridge itself, I mean, it's backed up basically to 59th. But Granville's worse. In my opinion right now, so don't do that. And not bad at the tunnel, not terrible, just slowing down before the entrance. And then northbound tunnel, obviously it's the worst, but it always is, you know how it works. And then it looks like we have another problem. There's a crash, Highway 1 westbound, right before 192. There's no exit there, the exit only goes the other way, but just after 200th Street. If you're coming into town on Highway 1, you can avoid that. You can get off at 200th, go up to 96, and then get back on at 192 and get around all that. So that's traffic. I'll do weather quickly. Not really changeable. It's been really nice. We've had really nice weather the last several days, last week or so. Not a lot of precipitation. Beautiful day today, beautiful day yesterday. A lot of clear skies, no winds, just perfect Vancouver weather. Not super hot at all, but it is September. And it's going to stay similar, and then there's going to be some rain chances. It's going to stay, yeah, in the mid-290s. Going to start to drop a bit into the lower 290s, and we're going to get rain chances probably starting Tuesday, definitely later on next week, and it looks like there's going to be more rain coming. I think Tuesday, Wednesday of next week, it looks like we might actually get hit with something. So there is a large spin of low pressure that's kind of hanging out in the Gulf of Alaska right now. The North Coast and the Alaska Panhandle are getting hit pretty hard right now with rain and snow, and I think it's probably just going to end up drifting down down the West Coast. And it's going to really heat up on the prairies, actually. Edmonton, I think maybe today or tomorrow is like 27 or something like that. It's going to be really hot in Edmonton for this time of the year. That's weather. And again, on the show tonight, it's just the usual stuff. Before I get into it, I just want to salute Robin Erickson, the former program coordinator who left about a year ago from the station, who lost her battle to cancer on September 9th. I just found out about it yesterday, and it's really sad news. Robin was really, really inspirational, special lady. I really like talking to her. And she was the program director when I started this program 7 years ago. And just her ability to encourage people to be themselves and to bring out the best in people. And, you know, really be an inspiration herself through her own programming and her own work at the station. And she even, I think she co-authored a novel. Sorry, not a novel, but a book that came out. I guess a novel's prose, right? So, but a book earlier this year. The Divine Feminine, I believe it was. That's just off of the top of my head, but really remarkable lady. I love talking to her. We always had really great, like, dispassionate discussions about, like, hot-button topics that normally, you know, could end in screaming matches with people. And she's just very, I just loved, you know, learning about her, you know, her perspective on things. And I'm really going to miss her. I honestly did see her when she retired last year, and we had a nice chat. And she doesn't live far from me. I thought I'd see her around the neighborhood a bit more, but I'm always at work these days. But it's sad. I mean, she was moving on to a new chapter and a new passion project and had a new book, for goodness sake. And it's really sad. It's a really sad moment. And it's a huge loss for the station and for the community. And my heart goes out to her family and friends. And yeah, it's a really sad thing. So, Robin, you know, wherever you are, hope you're doing all right. And, you know, I'm never going to play Steve Miller ever again. I will never play Steve Miller ever again. That's my promise to you. And I'm going to do a good show tonight. I'm going to do, like, a nice professional show tonight and try not to make too many mistakes. And that is my plan for tonight, to honor you. I really want to play... I remember we had a discussion before. Her favorite band or artists or group was a band called Malcolm. And I remember looking for them before, and I've been looking for them since. And I was even on the CJSF play, like CJSF library today on Plex, and I still have not tracked down this band Malcolm that she liked. She mentioned to me before, which was her favorite ever Canadian band. And I imagine they'd be like a folk band, but I just don't know. And I really, there's just nothing on the internet, man. But I didn't have really much time to prepare anything. I just found out about this yesterday. But hopefully in the future I can find something from that band, Malcolm, to play in honor of her. Well, God bless you, Robin. And yeah, just my heart goes out to everyone who is affected by her loss. And so anyway, I'm going to play music.

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0: 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How much is it going for? Ask him if he'll start it up for me. Tell me more about it. Does it start?
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3: 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CJSF is the campus community radio of Simon Fraser University, broadcasting from unceded Coast Salish territory, specifically of the Squamish, Tsleil-Waututh.

It's Kukwetlum and Musqueam. Welcome back. It is Friday, September the 18th, 2026. Coming up on 6:57 p.m. in the evening. What did I play in that set? Let me take a look. Cornball. Started off Cornball. I'm running out of... I don't know what's going on here. I think I've picked up too much CanCon from my... my show favorite stash, so I've had to kind of go outside the lines a bit. I started with Star Kicker from Beach Music. That was Merry-Go-Round, and then 5440. Blame Your Parents from the Smiling Buddha Cabaret. Then it was Blind Melon 2x4 from Soup. Man, what year was that? 94? 95, maybe. Maybe it could have been later. Probably 94. Yeah, maybe 95. I don't know. Somewhere around there. That's one of those albums that, like, I don't know, like, gets brought up a lot as, like, these lost albums of the 90s on YouTube. They're like, oh, my God. It's that album and the one from Failure, A Fantastic Planet. I don't know. Whatever, man. I'd rather just hear something that Brendan O'Brien produced. I'd rather hear some Stone Temple Pilots. But yeah, 2x4, that's an amazing song. It has a lot of really cool time signatures if you really pick it apart. And that did sound pretty good. There's Joel Plaskett from Down at the Khyber. It was Light of the Moon. And then Bright Eyes. That was the song I was trying to set up. That was I Must Belong Somewhere. I don't even want to say. It makes me weep. I love that song. I Must Belong Somewhere. From Casadega. What a great tune. After that was Feeling Figures. And then Paige Patton. And then Jay Hollinati. He's changed his name on Bandcamp. His full name, Hollinati. And then Free Play Angel. And then that's finished up with Smush. That's what's going on there. Blue Jays are in Texas. They are two games back of the third wild card. They are tied with Texas. They have not been playing that well over the last week or so. Vladdy had, he's had two good games. He had that one game where he got the home run, was, 3-for-5, and that was, almost a month ago now. And then he finally got a home run at home, and he was 4-for-5 in that game. But he's looked terrible since. I don't think he did much at all against Detroit. Not much at all in that series. So, their pitching is a problem. They still have a lot of injuries there. And I think they just want to go home. I think they really want to go home. So we'll see. They're going to have to win tonight. And Texas mopped the floor with them earlier in the season. Texas is a good team. They can really hit the ball. I think Dylan Cease is pitching. I'm not watching. I want to watch the highlights later. The game's probably wrapping up. Or it probably would have been a 5 p.m. start. So it's probably going to wrap up in probably next hour and a half. So I'm going to watch the extended highlights when I get home. But yeah, I'm not super hopeful about them. Just check traffic quickly, see if anything's cleared up out there. What's going on? We had earlier problems out in the valley on Highway 1. It's cleared up. It's not completely cleared up, but it's looking better. It looks like they've cleared the accident. There's still residual volume through McCallum Road going eastbound. Out our way in Vancouver, there's still a problem. It's clearing up again, but there's still volume. Queensboro Bridge from the 91 going northbound into Burnaby New West. That's still a bit ugly. It's looking better getting to the Arthur Lang and the Oak Street bridges. Busy downtown. Not bad on the Lionsgate. Still a bit of a backup from Lynn Valley Road coming down the cut trying to get to the ironworkers, but as you'd expect, things are starting to lighten up a bit out there. And of course, weather-wise, it's a beautiful night, and it's going to be a fairly beautiful day tomorrow, and expect rain again sometime next week, I guess. Yeah, things get better music-wise. That was okay, but I'm clearly running out of CanCon. I'm going to have to... I don't know. It'll be better on the next one with the CanCon, I think. I think I'm going to play things... I can't even explain my process, but I know what I need to do. But right now, yeah, this is a good set coming up. I really like the set, so enjoy.

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0: This is Bird Note. In the summer of 2026, conservation photographer Garrett Vinn visited a remote wilderness called the National Petroleum Reserve in Alaska. He shared this audio postcard in June.
1: I'm at Tshekpuk Lake in the Alaskan Arctic, just 6 miles from the Arctic Ocean, a landscape that just days ago was still covered in ice and snow, and now it's absolutely bustling with life and birdsong. It's midnight, but the sun is still above the horizon, casting a golden light across the grasses and the wetlands. As far as you can hear in every direction, there are birds advertising and displaying. On this lake right now, there's an incredible congregation of long-tailed ducks. A huge group of males is vigorously competing to attract females to fend off and fight off rival males. They're splashing and fighting and chasing, and their vocalizations reflect the urgency of the season. And it's not just the long-tailed ducks. In the air around the lake, pectoral sandpipers are displaying on the wing. Phalaropes that have spent the summer far out at sea are spinning like tops on the ponds around me. The wetlands around Tshekpuk Lake are among the most vast in the entire Arctic. They're critical for millions of birds to breed every year. This is a nursery for so many of our birds.
0: 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I'm Ariana Rimmel.
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CJSF is the campus community radio of Simon Fraser University, broadcasting from unceded Coast Salish territory, specifically of the Squamish, Tsleil-Waututh, Kuk'kutlum, and Musqueam. Welcome back. Show favorites, September 18th. Live and local, live in studio. That was another Robin. That was just Robin's ad right there. That was her voice, the late Robin Erickson, who passed away September 9th. Rest in peace. Her big thing, I remember we had a retreat, I think 3 years ago, and her big thing coming out of the pandemic was live and local, to make CJSF a live and local station again. So yeah, some live and local tonight. And you think about it, we keep losing radio stations in the Lower Mainland. We did recently lose our all-news station as well as sports radio. I remember when we had three sports radio stations, like when TSN was in this market, and then they had two stations, and then there was a Sportsnet. It's a shame. I really like that kind of stuff. But things have obviously changed with, you know, the media landscape and all that stuff. So maybe you're listening on cjsf.ca. If you're in and around the campus, it is DIY Arts and Crafts Night. Maybe I should have mentioned something about that earlier. It's third Friday of every month. Also, if you are a CJSF volunteer or staffer, this is really important. We have a general meeting coming up Tuesday, September 22nd at 7 p.m. It is on the SFU Burnaby campus in AQ 5016. I have no idea where that is. What is AQ? Anyway, yeah, I'm not sure what that is, but it's you should have gotten an email from Magnus probably, but definitely come. This is kind of a mid-year general meeting, and sometimes it's hard to get quorum. I think we had a meeting. We attempted to do one, I think, about 6 weeks ago, and we were not able to make quorum. A lot of it, I think, nowadays has to do with a lot of the emails I get, at least from the station. I know I'm not the only one. When you get an email from an educational institution, often it gets marked as spam, because a lot of spam emails have been coming from educational institutions, if you've ever gotten spammed a lot. I think that's changed. I'm starting to get all my Magnus and all my Jesse emails again, and hopefully everybody else at the station is. And make sure you come to the general meeting Tuesday, September 22nd. Check the email, AQ5016. There's pub night afterwards, which will probably involve, it's a beer craft. I did not know there was a beer craft here at University, which is that Cornerstone? That whole part of campus I had no idea existed. I thought the bus loop was under the rotunda, but there's a whole other bus loop all the way over there. It's a big campus. What did I play in that last set? That was a good set, as promised. Started off with Olaf Strauss, with Lavender from Hometown Girl. There's White Poppy, On Love from a Fun Not Fun compilation from last year or the year before, I can't remember. And then Water From Your Eyes from A Beautiful Place that was Life Signs. Pile from Dripping, that's prom song. And then Being Dead from Eels Van Goes, one of the top songs from a couple years ago on here. Then it was Still Depths from Graham's Basement Sesh that was Untitled 2. That's an awesome song. Considering that's like a live off the floor demo, that's a powerful, powerful song. I really like that. Speaking of power, Poison Ruin, title track from Confrere. Their new album's not great. Hymns from the Hills, I don't know, man. It just doesn't have a single, like a lot of their other records do. But Confrere does, and that was their previous record. And that's a great song. Speaking of great songs, Cincinnati's Touchdown Jesus with Jump Scare. That was the math rock number there. Followed up by the very hotly recorded Elizabeth Whittington from, I don't know the name of that record. The song's called Midwestern Accuracy. Yeah, one of their more viably, commercially songsy. After that was Colate from Generative Systems, Potential Automation. I skipped over that one. Now I got to refresh. What did I play after that? Arches of Loaf. Oh, yeah, I played that Car Seat Headrest reissue song on the recent new music episode. And I mentioned that they reminded me of Arches of Loaf. And that is Arches of Loaf. That was South Carolina.
And then it was Duster. Fairly recent Duster with No Feel. That finished up that set.

best of, and that's really shaping up. So if you want to hear the best of songs of the year and get some prizes, donate to the station, that's going to be Fun Drive this year. I'm really excited. There's been a lot of great music this year, a lot of great Canadian music. Like, there is... I was worried about non-Canadian music in terms of filling out the play sheet for this year. And I got one more episode of new music to pick from. So I'm really excited. It's going to be a great Fun Drive this year, and it's, especially on this show. So I'm going to play more music coming up. Coming in next day, 8 o'clock, is the art show, unless it's Thursday, in which case the Board Crusade is up next. Hope you all have a great weekend, and thank you for listening.

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0: 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This is the Blurred Crusade, the best in punk and post-punk. We started off with four tracks of Vancouver goodness. We started off with The Pointed Stick, Somebody's Mom from Quintessence Records in 1978. Seems like Pointed Sticks will play their final show ever, November 28th at the Rickshaw. It will, according to the internet, it will be their final show for the legendary Vancouver power pop punkers, so definitely check them out for the last time. And then we had Rude Norton, I Am a Hog for You Baby, from Bud Luxford Presents On Sale Inside, a compilation, again from 1981. That's an original press on Quintessence. Just looking inside the album, comes with a nice little fanzine, some photocopy action with photos and band notes and some lyrics. For some reason, I have two of the fanzines inside the inside my album. Not sure how that happened. And then we ended up with my band, Social Outcasts, from 1982. We heard Eat the Rich, and then we got into Heavy Metal Freak. Originally, those two songs were on a self-titled four-song cassette. We used to try to sell them at our high school, I think for $2 a cassette. And that cassette is so rare, that I don't even have one. Don't know what happened, but they're all gone. So if you have a copy, give me a shout.
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their greatest hits package, singles going steady, Buzzcocks and Harmony in My Head on the Blurred Crusade. Todd with you as always on this Wednesday afternoon. And you can check out their repeats Thursdays at the stroke of midnight. We started that set off with brand new stuff from Criminal Hero and Bring It On from the album Walk Through the Fire. And then we went classic on you. We had Ramones and Loudmouth from their debut, 1976. And then right after that, we slid into the Punk Tourists, They Don't Pay Support Bands from I'm Not All Right, 2025. A couple happenings coming up in the next little while that I wanted to mention. This Sunday, September 20th, the Bug House 5 with guests Anna Bonbon at the Canby Pub. The leader of the Bughouse 5 is Butch Murphy, formerly of the Rockin' Etzels, a band that we played with back in the day. That'll be a nice way to spend your Sunday evening. We have the North Burnaby Vinyl Record Roundup, the Fall Show, on Sunday, September 27th, 2026. Noon to 5 p.m. at Lockdale Hall, 490 Sperling Avenue. A great place for your vinyl fix. And then finally, we've got Mashed Poetics, number 85, featuring Billy Idol's Rebel Yell, a night of spoken word and music mash. And that's happening October 22nd at Lana Lou's. Doors at 8, show at 8:30, and tickets are $20. Right now, we're going to get into some more new music from Montreal. This is Sunforger on the Blurred Crusade.

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WGSF.ca. 9 minutes of goodness there. That was The Church and Chaos from Priest Equals Aura 1992. I was looking online. Church got some new stuff coming out. I haven't had a chance to listen to it yet, but stay tuned. I'll play some of the new stuff on coming episodes of The Blurred Crusade. We started off the set from Montreal, a band called Sunforger, and a track called Wait. And then we got into Public Image Limited and Careering from Second Edition 1979. That was a first press vinyl that I picked up somewhere back in the day. Don't remember. I also saw online Pill is currently on their This Is Not the Last Tour North America 2026-27. Tonight they're in Boise, Idaho at the Tree Fort Music Hall. Tickets from $47.84 USD. The only Canadian date I see at this point will be Toronto on September 26. And then in the middle from 2014, we had the Twilight Sad and A Girl on the Corner from the album Nobody Wants to Be Here. And a really great track from the Twilight Sad. Speaking of sad, I saw on Facebook that a Dead Boys guitarist, Cheetah Chrome, passed away September 13, 2026 at 71. And here are the Dead Boys right here on The Blurred Crusade.

0: in. I'm break into your.
1: From the album Post Pop Depression 2016, Iggy Pop and Break Into Your Heart. Not a bad album. I've listened to it from beginning to end. Highly recommend. Some Iggy action there. And we started off with Dead Boys, Sonic Reducer, 1977, from the album Young, Loud, and Snotty. Mike Shepherd just walked in, and he's going to be up next with The Noise of Carpet. He was queuing up a 7-inch. It will be a surprise, but it should be another great show with Mike coming up at the top of the hour. I just wanted to mention my socials. I've got a few people sending me music, asking me, I've got a band and I want you to hear my stuff.

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As I said, Mike Shepherd coming up at the top of the hour, and we're going to leave you with a band called Pray for Rain and a track called Off the Boat right here on the Blurred Crusade.

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Well, hello, folks. Welcome to another edition of Back Porch Bluegrass. I'm your host, Paul Trenwith, and I've got some really interesting bluegrass lined up for you today. I hope you're going to stick with me and enjoy the music, because I believe there's a lot in here to enjoy. That opening track was one called Reunion. That was a Hamilton County Bluegrass band in 2005. We were just about to embark on a tour of New Zealand with a whole bunch of other artists called the Highway of Legends, and they called us a legend, and we recorded some music for a CD that had tracks from all the artists on it, and that was a tune I wrote, and Dave Calder on mandolin, Colleen Trenwith on fiddle, Alan Rhodes on guitar, my older son Jeremy Trenwith was playing bass for us, and I was playing the banjo, and that was a tune called Reunion. Let's get on with the show now. Justin Moses is an absolute expert on all instruments, and I have a CD here from many years ago, 20 years ago, called Dusty Roads, and it's just like a CV for Justin Moses, because on this he's got 12 tracks, and he plays mandolin, guitar, banjo, fiddle, dobro, bass, sings lead, tenor, and baritone vocals, and he has a bit of help on various songs too. And I've picked a song called, I better look it up and get the name right, One More Hill. And on One More Hill, he's doing most of those things, but he's got Andy Leftwich playing the fiddle for him and Steve Gully doing the tenor vocal. Let's hear the very versatile Justin Moses, which you've probably seen him in all sorts of bands these days. Here he is doing One More Hill.

Well, that's some picking, and that was Justin Moses there with just a little bit of help from a couple of other people. He did a fine job on that. Well, a little while ago, a good friend of mine, Barry Patterson, gave me all his old LPs because he had digitized the music, and he's a much tidier person than I am, and I tend to have a lot of stuff lying around, and I don't think Barry likes a lot of stuff lying around. So it was a real gift, I tell you, because he had lots of bluegrass LPs, particularly from the 1970s, that I didn't get. And bit by bit, we'll be working through some of those. I'll be able to play you music from people whose music I missed out on and wished I hadn't. And the next track I'm going to play is from an album called Bluegrass Music Is Out of Sight, and it's the boys from Indiana with Paul Mullins and Noah Crace, and those names are very much part of my bluegrass experience, apart from the fact that I never saw them play, and I regret that. Noah Crace is a legendary banjo player, and when you listen to him, he's just got a wonderful feel and a wonderful drive. Harley Gabbard is the dobro player for the band, and I've heard that name for a long time. Paul Mullins on fiddle, great fiddle player. Jerry Holt on bass and Aubrey Holt on guitar and most of the lead singing. Frank Godby on mandolin. They're all names that I recognise from my readings of magazines like Bluegrass Unlimited, and finally get a chance to play some of this music. This is from 1975, and the first track we're going to hear is You'll Never Find Another So True. Well, that's a pretty bold statement, isn't that? You'll never find another so true. Here are the boys from Indiana. Let's see if we can get them going on the turntable here.

Oh, a bit of inspired 1975 style bluegrass there from the Boys of Indiana. Just classic bluegrass music, yet many of the songs written by Aubrey Holt, I think that one was too. Okay, let's have a bit of old time music. J.E. Maynor and his Mountaineers, or he's had various names. Yes, J.E. Maynor and his Mountaineers. I don't know who's playing on this track. I've done a bit of research, but haven't managed to dig it out yet. J.E. Maynor was a fiddle player, played right through the 1920s, 30s, 40s, was sort of rediscovered in the 50s in the folk music thing, and was a great source of old-time music, and many of his tracks form a repertoire of old-time music. People like the New Lost City Ramblers dug heavily into his music, as he dug heavily into lots of other people's music too. Well, I've selected a fiddle tune, and as you know, I like fiddle tunes with interesting names, and this is one called Granny Kicking Up Her Heels. So any fiddle tune that's called Granny Kicking Up Her Heels must sound pretty good. Here's J.E. Maynor's Mountaineers, and this is from a recording about in 1967, I think, and he was 70 years old about when he was doing this music.

Well, that was Granny kicking up her heels. Interesting story about J.E. Maynard's fiddle. There was an old guy playing fiddle standing near a railway line and just standing there playing fiddle, and a train came along and the man was hit, and I don't know whether he was killed or what, but the fiddle was sort of bounced away into the bushes. It was broken, and J.E. Maynard saw it and picked it up and took it home, mended it, and used that fiddle. Interesting way to get your best instrument, isn't it? Oh, well, as a complete contrast now, we're going to hear from Alison Krauss and the Cox family from the album I Know Who Holds Tomorrow, Cox family. Just beautiful singers. And we're going to hear a gospel song, of course, called Remind Me, Dear Lord. And the whole band is Alison Krauss's band. Barry Bales on bass, Ron Block on guitar and banjo, Rob Ikes on dobro, Alison Krauss on fiddle. Victor Krauss plays acoustic bass on a couple of songs. Gary Smith on a bit of piano. Adam Steffi on mandolin. And there's different people coming in and out of it, but it's mostly just Alison Krauss and the Cox family. And singing this one, make sure I get that right, Remind Me, Dear Lord. Lynn Cox is doing the lead. Suzanne is doing the tenor. And Brother Sydney is doing the baritone, and it sounds like this.

just beautiful, wasn't it? Just beautiful. I love that sort of slowish, peaceful feeling gospel stuff. Just brilliant. You're listening to Back Porch Bluegrass. I'm your host, Paul Trenwith, and I'm playing you music that's on my shelves at home. I've got lots of shelves filled with CDs and LPs and dating back to the mid-60s and a big collection, and I'm delighted to be able to share it with you, and I hope you're enjoying it. And along the way, I've had many excellent bluegrass experiences, and I hope that you get to enjoy some of those with me as well. This show comes to you from Free FM 89.0, independent community media, and we're in Hamilton, New Zealand. New Zealand is where I've been based all my life, apart from a few years in Sydney, Australia, playing music with the Slim Dusty Show, mostly in Hamilton County Bluegrass Band, and travelling around Australia. So Australia and New Zealand are definitely my home, but the last 50 years or so, it's been based in New Zealand. And so that's probably why the show has a slightly different outlook on the bluegrass music than what you might otherwise be listening to. I hope you're enjoying it just the same. The sponsor for our show is Shearer's Music Works. They're a music shop in Hamilton, New Zealand. Here, if you're ever in Hamilton, make an effort to go to Shearer's. Wonderful people there. All musicians and very helpful, and anything from a new flat pick to a new Martin guitar, they'll be delighted to help you. I'm very pleased that Shearer's are sponsoring Back Porch Bluegrass Music. Got my first banjo from them, first five-string banjo from them in 1965, and haven't looked back since. Drove many people crazy, sisters, mothers, fathers. I don't think my father could hear me. He disappeared out of the house. And I always say to my pupils who I'm teaching different things, if your sister's not saying, "Mum, make him go outside," you're not playing often enough. Anyway, that was my experience on banjo. Let's hear from Danny Paisley and the Southern Grass. The album is The Room Over Mine. Great band. Danny Paisley on guitar and lead vocals, Michael Paisley on bass, TJ Lundy on fiddle, Bob Lundy on banjo and baritone vocals, Donnie Eldrith Jr. on mandolin, and he also sings the occasional lead and tenor. This is a pretty schmaltzy song written by Chris Stewart and Ivan Rosenberg, and it's called Don't Throw Mama's Flowers Away. Danny Paisley and the Southern Grass.

Well, that's a pretty energetic version of a song, isn't it? Very driving. Danny Paisley, he was doing a great job there. I'm going to play you a band called Volume 5. It's an interesting thing. I've got the CD from somewhere. I can't remember where I got it from. And it's Children of the Mountain and Volume 5. And I wasn't sure whether Children of the Mountain was the name of the album or the name of the band, and whether Volume 5 was the number of the album or the band name. I found out that it's the band name. So Volume 5 consists of Glenn Harrell on fiddle and a bit of harmony vocals, and Adam Duke on guitar, Chris Williamson on bass, Jesse Daniel on mandolin, Patton Wages on banjo. They do a fine job. Bunch of guys in their 30s and 40s, and they look like they really enjoy their music. I'm going to play two tracks. One, a classic tune that people think it comes from public domain. I'm not entirely sure about that, but it's one called More Pretty Girls Than One. And then the next one is the title's song, Children of the Mountain. Here is Volume 5.

Oh, that's the band called Volume 5. They're a very punchy band, very accomplished, and lovely lead vocal sound just in that baritone level. Sounds great, doesn't he? You're listening to Back Porch Bluegrass. I'm your host, Paul Trendwith. I'd like to say hi to all the people listening on podcasts all over the place. 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And I appreciate the fact that you make the effort to hunt it out and get it. Tell your friends about the show. It's great to have people listening to my take on bluegrass music from right down here in the southwestern Pacific Ocean and the country of New Zealand. Yes, I'm glad you're enjoying it. Lots of people also listen on the access radio stations right throughout New Zealand. I think it's taken on about 8 or 10 access radio stations. Hi, thanks for leaving your radio turned on when Back Porch Bluegrass comes on. 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I'm glad that you're enjoying my take on bluegrass music. And we've got a couple of stations in the USA, Bluegrass Planet Radio and Southern Branch Bluegrass and Gospel Show, also taking my version of bluegrass music called Back Porch Bluegrass. Thanks very much to all the listeners. Anytime you want to contact me, you can do it care of Free FM. 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Or you can do me direct on paultrendwith@gmail.com. paultrendwith@gmail.com, and once again I'll try and get back to you if you've got anything good to say about the show. I'd love to hear it. That'd be really nice. Thank you very much. If you've got anything bad to say about it, I probably should enjoy that too, but I'm not totally sure that I will. Let's do some music. Here's Hamilton County Bluegrass Band. Alan Rhodes, a guitarist, is also a good songwriter. He wrote the song. The lineup was David Calder, Alan Rhodes, me playing banjo, and who was playing bass? Tim Trenwith was playing bass, my number three son, who I still play music with, doing a fine job. And Colin Trenwith on fiddle. You Turned Your Back, the song's called.

Oh, that's some classic bluegrass there from the Hamilton County Bluegrass Band and Alan Rhodes, You Turned Your Back. Let's hear from the boys from Indiana, another track from the LP that I'm playing this session. This is one called She's Not There Anymore. It's just a bit like the first one, eh? All these women disappearing, it's just terrible. Here's Boys from Indiana.

Well, that was the voice from Indiana, and she's not there anymore. We'll hear from Danny Paisley again, too, from the album The Room Over Mine, and would you believe it, the song that I've chosen is The Room Over Mine, and Danny Paisley sounds like this.

Some impassioned bluegrass here. Good to hear. Lots of the people in the industry just love the sound of Danny Paisley's band, and he gets good write-ups everywhere, and I think it's because he just puts so much into his music, and it sort of comes out a bit like the old-time bluegrass a whole lot in. Anyway, we're going to hear from Joe Mullins and the Radio Ramblers. Now, from the album Somewhere Beyond the Blue, it's time for a gospel song. But the important thing about this is, Joe Mullins, you remember when we played the boys from Indiana? Let me grab the album cover again. Paul Mullins was the fiddle player, and that is Joe's dad. So we're jumping some generations here. We've got... Boys from Indiana had Paul Mullins playing fiddle. We're going to play Joe Mullins and the Radio Ramblers, and he's the banjo player and the lead singer. He's also got Adam McIntosh on guitar, Randy Barnes on bass, Jason Barry on fiddles, Jeff Parker on mandolin, Mike Rogers on percussion, and they do some beautiful music. And it's Joe Mullins and the Radio Ramblers, Somewhere Beyond the Blue, and there's a song called There's No New Way Home.

Joe Mullins and the Radio Ramblers. Isn't that a beautiful bass voice? I wish I had a bass voice like that. Oh, I want to get to singing all the gospel songs doing the bass part. Fantastic fun. That was Joe Mullins and the Radio Ramblers. And earlier in the program, we had his dad, Paul Mullins, who is also a DJ and playing with the boys from Indiana. Back to you, Justin Moses, the man who plays everything and sings everything. We've got another song from him called The Heart of Alabama. But he's got a bit of help on this one. Keith Garrett doing some lead vocal and rhythm guitar on this. Lou Womp, or Wamp, playing dobro. And Tim Tipton playing bass on this. So Justin Moses is doing everything else, of course, and the song is called Heart of Alabama, and it goes like this.

He's a very talented man, as Justin Moses. It was Keith Garrett doing the lead vocal, and Justin was doing some harmony and all the instruments. Just about coming to the end of Back Porch Bluegrass. I hope you've enjoyed this. We've had a strange mixture of music on it, and that's just typical of bluegrass music, really. But as I like to do, take it out with an instrumental. This is Colleen Trenwith with the Hamilton County Bluegrass Band playing the cross-side fiddler, and she would like everyone to have known that she wasn't cross-eyed. That's all right. Thanks very much. Tune in again next time. Bye.

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3: 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We're Simon Fraser University's campus radio station. This is Jen LaFranc, and my show is On the Tracks. And I'll be bringing you music for the next couple of hours today, so stick with me if you can. I do have some music to share with you today. In getting ready to put the show together, right as I was putting the show together, the news came out about Dolly Parton, and just gutted, as many people are. This woman was a phenomenal singer-songwriter. She epitomizes the singer-songwriter in today's music. And I thought I would just dedicate today's show to the late, great Dolly Parton and play some music you might not have heard of hers. And I just wanted to make a note that going out and digging through my music library to find music of Dolly Parton, she has no less than 153 albums on iTunes. 153. She's written, I want to say, they said, I think it was like, she's written 3,000 songs. It might be more than that. It wouldn't surprise me if it was more than that. But amazing, amazing woman. And I used to watch her when I was a kid. When I was a little kid, watching the black and white TV in my folks' house. And the Porter Wagoner Show was where she got her start, and it was just this little country music station show that was pre-hee-haw and all that stuff, and she ended up quitting that show, and in homage to Porter Wagoner, she wrote I Will Always Love You after she quit that show, and on the same day that she wrote Jolene. So let's start this first set of music off with her version of I Will Always Love You. This is the late, great, and beautiful Dolly Parton. I am gutted at the loss that we're experiencing today. So have a listen to some Dolly Parton. I'm going to keep it talking to the minimum. If you have any questions about the music I'm playing today, drop me a line at onthetracksradio@gmail.com. Here's some Dolly.

That was Dolly Parton off of her Rockstar album, and the song you heard was Bridge Over Troubled Water. Before that, we heard Stairway to Heaven off of her Halos and Horns album. And then we started things off with Something Special album, I Will Always Love You. I started this show right after Dolly Parton had died, and you have to forgive me, folks. Life happens, and I had to rush off and deal with an issue with my mom in California. So I'm just getting back to the show. I'm going to finish up this show that's dedicated to Dolly Parton. And, of course, we've lost a few more musicians since then. But let's just keep things going with Dolly Parton off of her Rockstar album. And this is a track called What's Up with Linda Perry of Four Non Blondes. Have a listen.

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1: That's Southern Accents off of the single release of Dolly Parton's from, what year was that? That was 2024. And you heard before that, Let It Be with Paul McCartney and Ringo Starr singing with Dolly Parton off of Rockstar. And then we started things off with Linda Perry off of the Rockstar album, What's Up? 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We broadcast on the unceded Coast Salish territories, where Simon Fraser University's campus radio. Keeping the talking to a minimum so I can get as many tracks in as I can of Dolly's today. This next song is Dolly Parton, Monica Jordan Sparks, Rita Wilson, Sarah Evans, and the song is called

When Life Is Good Again, that was off of a single release of hers from 2020. Before that, we heard another one off of Halos and Horns. That was a remake of the Bread song, If. And then we heard Pink from Dolly Parton, Monica, Jordan Sparks, Rita Wilson, and Sarah Evans. Let's just keep things going here with some couple of tracks off of the Dumplin' soundtrack, if you can imagine that. This is a soundtrack from 2018, and the movie is actually kind of cute and good if you want to check it out. But it's about a person that has an aunt that dies, and they're a big Dolly Parton fan. Anyway, this is Jolene, and we're going to follow it up with Here You Come Again. So have a listen to some more Dolly Parton.

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This is more Dolly Parton. These tracks are previously unreleased tracks off of the Complete Trio collection. You're going to hear My Blue Tears, Those Memories of You, and After the Gold Rush. Enjoy.

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This is Jen LaFranc. The show is on the tracks. Hope you're enjoying my Dolly Parton show today.

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In case I want to touch you or something.

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2: 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This is Paula Cole. We're going to finish it up with the songs of Dolly Parton and Dolly Parton's music. This is Jolene, Paula Cole's version. Enjoy. Tune in again next week for more great music from On the Tracks with Jen LaFranc. 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

0: listening to the Vancouver Mixtape on CJSF 90.1 FM Burnaby, the campus community radio station at Simon Fraser University, where we broadcast from the unceded ancestral territory of the Hokmilam and Squamish-speaking peoples who have been here since time immemorial. I'm Jesse.
1: I'm Jamie.
0: Oh, your mic's on now. You're Jamie.
1: I'm Jamie.
0: Jamie. And joining us in the studio is Dan, DL Forrest. Hello, welcome.
2: Hey, thanks for having me. Hi.
0: Yeah. Thanks for coming to guest curate this episode of the Vancouver Mixtape. Listeners, well, I mean, have heard a couple of your tracks on our show before, but also might have heard you in your band Buddy. And we are just going to talk about you, your music, whatever else might come up. Yeah, how are you today?
2: I'm good. Yeah, I had a nice bike ride in here. It's a beautiful day. Mm-hmm. Glad to be here. I don't know. Start my weekend, right?
1: Yeah, tasty Saturday morning that we're recording on.
0: Oh, pulling back.
1: I mean, tasty Sunday evening that we're broadcasting on. but what a day. What a day to talk music and to talk about what, because you're pretty busy as a musician. Like, you're doing lots of stuff right now. Can you give us the rundown on what your call sheet is like right now?
2: Yeah. I'm trying to figure it out as we speak. But I've had a band called Buddy for a long time. We've been playing the last, 5 years here in Vancouver. And then I started a solo project. I go by DL Forrest. And I started that a couple years ago, but didn't really start playing live till middle of 2025. And started playing bass in a band called Big Rig about, I don't know, a year or so ago. And also play bass in a band called Runner. And I started doing that same about a year ago, maybe a little less.
0: Busy.
1: Busy, busy.
2: Yeah, too much. It's too much.
1: do you feel like, we talk about the busyness of it all, but what pulls you into doing all these different projects? Is it simply just you love being creative musically, or is there just different musical muscles that you're trying to exercise in each of these?
2: Yeah, simple answer is I just love music and love hanging out with people that play music and getting to know people. But I don't know. I think there's something different. Every time you play music with a different group of people and you have a little bit of a different role, you're playing a different instrument, you kind of learn something new about playing, about music. You learn from what those other people are kind of hearing about the music and what their sensibilities are. And it kind of just expands your musical world a little bit, you know?
1: Totally.
0: Yeah, it's really fun to, play music on your own, and it can be cool to have that level of, I guess, control or just investment in it. But it is very different from doing it with other people. And yeah. I imagine that working with so many different groups of people, that really becomes apparent.
2: Yeah, totally. Every group, it's it's just a unique combination of ingredients, and it makes this totally unique thing. And I mean, also, it's just fun to get, getting to know people through music is a very, I don't know, it's seeing, a part of someone's soul or something like that, not to get, I don't know.
1: Well, you're invited to get too woo-woo. We're all about that.
2: Yeah. But anyway, so yeah, I love it. I can't get enough of it.
1: Is there processes as a writer that you've maybe discovered through your collaboration with other people that maybe you wouldn't have gotten to on your own?
2: Yeah, I mean, it's hard to pin down exactly one little simple thing to take away, but just every person, I learn something new about what they're seeing in music, and I kind of can take a little bit of that into my own writing practice. But yeah, I started together with my friend Elise and a bunch of other people, including Mike from Green Auto, started a little songwriting group that we meet. We were meeting once a month on Sundays. We're gonna meet tomorrow, tonight, today, this morning. I learned, especially there, it's we're focused entirely on songwriting, and we just get in the nitty gritty of little tricks of the trade. What are they hearing? How do they start their songs? Do you start with the lyrics? Do you start with the music? All sorts of little new ways to think about the craft, I guess. Yeah.
0: That's something that I think a lot of listeners in particular might not like it's very easy to think that the people who make the music that you like just like do it. It just kind of happens and comes out of you in that way. But there is often like a very conscious process of sort of like construction and writing.
2: Yeah, I don't know. I think, you know, like, I don't know if this is the same for everybody, but I imagine a lot of people just start without a lot of training, unless, you know, you went to like music school or something like that, which I did not. So that was like how I did it for many, many years. And then I started realizing like, wow, there's some people that are just extraordinarily good at this. And then I realized like anything else, it's like, you know, you can study up and you can do that in formal ways or informal ways. And some of that was, you know, just listening, but listening very intently and learning how to listen. And then other times it's like, yeah, hearing specifically like a tip that somebody takes in to like structure their lyrics, or, you know, learning from some of your favorite artists. Look, there's now with, I don't know, just the way that there's so much information available on the internet and everything like that, there's pretty cheap like songwriting classes you can take. And I took one with Adrian Lenker from Big Thief, and that was just like, you know, they're just this incredible songwriter. So I just was trying to absorb as much as I could from them. I learned a lot. So,
0: yeah, the level of access to information has to sort of completely transform what's possible in terms of sort of developing as a songwriter and all of that.
2: Yeah, I feel like there's just an abundance of amazing songwriters today. Maybe that's why, you know, it's not everybody gets to be heard, but there are so many out there. So,
1: for all the bad that the internet gives us, this is a wonderful little nugget that comes from it. Well, let's talk a little bit about your process specifically then. Like, do you find that you're a tasty riff guy, or are you like lyrics and melody first? Mm. What approach do you tend to go towards the most?
2: Yeah, I feel like since I was a kid, like catchy hooks were always like, melodies were really like the first thing that I gravitated towards in music. And I just am always like singing and have something stuck in my head pretty much 24/7. So that was like the thing that I always looked for first. And then over time, it's kind of like shifted and gravitated towards whatever feels like maybe like I could work on that skill the most at that time or something. Like, okay, if a catchy melody is easy enough, but like the words didn't come out naturally, then like, let me listen to songwriters talk about that, their lyrical process, or read some poetry, things like that, that like, you know, I didn't initially gravitate towards, but then learn to appreciate over time. So yeah, it's just kind of been a shifting focus for, you know, as long as I've written songs, like, I don't know, maybe almost 20 years now or something like that. Yeah.
0: You seem pretty conscious of like the process and of like, you know, as I was doing research for the show today, I went back and listened through to a lot of the musical output. I went back to the Bandcamp pages and went to the individual song pages to see the lyrics. For a lot of them, you've written sort of like, well, you or someone has, that seems like in your voice, who have written sort of like explanations of some of the songs.
2: Oh.
0: And it just strikes me that like that's not always like, well, artists sometimes don't want to present that, right? But it, I don't know, you just seem like pretty aware of that and of the process of writing. And that, is that also something that you've learned or like had to teach yourself, or has that sort of always been the way you've approached music,
2: like explaining songs,
0: and also just sort of being conscious of how the song is presented to the audience, I guess.
2: Yeah, I mean, I don't know if there's a right way about that, and there really isn't. It's kind of whatever I'm feeling like matters the most at the time. And so I've gone back and forth, like, yeah, if it needs explaining, is that really what, you know, the song should carry its own message. But, you know, basically a song is, when I write a song, you know, they're mostly like kind of a pop-ish convention. So it's like the longest it's ever going to be is like 4 minutes. You can only fit so many words in that 4 minutes.
0: Yeah.
2: And if you give people a little bit of context, it shapes the way they listen to the song and hear the lyrics. So sometimes that can be to the detriment of the song. Like maybe they created their own meaning and they would have gotten something more impactful out of it if you didn't give that context. But if the message is just important enough to me that I'm worried people might misconstrue the lyrics or they might not get that message out of it, I just put the context up front. And, you know, yeah, it changes whether I think that's a worthwhile thing to do or not based on how important I really think it is for people to get exactly what I meant them to get out of this song. And, you know, yeah.
0: Yeah, well, and I mean, case in point, for the album Glass on Bandcamp, like, only half the songs have explanations, right? So it's not like you're doing it, again, for every mm-hmm. song. You're figuring out where it feels appropriate.
2: Yeah, totally. Yep, and that's always shifting.
0: Yeah. Let's get to some music.
1: Yes.
0: We were going to start with one of your solo tracks. Was it The Darker It Gets you wanted to play? Or
2: sure. Yeah. Happy to whichever one you were thinking.
0: Cool. Yeah. Let's do that one. Okay. This is The Darker It Gets by DL Forrest, who is with us live on the Vancouver mixtape.

0: The Darker It Gets by D.L. Forrest, who's live in studio with us here, guest curating the Vancouver mixtape. Welcome back.
1: Hey.
0: We were just talking about explaining your songs before we played that song. So, do you want to explain that song?
2: You can't always say no.
1: Yeah. I just want to, you know, take my time and think about it, right? But, yeah, I guess I was thinking a lot about, like, I'm American, and I moved here about 5 years ago, and it kind of, like, gave me a new perspective on national stories, like, the culture that comes from, like, living in a specific country and the perspective that, like, that, you know, you're kind of indoctrinated with, like, a whole bunch of ideas as you're raised, and seeing how, like, the Canadian ideas are, like, almost exactly the same, just like the details kind of shifted around a little bit, like, you know, not exactly the same but close enough that it made it seem like, okay, yeah, you can kind of, like, it made it very obvious that which of those ideas kind of, like, makes it to the fore, why those ideas are being told to you, etc. And one of the ones I was thinking about was just, like, the way that people try to, like, hold on to those narratives and don't want to let them change. And, like, when they start to, like, kind of break apart at the edges, some people are really excited about that, you know, myself included. But I think a lot of people are, like, scared and then want to resist that change. And I think, you know, the Trump presidency is probably a big part of that kind of, like, fight to keep the old story alive.
0: Mm-hmm.
1: And yeah, I mean, that old story really only privileges certain people, especially, you know, like, rich white men like Trump, right? So anyway, yeah, it was just like, that's everything, though. That's culture. That's, like, the heroes that are in movies at the time. So, like, the entire American, like, all of American culture really was, like, shaped by those stories, and it is shaping those stories. And I was just trying to, like, bring that idea to light. Like, it's okay when those things change, and think about the fact that those things are changing because some people, like, desperately need them to change. And just because you're, you know, John Wayne or whatever is no longer the cool thing anymore doesn't mean that that's, like, the end of the world for you. And, it might mean the start of a world for somebody else. So, yeah.
2: And, like, letting those things change, definitely, like, in preventing those things from changing, sometimes we deny ourselves, like, as a society, as something better. And,
1: yeah,
2: like, it doesn't, it's not always going to be better when those changes are made, but, like, you got to let those cracks kind of just crumble to the wayside to let something new come through, right?
1: Yeah. If someone's pushing for a change, it's because it's coming from a place of, you know, they really feel it to their core, they really want that. And if you're resisting the change, I think it usually means you know, you're holding on to something that is better for you than it is for that person.
2: Totally.
1: So yeah, it's like, I'm trying to speak to, you know, even like uncles or something that I have in my life, or you know, various people in my social sphere that I've had conversations with, and it felt like it never really, like, resonated in that way, and it's hard to see, and I don't know if it'll ever exactly get through, and I don't know if I'm, you know, always saying it the right way or if I am right about it, but I feel like sometimes putting in a song maybe gives it a little bit more, like, you know, the music carries a lot of emotional weight too. Sometimes people are more receptive if they hear an emotional thing and via music, so
2: it hits them at the right time, and yeah, that resonates.
1: Yeah, if it sounds good, maybe they'll listen again, and then they'll I don't know.
0: you mentioned and talked about how you moved here from America, and also how there's a lot of similarities, but that I think the similarity emphasizes where the differences are, right? Or emphasizes what's new or unexpected. And in listening to, like, the last Buddy record, Glass, and just your work in general, it seems like you really, like, picked up and highlighted on many of the things that make Vancouver, mm-hmm. right? Like a lot of the things that we're all kind of talking about, but also take for granted because we're always talking about them. And I just wonder, like, what your perspective, I'm very curious about your perspective as like someone moving here and then participating, like both living in Vancouver and experiencing what, you know, I also moved here, but it was during university and I've been here for 15 years at this point, mm-hmm. right? Jamie grew up here. I'm curious in your perspective as at this point, not a newcomer to the city, but relative, and also like coming and participating in Vancouver's music scene, mm-hmm. because, you know, having experience in Philadelphia, I believe, yep. right, before, like, I can only imagine that there are differences and similarities and all that. So I've thrown, yep. like, five questions at you there. But
1: Yeah. Maybe I'll just... Yeah, I don't know, start with wherever it takes me. But, I don't know. I guess just moving here, like, you know, anytime you move to a new place, you kind of, like, really are trying to understand it, and you quickly pick up on some things that are kind of surface level. The more time you spend in a place, it kind of like helps you see the kind of like the deeper things that make this place tick. And I don't know, I found Vancouver to be like on the surface kind of like I thought it might be this pretty like image focused city or something like that. There was this kind of like veneer of like everything has to look pretty and like, you know, people are like a little bit like the outdoorsiness is also about like showing people that you are mm-hmm. doing the outdoorsy thing. And then when you're in the city, there's a lot of like, you know, new like fancy car and the glass and the whole, you know, the whole the city has this like shine to it or something alongside the green. Anyway, but yeah, then I like kind of, you know, have lived here for a while now and saw that like amidst that kind of like surface image thing, it's like a very, very like tight knit arts community and other communities too, but that's the one I know best, especially through music. And like, yeah, compared to Philly, I mean, you know, it's been long enough that there's probably an entirely new music scene in Philly, so I can't characterize that, but as of like pre-2021 Philadelphia, the music scene there was like a bit more like fragmented, mm-hmm. and there were like many, many music scenes. Whereas like here, it feels like there's kind of, I don't know, there's like a hub around just like a handful of these local venues, you know, Green Auto and Red Gate. And then, you know, if you play a bigger stage, the Fox slightly or like whatever, the Rickshaw. But like, yeah, these places have like real community hubs around them. And it's like, it feels like all of the city is like kind of in one or couple of places rather than like dispersed, and everybody seems to be a little bit like willing to help each other out a bit, like pump each other up, you know. It's less, it felt a bit competitive in Philadelphia, I guess, in contrast. So yeah,
0: it sorry, go ahead.
2: I was gonna, you've had at least from our perspective, it seems like you've had a lot of success with Buddy here, seeing you on a lot of like main stage appointments, and like all very deserved. Did you find that there was more of an avenue or opportunity for you to have success in Vancouver over Philadelphia, or did Philadelphia have those opportunities, but you just like found a different avenue here?
1: Yeah. I think it just had to do more with my like specific path and timing and stuff like that. You know, I was like, I left Philly in my mid 20s, and it was just like, you know, you kind of get to know how to do music a little bit more as you get older. You meet new people, you understand what makes things work and what doesn't, things like that. So no, I think there probably would have been a path in Philadelphia too, but I was just like, you know, I feel like the people that kind of like ran the show were like in their early 30s, and like I didn't understand like why that was. And, you know, a lot of people were like coming from outside the city. It became like, you know, like Austin, Texas kind of was, or like LA and New York before that. And, like, Philly became this like gravitational center for musicians. So a lot of people were coming to the city with like already established music, you know, in as far as indie rock goes, like established mm-hmm. music careers. So, yeah, I feel like they kind of like, there was like I was outside of that little bubble. And in Vancouver, that bubble was just like smaller, even maybe non-existent. There's just like more avenues in, and there's less venues and stuff like that. So we're kind of an island to our detriment. Sometimes it's hard to get out of here, but while you're here, there's like, yeah, a lot of everybody wants to help each other out because we're kind of all we have until you like take a really expensive ferry to Victoria, or you drive 12 hours to Calgary, or you try to figure out a way to get across the border to the US, right? In Philly, it's like 2 hours to New York. And
2: yeah.
1: So it's a very different, like, I think geography has a lot to do with it too.
2: Yeah. We've had that conversation with Jeff from Devours before. Where he's just like, this city can like really keep you gated in. And it's really tough to just be around and check out other places.
1: Yeah. It takes more work to get out of here, I think. And also, like, yeah, money, really. And I think, yeah, like, a lot of the people that make it out of Vancouver, you know, no shade at all to those people, but I think they just have access to some funds or something mm-hmm. like that can get them to pay the right person to get them the visa, or to they can keep paying to fly to Calgary or whatever, right? And, mm-hmm. I mean, luckily here, there's some grants that allow some people that don't actually have those funds in their bank account to be able to do that type of stuff. Whereas in Philadelphia, there's very little like funding for the arts. So, you know, the grants make up for a little bit, I think, not quite enough, but I don't know. Yeah.
0: I'm curious too about your perception of Vancouver and its music scene before you got here. Like, did you have any idea about what was going on here? Like,
1: yeah, very little. Like, I just wanted to make sure that there was a music scene, basically. Yeah. Like, you know, how big is this city, and are there venues, and can you do music? And, I found that out. And then the, like, next step was, like, doing some Googling and, like, I went on a couple Facebook groups that were, like, musicians, Facebook, whatever. And pretty much the only answers I got were, like, yeah, check out my band. And it was like a pop punk band that sounded very like early 2000s sound. And I was like, you know, nothing against that sound, but I was like, oh, is this the main thing that Vancouver's got going?
2: Is 2002 still Vancouver?
1: Yeah. I was like, what is this? And it's luckily it didn't wind. I mean, no shade to pop punk either, but yeah, it didn't wind up being like a throwback to the 2002. There's more going on than I thought. But yeah, there is a very different, like, it made me aware of how a city shapes a sound. Yeah. And, yeah, like Philly's sound is so different than the Vancouver sound. And I don't know, some people are like talk about how like things arrive here from like East Coast or something like that. And I don't think that's exactly true. I think people are doing their own original thing here, and there is like something brewing in Vancouver that's very unique. But yeah, it's just I had no idea what to expect, and it wound up being way different than I thought.
2: Do you remember what some of like the early bands were that you cued into that said to you that like, oh, like Vancouver's got something going on?
1: That said that. I mean, yeah, like Jeff Devours was like one of, I saw him at a, what was it called again? Like a Victory Square, mm-hmm. like block party thing. Natalie and Lindsay, who are in Buddy, showed me the Victory Square block party, and then Devours happened to be playing, and then I was like, we talked afterwards, and I was like, that was amazing, like, so cool. The lyricism is awesome, and it's like a little bit funny but also dark, and it's speaking about like, you know, the queer experience in Vancouver amongst other things. So yeah, that was awesome. Like, that made me be like, okay, yeah, there's real artists in the city. I don't know who else. Like Dead Soft I found out pretty early on, and that mm-hmm. just like, you know, that sound has always resonated with me, but sure. He's not like that far off from that kind of sound. So, I was happy to see that there was that kind of music happening in the city, and that there were like, yeah, bands that I would just really want to listen to. You know, that was the first step. Like, oh, okay, yeah, like I actually really like music that's happening here, right? And they're saying something meaningful too.
2: Totally.
0: Great, great picks. Dead Soft, I think the second band we ever had on this show. And Jeff is by far our highest number of recurring visits. So
1: yeah.
0: You passed the test.
2: Yeah. Cool. Should we get to a little more music? Maybe play some of the pals or some of your favorites from the scene?
1: Yeah.
2: In particular, you want to queue up?
1: We could start with the Nick Griffith song, I guess.
0: Sure. This one is called Caught in a Dream. What can you tell us about Nick Griffith?
1: I don't know. I found Nick's from Australia. I just happened to find out about him through a friend. I forget what happened. Like, we got booked for the same show or something like that. And then I was just like blown away by his performance, and the whole band is really awesome. All the players are good. They play in a bunch of other great bands too. And yeah, I don't know. It's just good old fun rock and roll music pretty much.
0: Cool. Well, yeah, this is Caught in a Dream by Nick Griffith on the Vancouver Mixtape on CJSF 90.1 FM.

0: Welcome back to the Vancouver Mixtape on CJSF 90.1 FM Burnaby. That was Caught in a Dream by Nick Griffith, one of Dan's picks. Dan, DL Forrest, is guest curating the Vancouver Mixtape today. Yeah, that was fun. Breezy. Little country twang in there. I wrote down, I did research. And by research, I mean I listened to your music while looking up previous interviews and things on the internet. And as I was listening, I wrote down, what is your relationship with country music? Because for a lot of people, it's kind of like, in particularly, I feel like in indie music scenes, it can be a little bit of a bad word.
1: Yeah, yeah.
0: Right? But I also feel like lately that has started to change, both on sort of a broad, more like international indie music stage, but also here in Vancouver there's been a little bit of a resurgence of late. So yeah, what's your relationship to country music?
1: Yeah I mean, I think you're kind of spot on. It was like a little bit complicated, in that, you know, I was like raised in Philadelphia, like I'm a Jewish kid, like I country music felt like not my people's music, if you know what I mean.
0: Mm-hmm.
1: Like it was like not city music. Like it felt like something of like a rural representation, working class representation or something like that. And I think that's kind of like a reduction of what country music really is. And then I started learning about like kind of like outsider country, or like like country music that had a different kind of message behind it over time. I also grew up going to the Philadelphia Folk Festival, and I think I saw like folk music as well as like another avenue of like, oh, I see the ideas that resonate with me are represented in this sound too. And then, you know, partly it was living here in Vancouver, and I had no idea that there was like such a Western kind of like influence. And even though we're in a city, I think a lot of people move here from the prairies, or I don't know where it's coming from exactly, mm-hmm. Probably the prairies. But yeah, it kind of like brought that sound with it. And I guess, you know, Canada's just always had like a country folk music history. So, yeah, I like started seeing like the other possibilities in it. And I think it simultaneously, like that sound resonated with me partly because I got like disgusted with the digital age that we're in and like AI and everything like that. And like strings,
0: very analog,
1: real analog, resonant, like acoustic instruments, mm-hmm. feel like the, like anathema to AI, right? Like it's hard. When you can physically like hear the string like hitting against the fretboard, like if there's a banjo, it's like
0: this is
1: digital
0: real.
1: Banjo, yeah. AI banjo, that's gonna sound like shit, I think. Yeah. Sorry. Crap. So you know, it's like, yeah, if I feel like all those things kinda, all those ingredients came together, and then people are kinda making it anew as well. So yeah, I don't know. I'm here for it.
2: Give me that scratch of just like the fingers along the acoustic guitar changing chords.
1: Yeah.
2: I think too, because of there's been this a bit of a resurgence in terms of like the reverence that people have with country and Western music. Like I wonder if it's in basically like more right conservative, maybe more oppressive political people have aligned themselves with that sound. Like I wonder if there's like just a general reclamation going on where it's like, well, this is actually like alternative music at its core. It's like fundamentally opposed to authority in a yep. lot of ways, right? And like the history of that music too is so rooted in just like being against the man, if you can forgive me for being an absolute cornball, but like you know what I mean, like it seems to be there's a drive to reclaim that
1: yep.
2: the ethos behind that music.
1: Yeah I mean, you know, in a lot of country sound comes from like you know, Southern black people like bringing like African sounds to their own music and then playing the instruments that they had accessible to them wherever they were. So like it's always been music about resistance, and then it was just the kind of like whatever, like sanitized version of country that we kind of got to, of like, what is it, Blake Shelton or whatever. And speaking of, he's like making the most AI sounding songs of all time right now, so like it makes sense. It's that all that is aligning,
0: yeah.
1: right? Like that is not real country music. That's like this profitable sanitized version of country music that could be sold to people in a way that like they weren't thinking critically about, right? So yeah, and then, you know, I also saw queer representation in country music over time, and I saw like an urban like renewal of like country sounds mixing with sounds that resonate with me from growing up like indie rock, and then that started being like, oh wow, like all this whole world makes so much sense to me. And like the kind of digital like shoegaze sound that was coming out of Philadelphia for a time in like late 2010s, early 2020s, that got like, I still really think it's really cool and it was innovative and I'm all about it, but I started just getting a little tired of that. So
0: mm-hmm.
1: yeah
0: I think there's also something to be said about, and maybe this is just as like I/we personally get older, maybe it's also just due to the changing, like we're talking about with training material, like the access to music and to all that. But there's a lot more, it feels like today there's a lot more understanding and acceptance of the nuance of like, yeah, there's crappy country music that I hate. There's also crappy rock music that I hate. There's crappy pop music that I hate. And like the common uniting thread among most of that is not like genre. It's that, oh, this was produced for the widest possible audience and is dumbed down to the most offensive or least offensive possible form of it.
1: Yeah.
0: Right. And so I think, it's a little bit like, I mean, as I have aged, and I think it's tough not to just like imprint my experience on the world of this, but I feel like people generally are a little bit less like, ew, that genre, right? Like you can be like, oh no, well there's good songs there, and there's stuff that's worth pulling from it, and you don't have to write off an entire genre just because like you don't like the most popular song in that genre.
1: Whatever, right? It's cool to see. Like, you know, that was the thing, like when we were growing up, probably like, I remember this gut thing, like I like all genres except country.
0: Yeah.
1: Like that was just trope, you know? And it's like, oh no, like we're open minded about like everything now, you know? And I mean, not everybody, but some people are, and it's nice to see, like you can't write off an entire sound, right? Like that's totally. Just yeah, that was like simplifying it, right?
2: Especially the people that do it like at a really high elevated level. Like it was easy to kind of lump in to Johnny Cash into general country, and it was like, oh no, the guy was pretty important, and like there's a lot to learn there from what he was doing, but it gets watered down, especially in, heck, I'll even go to bat for Chattahoochee, you know.
1: Yeah.
0: Well, we've been talking about country and local music. Why don't we play another one of your picks? The Tonk.
1: Sure.
0: It's sort of country adjacent as well, if not.
1: They definitely are. Yeah, a lot of the picks are.
0: Yep. Cool. This one is called This Time Around. Anything to say about Tonk, or should we just jump right in?
1: Dan Tao's an amazing songwriter, and the whole band are all great players. And catch them live if you can. They're a great band.
0: Cool. Once again, this is This Time Around by Tonk from their album Wildflower on the Vancouver Mixtape.

0: Welcome back to the Vancouver Mixtape. That was This Time Around by Tonk, off the record Wildflower, another one of Dan's picks. DL Forrest is guest curating this episode of the Vancouver Mixtape. Welcome back, everyone, I guess. In this room and out of the room. You've got some shows coming up.
1: Yeah. This coming Tuesday I'm playing at Green Auto with someone named Al Tuck, who I've heard is like a storied songwriter from Eastern Canada and has been doing it a long time. There's been like a documentary made about him, so I'm excited to learn more at this show on Tuesday. Mm-hmm. And then, a couple other ones, October 18th and November 12th, also going to be playing locally. So, yeah, catch me around.
0: Cool. What's, is it different preparing for, like, a solo show, a show with Buddy, a show with all the it's, I imagine it's different for each, but
1: yeah, it is. Yeah. I like all of it, but I will say like, it's nice if I'm playing truly by myself, which I plan to do on Tuesday, or I might, have Kira from Runner join me for a couple of songs. But yeah, like without having like, a full band around you, there's a little bit more like, just freedom to improvise the whole thing. So then I've really enjoyed the flexibility in that. And like, I don't know, I'm an impulsive person. I have ADHD. I feel like it kind of like lends itself nicely to my personality of like being able to just like break into a story when I feel like it and then like play the song and then like, oh, I don't feel like playing that song right now. And, you know, yeah, it just feels more like truly live and improvised and like, more of a dialogue with the audience, whereas like when I'm playing with a band, I aspire for that, but you know, you got to make sure that everybody knows what's going on, right? Yeah. So, you kind of, there's more of like a set, there's a set list, right? And then there's like, okay, we might take a break here, I might say a little something, you know, but yeah, the flexibility, I really enjoy the flexibility.
2: Mm-hmm. When it comes to just going back to your writing, like when do you decide when something's going to be like for yourself, or like as solo, or is it going to go to like a buddy?
1: Yeah. I feel like that's kind of like been a hard thing to figure out, but it the solo stuff kind of emerged out of me bringing some ideas to the band and then being like, that doesn't really feel like it should be our song. And then that just happened enough times that I was like, okay, clearly there's this like thought process happening that belongs somewhere, but doesn't belong here. I think mostly it was just like, a little bit softer, a little bit more of that like folky influence. And then, it was like too distinct from some of the other sounds we were doing. I don't know if that's the right like move necessarily, but that's just what happened. So, it's still kind of like that, but we're like having a dialogue as the sounds change and things move and stuff. I'm like, okay, what is this next thing? And like, what does this song fit? And it's, I don't know. It's almost like I have this like split personality kind of thing happening. So it's fun to figure out because it means that everything's becoming like a little bit more curated than perhaps it was in the past. Like I would just like throw all my songs into Buddy.
0: Right. Yeah. And now you can put the Buddy songs there and the DL Forrest songs in the appropriate pile, as it were.
1: Yeah. And it feels like I'm like becoming more aware of like, okay, this like I'm as I write more and more songs, I get less and less attached to any one of them, and all of, unless it's like my favorite song of all time. So I can figure out where to kind of like delineate like a sound and forge, like think of it as a project more so, you know what I mean? Like packaging ideas, unifying them around some conceptual header or sonic header or all the above. And it becomes, I guess I'd just say it's a bit more intentional.
2: Mm-hmm. When did you, like, what was the indicator for you when you're like, I have enough to like really run as a solo artist as well on this?
1: Yeah.
2: Because now it seems like there is a concerted effort where you have it as a project, right?
1: Yeah.
2: When does that become clear to you?
1: I think I really just wanted to like record those songs and have a place for them. And then I started thinking, it'd be nice to show these to people before. It takes a long time to record stuff and then put it out there. Like between the time that I started writing these songs and the time I first released any of these was like a couple of years or maybe 3 years. So like, you know, I just wanted to like test them out and feel like, do I like this sound? Does it feel like me? Does it feel natural to me? And so that's like how it started. And then it felt like better than I expected. So then I just wanted to do it again and again. And it let me meet people that way. That's partly how I met Runner. So yeah, it just happened really. But if I've been trying to follow like my gut and my instincts and what feels good rather than like more of like a forebrain exercise of like intellectualizing something, right? Just like, okay, this feels right.
0: Mm-hmm. Yeah. Well, and I'm sure also that, you know, like you're talking about songwriting classes and like the songwriting circle type of thing, and all this sort of like learning that you have done has to also be informing that, right? Where you're now, again, like have a little bit more consciousness around these things, right? And that, yeah, it's less like, oh, I'm just gonna write a song and it's gonna happen, where you can be like, well, I want to write a song that does this or that fits this header or whatever.
1: Yeah, that kind of reminds me about what my headspace was, which was partly that I was getting really, really focused on lyrics. And, you know, indie rock is great for a lot of stuff, and my voice is usually kind of like at the fore of a mix, but like in a loud indie rock show, I think it's very rare for people to like truly, truly hear all the words, right? So yeah. I was just thinking about that. Like that's like a product of this whole scene and the sound and everything. And it just like winds up having a very different effect and relationship with an audience and just effect on the whole world, right? Like it's mostly about the sound in the room,
0: mm-hmm.
1: Which is an amazing thing in and of itself. And I love doing that. But at the time, I just wanted to like tell some stories and like talk with people.
0: Mm-hmm.
1: You know, that's like what my goal was, just like have a real like I love the community that music can form and stuff like that. So that's really where I was going. It's like I just want to strip everything away and just have like some lyrics and a song. And I felt it took a long time to be confident enough to like, you know, write a song that has a story to say and feel like I could do that effectively. And I feel like I'm always learning. And it was like, you know, I still get nervous about it sometimes, but yeah, I felt like I finally just got to a place where I was like, the nerves were lower than the drive to do it, basically.
0: Right. Cool. Well, we're running up on time here. So I want to get to one more song. And I thought maybe The Runner, because we've been talking about Runner.
1: Yeah, sure. Yeah. We'd love to.
0: Cool. This track is called Coffee. Anything you want to tell us about this song in particular or about Runner? You've featured them on your latest single you've put out.
1: Yeah. I love them. I have fun playing in the band. I like collaborating with them. I heard this song like actually as part of a music waste application they did, and I was on the like listening committee at the time, and it just blew me away. It was like all of their recorded material is like incredibly polished, thanks to the great songwriting from Kira, the great playing from the band. Hayden Watson in the band mixes it. Alex is an engineer. So and this song is just a story about you know, like life getting you down and like trying to get through your day on the weekend, and like when your life's falling apart, trying to pull it back together, basically.
0: Cool. This is Coffee by Runner. We'll hear this and then we'll come back and say goodbye here on the Vancouver Mixtape.

0: Coffee by Runner here on the Vancouver Mixtape. The final selection by Dan D.L. Forrest, guest curating this episode of the Mixtape. Thanks for hanging out with us.
1: Yeah, it's been so fun. Thanks for having me out.
0: Yeah.
2: Anytime. That's the nice thing about you being in a whole bunch of projects is you come on again.
0: Before we go, I just want to give you one last chance to plug your upcoming gigs or anything else you wanna plug.
1: Yeah, Runner's got a show September 26th, opening for House of Glass at the Wise. I think they're doing a EP release show, and the Wise is always fun time. So that's like, yeah, imminent Tuesday, DL Forrest at Green Auto, and September 26th at the Wise.
0: Great. All your music is on Bandcamp. It's on other DSPs, I'm sure, as the industry folks love to say.
1: Yep.
0: I'm sure all you listeners out there know exactly what a DSP is. It's a place you stream music. Anyway, thanks again for coming and hanging out with us, Dan, and we'll see you next time.
1: Yep. See you soon.
0: Cool.

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suckers. The garbage truck forgot to pick me up today, so we're gonna make lemonade. Here's Ask a Punk Call-In Radio. Let's go.

0: have punk problems hiding in the deep dark recesses of your brain? Well, I don't have answers, sorry, but I do have songs. I've got lots of songs, and if you call me on the phone, then between the two of us, we can probably come up with some sort of solution. And if we don't, well, it's not like we haven't failed at things before. We've got Bob on the line. He's from Ohio. Go, Bob.
1: Hey, man. I was here eating pizza. I love punk, playing in band for years. But I'm such an ugly chud. I want to quit Cal Commie and Tony Bones, but I'm just so ugly.
0: Bob, that's rough. I might not be a smart man, but I do know what punk is, and it's certainly nasty and ugly and gross. And if you're any of those things, Bob, then I like you. This is Cheap and Nasty by the Cyanide Pills, and we've got a whole whack of songs in store for you, buddy, so buckle up.
2: We're the Cyanide Pills from Leeds in England, and this is called Cheap and Nasty.

0: which is Turd Society's Rejects by Mau Mouse from the UK. Before that was I'm Not Pretty by The Lude. Mummy, I'm Ugly by Good Throb. Teenager from the Black Lagoon by Han and the Solos. And we started things off with Cheap and Nasty by the Cyanide Pills. If you're just tuning in, we're on the Ask Punk call-in episode of Maximum Rock and Roll Radio. We've got Bob from Ohio on the line. Bob is feeling like the mutant duck left behind by the dirty, nasty, swampy puddle of the world. Are there any more stories you'd like to share with us tonight, Bob, before we move on to our next block of tunes?
1: I went on a blind date one time, and the girl just screamed, "I look like Sloth from the Goonies," and ran away.
0: Oh, God, buddy. I'm not a social scientist, but I suspect you might be hanging out with people who are ugly on the inside, and that's a whole other thing. Here's Ugly People by Eurochromes.

That was Vomito by Colletivo. 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That's a banger, if you ask me. You probably know this by now, but Maximum Rock and Roll is run by volunteers. 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We are continuing to dive into the sick psychic cesspool of humanity, and we're only getting uglier. Here's Vile by Hetze.

That was The Lowest by Deathside. Before that was Deform My Face by Sicilian Blood, Agonized Faces by Dischange, Toxic Filth by Hellcrusher, and Vile by Hetze. We're still here on this Ask a Punk call-in episode of Maximum Rock and Roll Radio. You have questions, I probably don't have answers, but we've got lots of good tunes we can listen to and commiserate together. 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We're gonna check back in with our caller Bob after this. Here's a song so beloved they should play it at weddings. This is Slimy Member by Rudimentary Peni.

0: you just heard Mommy, I'm a Misfit by the Misfits. Just kidding. The Albany Misfits, who then changed their name to the Tragics because somebody didn't like to share. Before that was I'm a Nerd by Honor Roll, Sloth by Born Without a Face, Glamourin Barriosa by Totus, and Slimy Member by Rudimentary Peni. We've got one last block of songs left here on this episode of Ask a Punk Call-In Radio. Bob, I implore you, don't crawl back into the trash can. Are you still here, and have you got some sort of hope from this episode?
1: Yeah, I'm still here. I ordered two more pizzas.
0: Hey, I'm going to go ahead and call that a cheesy, happy ending, Bob. Hey, listeners, if you want to scream into the endless abyss, throw us a line at radio@maximumrockandroll.com. I don't know about you guys, but I think it's time for Bob and I to celebrate. Here's Outsider by the Ramones, and for the love of God, please stay ugly.

that was I'm a Mutant by Count Vertigo. Before that was Ugly by Diode, Filth by Mornington Crescent, Mutant Love by Strange Attractor, and Outsider by the Ramones. Bob isn't on the line anymore with us, but we just received a selfie that shows him posted outside the Ohio State Mall. If you've got the hots for Bob, then he's hot and ready for you, much like his seemingly endless supply of steaming hot pizzas. If you're nice to him, he might even share one with you. I got good news for you, punks. If you don't know where the gigs are and you're tired of scrolling Instagram and feeling like you're gonna miss the gig if you're not constantly on social media, there might be an Ask a Punk calendar waiting for you with all of your town's gigs listed on it. Just look up your city and Ask a Punk and you might find it. If you do, help.

0: one there. It's a greasy and song really nice. Would you like to see it?
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4: This is Bird Note. How many birds do you think are here? It sounds like a whole orchestra, but it's just one bird. The brown-backed solitaire. Their appearance is quite ordinary. They are medium-sized, gray-brown birds, but they have one of the most melodic, complex songs in the world, ringing out year-round in high-altitude forests from Mexico to Central America. Did you notice a difference between those two songs? They have different structures and durations. This is because they learn to sing differently depending on where they grow up, much like how a human language spoken across vast regions takes on dialects and accents. Birdsong serves to mark territory, attract a mate, sound an alarm, or request food. But for brown-backed solitaires, their song also puts them in danger. Some locals capture and cage them to keep the birds' songs for themselves. As their name implies, they prefer solitude, so you'll probably find one calmly perched with an upright posture on the branches of trees in forests and wetlands. Although occasionally, they may gather in small groups, even mingling with birds of other species. For Bird Note, I'm Lucina Melesio.
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The Yves Rousseau Quartet, melodiously lifting us up to the ether from their Akasha album. You're listening to a rarefied hour of Deep Threes. I'm Jay. Giovanni Francesca sends us aloft for our next flight through the sonic clouds with a tolo from his Rame album, as he generously brings his ensemble's string section to the center of the discourse, as his guitar playing slowly emerges.

That was Square Pusher, with the distorted glitch of Baltang Arg, from the veteran British electronic musician's album on Warp, Damage and Furies. Our set of Deep Threes began with a Tolo from Giovanni Francesca's Rame album. Then we drifted off into a daydream while studying the art of conversation under Kenny Barron and Dave Holland. And our thoughts turned to Gingy, with songwriter Antonio Jobim gently strumming his guitar, and the unmistakable voice of the chairman of the board himself singing Ray Gilbert's English lyrics from the grandly eponymous 1967 album on Reprise, Francis Albert Sinatra and Antonio Carlos Jobim. Abel Korzeniowski tried to gently nudge us at snack time with Everyone Loves Oranges, from the soundtrack for the TV series Penny Dreadful, before the voice of soprano Martha Kluver summoned ghosts with the words of poet Matthew Zubruder in parts 3 and 4 of Missy Mazzoli's Vespers for a New Dark Age, interlude 1, and Come On All You, as performed by Victoire, with percussionist Glenn Cochi. Next was an encounter with the Sea Lion Woman, with Masters at Work reimagining Nina Simone's interpretation of the Southern folk song for the first Verve remixed album, finally leaving us dazed by Dread Colors' Frames of Static 2 from Collected Oral Detriments, Volume 10. The name of the show is Deep Threes. My name is Jay. I hope you enjoyed the show just as much as I enjoyed bringing it to you. I leave you with a piece of Colin Sherman's Extended Sonority. You can find playlists and show archives on the website www.d3s.fm. Until next time, thanks for listening.

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2: This is Modern Jazz Today with your host, Carrie Gaffney and Jeff Williams, playing the artists that are making the jazz of today. Speaking of those artists, we have two coming up next on the queue. I'm talking about Peter Brindler. He has a single out called More So Than Ever.

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Up next is Thoreau. The album is called The Other, and we'll check into the track The Other Part 2. Then Josh Cohen. The album's called We Are Home, and we'll check into Super Nueve. Let's dig in.

You're tuned in to Modern Jazz Today with Jeff Williams and Carrie Gaffney. Next up is Udi Shlomo. The album's called You and Me. We'll check into the track Across the Ocean. Let's check it out.

all queued up and ready to go for your listening pleasure is Reza Bazzi from his album Charm. We are going to listen to the track Emancipation, followed by The Funky Knuckles from the album The Way It Is. We are going to listen to Back Meetings.

Thank you for hanging with us on Modern Jazz Today. You can learn more about us and the many artists that we are playing at www.modernjazztoday.com. Up first on the queue is David Berkman Sextet. From the album Six of One, we're going to listen to Cynical Episode.

Up next is Luca Deluzio off the album Globetrotter. We're going to check into the track Elisir. Also, Cynthia Taro off the album Moments. We'll check into Cara Valente. Let's check it out.

0: This is Bird Note. How many birds do you think are here? It sounds like a whole orchestra, but it's just one bird, the brown-backed solitaire. Their appearance is quite ordinary. They are medium-sized, gray-brown birds, but they have one of the most melodic, complex songs in the world, ringing out year-round in high-altitude forests from Mexico to Central America. Did you notice a difference between those two songs? They have different structures and durations. This is because they learn to sing differently depending on where they grow up, much like how a human language spoken across vast regions takes on dialects and accents. Birdsong serves to mark territory, attract a mate, sound an alarm, or request food. But for brown-backed solitaires, their song also puts them in danger. Some locals capture and cage them to keep the bird songs for themselves. As their name implies, they prefer solitude, so you'll probably find one calmly perched with an upright posture on the branches of trees in forests and wetlands. Although occasionally, they may gather in small groups, even mingling with birds of other species. For Bird Note, I'm Lucina Melesio.
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That was the artist Freak Bass, who was born in Cincinnati, Ohio, and as a child he had an obsession with cartoons and superheroes. Relating to the underlying themes and the uniqueness of each character, the same passion carries over to his music. The name of the tune, Milk Hunt.

That was Simultaneous Windows from Amanda Tosoff's new album, Words, a collection of 9 tunes set to poetry. The spirit of a young Joni Mitchell hovers protectively over this project. Channeled by vocalist Felicity Williams, it's her crystalline singing that brings Tosoff's high-arcing tunes into view. Next up, Prometheus from the Tony Lustig Quintet. This is a truly burning tune. Featuring Tony on baritone, Michael Dees on trombone, Samora Penderhughes on piano, and Ulysses Owens Jr. on the drums. At the age of 27, Tony has performed with some of the biggest names in the country. His latest CD, Taking Flight, is certainly a wonderful calling card to the future.

Up next on Modern Jazz Today, guitarist Alan Holdsworth. Although Holdsworth is known for his long legato lines, on this track we're going to actually hear him do some sweep picking. So a lot of people don't associate him with that, but it's in there. See if you can check it out. We're going to hear City Nights from his album Secrets. Alan Holdsworth.

0: 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If you've missed one of the artists that we've played, you can navigate to our website at www.modernjazztoday.com and check out who it was. You can find our playlist, read exclusive interviews, and other fine features. What do we have on the queue next for him, Carrie?
1: We've got a lot of new music coming up in this set. First up, Ernesto Aragnek Ensemble. The album's called Pluton. We'll check into Melonious Tonk, then Hans Litz Group. He's based out of Amsterdam and is one of the most versatile jazz flutists. His album's called Unity and Diversity, and we'll check into the track Rhythmic World Bridger. Let's dig in.

Six-time Juno nominee and New York City Steinway artist John Stetch pushes the edges of his jazz and classical training to fuse melodies from all around the world, from Mozart to Slavic music to TV themes. We're going to check into his group, John Stetch and Vonreville, from the album Black Sea Suite. We're going to listen to Rondo.

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There you can find exclusive interviews, featured albums, and playlists. Speaking of playlists, first up on the playlist is Ronnie Foster. Some of you guitar fans might know him from the B3 player of Grant Green's Blue Note LP Alive from 1970. Well, now the B3 Master is releasing his own album called Reboot on Blue Note Records. And we're going to check into the track Carlos, inspired by Carlos Santana. And you will see why. Hope you enjoy.

You're tuned in to Modern Jazz Today. Up next, Giovanni Argellini. The album's called Freedom Rhythm, and we'll check into the title track.

You are tuned in to Modern Jazz Today with your host, Kerry Gaffney and Jeff Williams. Up next on the queue is a long-standing quartet. You will know all the names on this one. Joshua Redman, Brad Moldau, Christian McBride, and Brian Blade. They have a new album coming out in September. The album title is Long Gone. They have a single out now from that album called Disco Ears. We're going to check it out now.

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2: This is Bird Note. American goldfinches are one of our most familiar birds, a sunshine sparkle of yellow at the seed feeder. But these little beauties lead lives that are anything but ordinary. Unlike birds that nest in spring, American goldfinches delay breeding until the summer, leaving many pairs with just enough time to raise a single brood. But some goldfinches manage to pull off a second nesting. The female leaves her first set of chicks in the care of her mate, then quickly mates with another male to raise a second brood in a new nest. Goldfinches also have a secret weapon against cowbirds, which lay their eggs in other birds' nests. Goldfinches feed their young almost 100% vegetable matter. That doesn't supply the proteins that the more omnivorous cowbirds need to thrive, so the parasitic nestlings don't survive. Even the vocal abilities of goldfinches are something special. They appear to recognize the flight calls of different individual goldfinches, which to our ears sound the same. And when a female and male pair up, they learn to make identical flight calls, cementing their identity as a mated pair. Backyard birds they may be, but American goldfinches never cease to amaze. For Bird Note, I'm Mary McCann. Bird Note's newsletter delivers the wonder and joy of birds directly to your inbox. Sign up at birdnote.org to get a weekly preview of our shows, stories, photos, and more.
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0: northern Alberta and southern Northwest Territories. So we're above the 60th degree of latitude, and we've got these huge, intense firestorms that towards the end of September burning. That's, you know, a glimpse into our future is what we're going to see, because we're seeing more of these fire-generated thunderstorms, and we're seeing more fires burn through the night, which, you know, historically it did happen, but they're rare. Now, you know, fire management has adapted. In BC, California, Alberta, and I'm sure other places, they fight fire actively at night now. And they never used to. It was a chance to catch their breath and get ready for the next day. Not so much anymore.
1: After a summer of stunning wildfires across Europe and North America, welcome to a deep dive into more extreme fires in an overheating world. Whole landscapes have been devastated, clouds of smoke took away summer for millions of people, and it was feeling again a bit like the pandemic shut-in. Wildfire smoke is deadly stuff, and you will hear tips to protect yourself and your loved ones. We need to change along with the climate, apparently. As Detective Joe Fry

0: Friday famously said on the old TV show Dragnet, all we want are the facts. Here we go. It is another frightening year of wildfires in Europe and North America. Right in the thick of it in the West, I've reached my favorite fireman, Mike Flanagan. With decades in the field, Dr. Flanagan is BC Innovation Research Chair in Predictive Services, Emergency Management, and Fire Science at Thompson Rivers University. Mike Flanagan, welcome back to Radio EcoShock.
1: Great to be with you, Alex.
0: Just to start us off, did you personally feel threatened by wildfires this year, or were you impacted by smoke?
1: So, I live in Kamloops, British Columbia, and I personally was not threatened by the flames. However, this was a hot, smoky summer, and I was getting cabin fever. The smoke was awful for weeks, and staying indoors or wearing masks to go outside, and the smoke would sneak in inside over time as well, and we have air purifiers running. Yeah, it was a rough summer because, you know, we enjoyed long day lengths, the warmer temperatures, and we kind of lost it this year because of the smoke.
0: That's exactly how I lived it. And also, this is the first year that I got some smoke inside the house despite having all the windows shut and the air purifiers running. So something about that smoke this year was very penetrating.
1: Well, yeah, the numbers were really high, concentrations, PM2.5. And some of the particles in wildfire smoke are actually much smaller than PM2.5. So they can find their way inside over time. And actually, for a prolonged period, the air quality inside, if you're not running air purifiers, can be as bad or worse than outside. So it's really important to have those air purifiers or having your furnace with proper HEPA filters so that keep the smoke outside of your house.
0: Right, and HEPA is the correct word to look for if you're going to purchase anything like that, because that really takes out those tiny particles. Well, okay, let's talk about wildfires sort of from May through August 2026. And there were so many, we have to break it down. Can we start with the Pacific Northwest and just one of a number of epic fires there burned down at least 700 homes? From your vantage point as a wildfire expert, what did you see in the Pacific Northwest fires this year?
1: Well, like Southern British Columbia, it was hot and dry for a prolonged period. So there was drought. And that sets the stage, because the drier the fuels, the easier it is for a fire to start, whether it's human-caused or lightning-caused. And it means more of that vegetation, you know, that dead vegetation on the forest floor has dried out, available to burn, which leads to higher intensity fires that are difficult to impossible to extinguish. Oregon's had a record-breaking year, of course, the Spokane fires and all the damage done there. And there's a fire in Big Sur. Yeah, we've had lots of fires in Reno. The Ross fire in Texas, which is not Pacific Northwest, but about the Ross fire, it grew rapidly overnight. But this is the wrong time of year for big fires in Texas. Yes, they do get big fires in Texas, but it's not in August. And so we're seeing the pattern change. And, you know, Alex, if I may, you know, to me, 2026 was a litmus test, particularly for Canada, because we had three bad fire seasons in a row. 2023, record smashing. 2024, started off slow but got really active. The Jasper fire, of course, burned a third of the town down. And then 2025, we're trying to give 2023 a run for its money, but came in second place in terms of the most active year in terms of area burned. So our modern-day record never had three bad fire seasons in a row. So 2026, if it was a bad fire season, I was going to start changing my narrative. My narrative has always been that there'll be bad fire years and there'll be quiet fire years. And regionally, I still believe that. Pacific Northwest, next year could be wet and cool. But at a scale of a country like Canada or United States, somewhere we're going to see extreme fire weather episodes and ignitions and have lots of fire. And that's my new narrative. Expect a bad fire season every year. And, you know, so we've had four in a row, 2026, past 4 million hectares, which is the twice the size of Lake Ontario, and I'll say that clearly, Lake Ontario. And, you know, this is just continuing this trend. If we go back a couple more years, 2021 was a very active year in Canada, and so that's five out of the last 6 years are active, and that's what I expect for the future. And much the same for the United States. I think it's a little more dramatic for Canada because we're higher latitudes and we're seeing more warming than lower latitudes like the United States. And I think the warmer world is driving what we see. And, you know, I'm on my soapbox here, but the warmer we get, the more fire we see. And people say, why is temperature so important? Here I'm talking about fire over a large area, like a province or state, over a longer period of time. So warmer we get, the longer the fire seasons are. We're seeing that already. The warmer we get, the more lightning we expect. And I expect this to be particularly true at high northern latitudes where the lightning season historically has been very short. Now it's getting longer. Third is, as we kind of talked about, the warmer we get, the drier the fuels. And the drier the fuels drive how easy it is for fires to start and spread and the intensity of the fire. So, you know, in this day and age, we're talking about building new pipelines. And to me, that's like putting nails in our coffin. We have to get off fossil fuels. We have to stop this human-caused climate change. It's responsible for most of the increases, not all the increase we're seeing in area burned. It's a quadrupling for Western United States, and it's a quadrupling for Canada since the 1970s. And some people like to say new normal. It's a new reality because this trend is going to continue. And sometimes I say it's like Dante's circles of hell. I can't tell you if we're in the third circle or the fourth circle, but I can tell you which direction we're going, and it's down. And we're on a trajectory, and that's why I don't like normal. Sorry, I'm on my soapbox right now, but I'll stop there.
0: Well, we're preaching to the choir here. I think a lot of our listeners absolutely know, but it's good to hear from you as a fire expert, but terrible to hear that our summers are kind of doomed, it sounds like, going on in further decades. Is it just me, Mike, or are we talking less this year about wildfires in the far north, in the boreal forests?
1: Well, we did talk about them when the smoke came down on the eastern seaboard and all the politicians getting wired in Canada, putting out the fires and things like that. And people have to understand that fire is natural in our boreal forest. And at times we monitor fires because it's just Mother Nature doing her thing. And fire is a great agent for knocking down forest pests, spruce budworm in the east, mountain pine beetle in the west where I am. And it's just allowing Mother Nature to do her thing when and where possible. However, this produces smoke, and smoke blows with the wind. It knows no borders. And as we mentioned, you know, already, smoke is really bad for human health. So, yes. And people say, well, why can't we put these fires out? Well, as I mentioned, you know, Western United States has seen a quadrupling of area burned, and they've been trying to put those fires out, and we're quadrupling as well. And we allow some fires to burn because when things are extreme, and extremes drive the fire world, in Canada, 3% of the fires burn, 97% of the area burned, and much of this happens on a relatively small number of days of hot, dry, windy conditions with dry fuel. So with those conditions, you have about half an hour to get to that fire to put it out. If you get there after half an hour, the fire is larger than a football field or soccer pitch, and if it's moved into what we call a crown fire, the fire spreads from the forest floor to the tops or crowns of the tree, it's too late. The horse has left the barn, and you can't stop that fire now. So, you know, many of these fires in the far north, there's no airport within 30 minutes of it, so there's no way we can get to them in time to put it out. So monitoring is actually the best thing to do. It produces smoke. But we've had lots of fires in the boreal this year. Northwest Territories has had a number of evacuations. It just doesn't make the news compared to the Spokanes and the Summerlands and BC and Big Sur and Reno and the Ross Fire in Texas. So it hasn't seen as much news coverage, but the boreal has been burning actively this year.
0: Yeah, it does shock us extra when a fire burns right into a modern city, you know, a place with concrete and fire departments. That 2023 fire in Lahaina, Hawaii was terrible. We had last year's burn into Los Angeles. It was headline news for days. Now we get hundreds of homes burned in Spokane, Washington. Should we be surprised? And do you expect even more cities will burn?
1: Unfortunately, I'm not surprised. Okay. And I expect more fires to impact communities, either directly through the flame and the burning embers that catches houses on fire. Yeah, we're going to see more fire. We're going to see more intense fire, more high-severity fires, and more communities are going to be impacted directly. And yeah, I would like to talk about how fires typically enter a community, and that's generally not with the flame front, but because of burning embers, twigs, sometimes even pine cones being carried by the wind, you know, distances of a kilometer, 2 kilometers, even more. The West Kelowna fire in 2023 jumped Lake Okanagan, so that was probably a jump of 3 kilometers. And this is what makes it challenging to protect communities, because if you've got embers being carried miles or kilometers, and then landing on something near a house and catching your house on fire, and then your neighbor's house catches on fire. We have programs in Canada, United States, FireWise in the United States, FireSmart in Canada. And, you know, these are good programs. The problem is you're only as strong as your weakest link. So if you're in a suburb and 9 out of 10 houses are FireSmart, that means building materials, non-combustible, and that zone right at beside your home, 0 to 1.5 meters or 5 feet in the United States, has to be non-combustible. You know, that these are really good. But one home on the block doesn't do this. Those embers find that one home, and then it spreads structure to structure to structure like dominoes. So it has to be mandatory in high-risk locations, and that's the challenge. There are some new neighborhoods going in, California, and I'm hearing in BC that you're making some principles of fire smart, like building materials in that zone right beside your home, mandatory. Jasper's rebuilding, and they have made those two aspects of fire smart in Canada mandatory, which is the way to go, okay? It's expensive, and we'll need incentives, whether it's insurance incentives, a carrot stick approach where you have to pay more insurance, and we're seeing that already in many places. As you know, as we see more and more homes burn, insurance rates will go up, or insurance is not available in some places because of the risk. So we have to do things better, but unfortunately, it's going to take time. You know, I like to say that fire is a multifaceted issue, and we need multi-pronged approaches. And there's no quick fix here. There's no silver bullet. And making our communities more resilient is one approach. Dealing with, I'll call them, unwanted fires efficiently and quickly in that half-hour window you have to put them out, because all fires start small. And that's our opportunity, is detect them quick, and when it's easy to put them out. That's another aspect we really need to focus on. And we've been very aggressive initial attack. I would say we have to be even more aggressive, because that's our window of opportunity, as well as prevention. In Canada, it's about 50% of our fires are human-caused. They are preventable. In the United States, it's a much higher percentage are human-caused. They are preventable. And some things work, like fire bans, education. And I'll use Canada because I'm more familiar with Canada. The number of fires caused by humans has been going down and down and down in Canada until recently. And, you know, so this prompts a question. Are Canadians getting more lazy or careless with fire? I don't think so. I think what's happening is, as we get hotter and drier, our fuels are much more receptive to fire starts. And so we're seeing more fires because we've got drier fuels and a higher risk landscape than we've had in the past.
0: Wow, the whole landscape has changed, so humans are going to have to adapt to that, and we're pretty slow to do that. You know, another thing I've noticed, and everybody knows that smoke changes color when it goes from burning forests to burning human structures. You see some black smoke go up, and you go, oh boy, is that somebody's house? And I've done earlier work, starting even in the 1990s, about how toxic our homes are. We have all kinds of chemicals built into our couches and our everything in our buildings. And I'm wondering, this is another aspect of the growing wildfire danger, is that the smoke is changing and perhaps becoming more toxic.
1: Yes, there's all sorts of plastics and other products. And once the fire gets out of the forest, into the wildland urban interface or even an urban area, there's all sorts of hazards, propane tanks. And this is an issue that we're seeing more and more as we see more and more homes in this wildland urban interface. And, you know, we have structural firefighters that are great at their job putting out structural fires. And we have wildland firefighters who are professional, well-trained, and are really good at putting out forest fires and wildland fires. But now you've got this intermix where there's the urban area and the forest area, and it's different equipment, different strategies, different training. And we are in the process of training structural firefighters on how to fight wildland fires. And I think this is an important step because at times we are resource limited, especially with firefighters. And to have those structural firefighters trained to help fight these wildland fires, I think is a necessary step for us to meet the challenges we're seeing with additional fires due to climate change and the fact that we have more value on the landscape as we continue to build and develop. You know, areas that used to be, you know, wildland or forest are now have homes or businesses, and so it's harder to let fires play a natural role because they bump into something that society values.
0: Let me take us overseas just for a minute. This year, according to Copernicus, the EU climate service, Belgium had its largest wildfire since satellite measurements began. It burned 3,000 hectares, which is big over there. It's about 7,500 acres. During several days in August, the smoke impacts caused a German border city to issue evacuation orders. Spain, France, Greece, the Balkans, parts of Germany remained heavily impacted by wildfires right into the second half of August, including a big fire in the French region of Landes and fire activity in Spain. Mike, do you try to keep track of wildfire patterns in Europe as well?
1: Well, I do keep track of fires around the world, Australia, Europe, Southeast Asia. Yeah, they've had a number of droughts and heat waves and extreme fire weather conditions. And they had active fires in France, Spain, Italy, Algeria, we're in Africa now, and Belgium. And the Belgium fire, the big one, was a peat fire, which is even more, you know, we have peat fires in North America, but peatlands, okay, are by definition organic material that's 40 centimeters or more in depth, okay? And typically sphagnum mosses, peat bogs is what we often think about. You know, I call them a conditional fuel, okay? Normally they're fairly wet, and when you walk through them, some of them have hollows and hummocks, and the hollows are often filled with water, okay? And it doesn't burn then. But if you get enough drought, it can carry a fire. So obviously these, I forget if it was four or five droughts, heat waves they had in Europe this year, dried out this peatland, it caught fire, and once peat catches fire, it's very difficult to put it out because it burns deep. It can smolder and can smolder for weeks, months, years. Indonesia has peat fires burning over 30 years. And with El Nino, which we haven't talked about yet, they're having a very active peat fire season in parts of Indonesia and creating lots of smoke. And a recent study from a few years ago suggests that over 1.5 million people die prematurely globally every year due to wildland fire smoke. That's, to me, just an amazing number. It's a dreadful number, but that's what we're seeing, health impacts from wildland fire smoke.
0: Yeah, when you want to talk about peat, another case I remember is the 2010 wildfires in Russia. They had drained a lot of the peat around Moscow, and then that caught fire, and the smoke was just absolutely lethal. They had tens of thousands of deaths just from the smoke, not to mention the fire. And we haven't talked about Russia this year. The EU Copernicus service can monitor fire and smoke from their satellites, so they don't have to rely on fire stats from the government of Russia. And Copernicus found very high emissions from some regions along the Arctic Sea, say. But overall, they found below average emissions for this time of year. Did we get lucky this year with wildfires in Russia?
1: Yes. Okay, so Russia's a huge country. You know, I'm a meteorologist by training, and we often, associate fire episodes with what we call upper ridges or blocking ridges. And what happens here is you've got a dome of warm air, and it actually deflects any precipitation-bearing systems, low pressures, to the north or south. And if it's stationary or nearly stationary, you get hot, dry weather if it's summer for 7 to 10 days or longer, and that dries out all the fuels ready to burn. But these patterns of these upper ridges and lows and troughs are about 1,000 kilometers. So somewhere we often see fire episodes. Other places may see flooding. These ridges are like the opposite of your grade 3 water cycle. And so air is sinking, warming, and drying in these domes, okay? And that's, if it's stationary, you can get the drought and fires where the ridges are. And if it's stationary where the lows are, you get rain and flooding. But the pattern can be transient or stationary, and parts of the globe can be stationary in a blocking situation, other parts may not. So this year, yeah, Russia, a fairly quiet year. Next year, Europe may be wet and Russia may be on fire. So, you know, there is that regional variation we talk about. But for a large country like Russia and Canada, we usually see fires somewhere. We see episodes of, you know, heat, drought, ignition, and active fire period. So I expect Russia will be on fire next year, if not then, the year after. I mean, area burned in Canada has been increasing, area burned in Western United States has been increasing, area burned in Russia has been increasing. I expect that trend to continue as we continue to warm, for the same reasons I mentioned earlier: longer fire seasons, more lightning activity, and most importantly, dry fuels.
0: Yeah, this reminds me of the conversation where people watching global food supplies worry about two or even three prime breadbasket regions all getting hit with climate disasters in the same year, like the U.S., say, and North China and Russia at the same time. Is it the same sort of worry with forests where North America, Europe, and Russia could all explode with record fires in the same year?
1: Yes, and there was a paper recently in the last year talking about the synchronous fire activity in various parts of the globe, because 2023 Canada was on fire, and we got help from I believe 12 other countries, Canadian Armed Forces. The United States had a very quiet year in 2023, and so a lot of firefighters from the United States came up to help us with our fires. If we see Canada and U.S. on fire like they are this year, we're strapped for resources. And so we called in Mexican firefighters in Canada, some years South Africa, Australia, New Zealand. But if we start to see more fires at more regions at the same time, we're going to have trouble with resources. We already have trouble with resources. In Canada, you know, 2023 to 2025, 2 out of 3 days, we were at national preparedness level 5, which means we do not have enough resources in our country, and we have to get outside resources. And, you know, that's not sustainable. This year, the United States has been NPL 5 for quite a while now, and it'll probably go for a while yet. Canada's dropped from 5 because, you know, the last couple of weeks we've started to see more rain in parts of Canada, and things are quieting down. And typically, September, our fire season in Canada starts wrapping up, you know, most years. There are exceptions, like 2023, where September 22nd, 2023, burned more area burned than any day we have in our modern day record. And so that's really unusual, to say the least. You expect it to be July or, you know, sometime during the summer and not towards the end of September. And what happened there was an outbreak of fire-generated thunderstorms, pyrocumulonimbus. And these are intense firestorms, and they occurred in northeastern BC, northern Alberta, and southern Northwest Territories. So we're above the 60th degree of latitude, and we've got these huge, intense firestorms that towards the end of September burning. That's, you know, a glimpse into our future is what we're going to see, because we're seeing more of these fire-generated thunderstorms, and we're seeing more fires burn through the night, which, you know, historically it did happen, but they're rare. Now, you know, fire management has adapted. In BC, California, Alberta, and I'm sure other places, they fight fire actively at night now. And they never used to. It was a chance to catch their breath and get ready for the next day. Not so much anymore.
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0: 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I'm Alex Smith with Canadian wildfire expert Dr. Michael Flanagan. More and more science recognizes a larger climate story lurking behind these forests burning down. It's not just the trunks and branches of the trees and the vegetation going up into the sky as carbon. Greenhouse gas emissions during these intense fires are also coming from the soil. Mike, tell us about this important link.
1: So as we see more fire, we're seeing more vegetation burning, and most of it's in the soil, okay, or the organic layer. And in some places, it can be quite deep. For example, we were talking about peat fires where it's 40 centimeters or even more, and fires can burn all 40 centimeters, even a meter, sometimes even 2 meters down if it's that deep. And that releases significant greenhouse gases into the atmosphere. Now, you know, if you think of an upland forest stand and you look at it over a long period of time, like its life cycle, and fire is a normal feature on this landscape, you see a fire, you get a big injection of carbon into the atmosphere with the fire, but then you get new growth and it sucks up that carbon. So it's pretty close to carbon neutral over the long term. However, lowlands and peatlands, they've been accumulating carbon since the last glaciation. So thousands of years, legacy carbon, it's banked carbon, it's stored carbon, and a fire can come through in a few days and release significant amounts of greenhouse gases into the atmosphere. Now, as you move farther north, there's something called permafrost. And as we warm, and as we see more fire, a black surface is warmer than a green surface, the permafrost is thawing. And that is also releasing greenhouse gases, methane in particular, the hydrates, as it thaws, which is also increasing greenhouse gases to the atmosphere. I mean, our climate systems have checks and balances, so it's not all one way, okay? There are other aspects of increasing fire that are actually cooling agents. And the example I can give is if you have a conifer forest and you get a fire through it, think of the winter time. In the winter, it's mostly green and absorbs solar radiation. Fire goes through, those trees are gone, and now you've got a snow cover, and which has a high albedo, a reflectivity, so much of the solar radiation gets bounced into space, and it's a cooling agent. So there's all sorts of these checks and balances. Overall, I personally think as we see more fire, because of the permafrost and the peatlands, the stored carbon, I think increasing fires in our part of the world will lead to a warming. How much? Yeah, that's a good question. And something we need to do more work on. But there's all sorts of, it's quite a complicated system. Think about black carbon falling on glaciers and snow. Black, once again, absorbs that solar radiation, so it speeds up the melting of snow and ice and the Greenland ice cap, things like that. So one needs to have a comprehensive, and they are working on these topics to get better handles so we can determine, is more fire a warming or cooling agent? And it may depend on your latitude, you know, places like Alaska where that, you know, that snow albedo feedback may be the driving source as opposed to lower latitudes. Anyway, we are seeing more fire. We're seeing more greenhouse gas emissions as we see more fire.
0: It is complicated because, too, the smoke can be temporarily a cooling agent as it floats over the city or wherever it is. Let's talk about some new wildfire science. An August paper from Dr. Jonathan Koop from Western Colorado University finds recent extreme and severe wildfires may not allow regeneration of the former forest. You talked about this several years ago on Radio EcoShock. For example, you said super hot fires can sterilize the soil, slowing down or killing off regrowth. Is it possible some of the great forests might not come back? And if so, what would replace them?
1: Yeah, it's a great paper and a great question. You know, as we see more fire, will our forests be able to regenerate, especially our boreal forest, where it's a regime of semi-regular stand replacing, stand renewing? You know, our forest has survived and thrived in that environment. If the fires get to be too frequent and too intense, the trees that come back don't have enough time to produce viable seeds for the conifers. Aspen that sucker, if it's too hot, typically it kills above the ground, but the roots survive. But if it's too hot, the roots will die. And, you know, I saw that in Fort McMurray where it was a very intense fire. And some places by the fall, so, you know, the fire was started on May 1st, 2016. And by that fall, some places had tons of aspen already a meter high, you know, like hair on a dog's back. Other places had nothing coming back. Okay? So if we keep on getting more and more fire, even things like aspen won't be able to survive. So the question is, what will survive? And things like grass and shrubs can take the fire, frequent fire, and are, you know, so we will still have fire. You know, I always like to say there's a simple ingredient that's universal for wildfire across the world. You need three ingredients. Vegetation, we call fuel. What type, how much, how dry. Second, ignition, people and lightning. And third, conducive fire weather, generally hot, dry, and windy. You get all three, you get fire. So if our forest transitions into grassland, we could see even more fire because grasslands can burn every year. In fact, grasslands can burn twice a year. They can burn in spring and fall when they're cured. So, you know, the forest may go, but we'll still see fire because something will replace it. And, you know, to put it in some historic context, there are places in Alberta that are present-day forests, but if you go back 6,000, 8,000 years, they were grasslands. And so we may be going back to grasslands and part of it. Other places, it may be shrubs, but too much fire and something's going to give.
0: By the way, the title of that new paper in Science Advances is Faster, Bigger, More Severe, Extreme Wildfire Spread Sets the Stage for Forest Ecosystem Change in Western and Boreal North America. And that's published August 12, 2026. So, as you mentioned, we don't have to live near a forest to get damage to our health. That smoke can cover a whole continent, west to east, and even cross the Atlantic to Europe sometimes. The journal Science Advances just released a compilation of recent papers on the widespread threats of wildfire smoke to human health. And those tiny particles, the PM2.5, can get into our lungs, even our bloodstream. A new study found, quote, 24,000 all-cause deaths per year to wildfire smoke-related PM2.5 exposure in the contiguous U.S. from 2006 to 2020. I think that number is wildly low from what we really know. What would you think, Mike?
1: Yeah, it gets messy because people may die from a heart attack and, you know, it may be really because of the smoke load on in their bloodstream. So it's challenging, but as we see more smoke, we will see more health impacts, including, unfortunately, mortality. I mean, the more we know, the more we find out how bad it is. I mean, well-done fire smoke has a couple thousand ingredients to it, chemicals, and these finer particles get into blood and they cross the blood-brain barrier, as I understand it. So it does affect things like IQ, fetus development. It's really bad for us, and we have to protect ourselves, particularly the young and the old and people with, you know, asthma, emphysema, or other respiratory issues have to be really careful when we have these smoke episodes that we're seeing more and more frequently because we're seeing more and more fire.
0: And as we talked about, it's not just North America or Europe, but places like Indonesia are right now pumping out deadly smoke particles. Another study from May 2025 found more than a billion people worldwide experienced significant indoor exposure to wildfire-based particulate matter at least one day per year. It doesn't seem to me like this risk is being addressed as a global problem. Are we having international conferences on the wildfire risk, and should we?
1: Well, we do have lots of wildland fire conferences, and some of them deal with smoke, smoke transport, and as well as health impacts from smoke. I have a colleague, Sarah B. Henderson, at BC Center for Disease Control. She's been talking about smoke and human health for as long as I can remember. And so this is an area of investigation, and especially with the pandemic, the way we treat air is changing. Not fast enough for me. But, you know, for us in cities, our water is treated, okay? We have to think of air in the same way, not just for smoke, but for viruses as well, for schools, our workplaces, our homes. And it's coming, you know. Air purifiers are very common now, whereas 10, 20 years ago, it wasn't such a big deal. Masks for smoke that we wore for COVID were developed for smoke, and we're seeing more and more people starting to wear these masks once again because of smoke episodes.
0: There's another new science paper just out August 31st. The title is Recent High Severity Wildfires in a Dry Conifer Landscape Are Unprecedented Over Five Centuries and Foretell Future Forest Loss. And this one I find really fascinating. In the mountains of New Mexico, low-intensity fires used to burn every few years, right up until the 1970s, and then there was suppression and humans were putting them out. And a fire there now, with so much built-up vegetation, kills off any return of the forest, according to these scientists. And that kind of fits in with what you've been saying, doesn't it?
1: So it does, but there's some context here, okay? So in what I'll call savanna type, you know, ponderosa pine, interior Douglas fir, that are more parkland or savanna type settings, if we suppress fires, they will get more higher stocking densities. There'll be more trees, and it will support a high intensity fire, which typically would not happen if you've had those fires every 3-6 years, low-intensity fires that would keep the population of larger trees down. However, that doesn't apply to all fuel types or all forest types. Most of our boreal, what we would call fuel buildup, does not really apply because most of the forests are closed canopy forests. That is their natural state. Their natural state is high-intensity crown fires. That is the normal. It doesn't really apply to much Canada other than some places in BC, whereas in the States, it does apply, absolutely. I guess for American example, think of lodgepole pines in Yellowstone. They support, their natural fire regime is high-intensity fires, and that's the same as arboreal. That's what we expect. So fire suppression really hasn't made much of a difference in arboreal forest in terms of fuel buildup.
0: Okay, now, as you said, we haven't really even talked about a possibly historic El Nino. How does that change the wildfire expectation equation?
1: Well, first, you know, El Nino's biggest impact is in winter, which is not our fire season in Canada. But what it does impact is the snowpack, typically from British Columbia all the way to Manitoba, maybe northwestern Ontario. is a warm, dry winter. And this is a strong El Nino. Some people call it super El Nino, or at least that's what the forecast suggests. And I'm expecting a very warm, dry winter relative to more normal. So that means, you know, the snowpack will be much less than normal. So areas will be available to burn much earlier. Water tables will be down. It sets the stage for a very active spring, okay? The last really strong one was 2016, and that's when we had Fort McMurray with record-breaking heat in April and into early May. And that's, you know, May 1st was the Horse River fire, Fort McMurray fire. So I am concerned about next year. And earlier what I said about litmus tests for 2026, with 2026 being active, I expect the stage is set for a very active 2027. And, you know, the drought, which we're seeing in parts of Western Canada and parts of the Pacific Northwest, may be even worsened by this. Now, as you go a little farther south, with El Nino, you get across the southern tier of the United States, you expect cooler, wetter conditions across much from California. So the snowpacks there may be greatly increased with this El Nino. And that wet zone spreads across Arizona, New Mexico, Texas, and then over to Florida. So it depends where you are. But for us in Canada, I'm quite concerned about what next year will bring.
0: I'm far from an expert in any of this, but my understanding is that an El Nino could mean a bad fire year for Australia as well, so our Australian listeners will be watching that one. Do you know what the prediction is for El Nino, is for the fire season in Australia for this coming year?
1: It's a mixed bag, okay? It often supports a very strong fire season in Indonesia, and we're already seeing that. So I have seen the fire season forecasts that you have to take with a little bit of salt, but generally with El Nino, you have more reliable. There are parts of Australia that expect a more severe fire season. I believe Victoria, I'd have to look up the map to refresh myself, but it's kind of a mixed bag. Some parts of Australia expect an active fire season, others a normal to below a normal fire season.
0: Radio EcoShock is now in its 20th year on the air. You've been on the wildfire case for over 30 years since getting your doctorate at Cambridge. One problem of growing old with a field over decades, I sometimes worry I won't be around to find out how this all turns out. Do you know what I mean?
1: Yeah, I'm getting to thinking about retirement, but, you know, I think, what would I do if I retired? And, yeah, I like garden and read books and, you know, I like travel, but I love my job. And there's still so much to do. And one of the things I'm doing is building our early warning system for Canada. We have them for hurricanes in Canada, and you have them for hurricanes in the United States, National Hurricane Center. But we don't have it for fire. In the United States, you have red flag warnings. Alberta has a red flag warning system as well, but much of the country does not. And so I'm doing weather outlooks. I'm building a national fire occurrence prediction program so that we can be better prepared for what's coming, to be more proactive, because often in fire, we are often reactive. A fire starts, and it's really aggressive fire. We call for help. If we don't have enough help in the province, we go outside the province or even outside the country. But it takes time for the firefighters to get to the fire. It's typically like 3 days to a firefighter from eastern Canada to get to British Columbia. By having an early warning system, we know when the extreme fire weather is coming, about a week in advance most times. And if we can know where to expect the new fire starts, then you can move sufficient resources to those locations. So when the fires do arrive, you have a decision support system to tell you which fires are unwanted and which fires we can just monitor, which will save resources to fight more of the unwanted fires to make it much more efficient. So that's what I'm working on. I hope to see that before I actually retire.
0: From Thompson Rivers University in Canada, we've been speaking with world-recognized fire expert Dr. Michael Flanagan. You can find him at mikeflanagan.com. Get links to all the news and science we just talked about in my weekly show blog at ecoshock.org. Mike, you thank you so much for spending time with our listeners again.
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0: Mike was the editor-in-chief of the International Journal of Wildland Fire. He's been a leader in the U.S. National Assessment on Global Change and the Intergovernmental Panel on Climate Change. I really appreciate Mike spending so much time with us. One more part of this fire story, ozone. It is not just the tiny PM2.5 and smaller particles that threaten your health in smoke. The wildfire smoke also creates ground-level ozone, leading to thousands of premature deaths in the United States alone. Usually, I think about low-level ozone, well, like smog, not wildfire smoke. But here is a new study. Growing impacts of fire smoke on ozone pollution and associated mortality burden in the United States, led by Yangming Kai Li. The strange thing is that ozone deaths were decreasing because industrial societies in the West spent money and a couple of decades to clean up the smog, the air pollution. And part of that smog was ozone, and now it is coming back in some areas due to wildfires. From a climate perspective, more ground-level ozone damages vegetation, meaning plants absorb less carbon dioxide from the air. That's the cleaning mechanism we call the sink. There is also a chemical reaction in the atmosphere. When ozone is present, it depletes the agents which normally help methane break down. As you know, methane is a very powerful greenhouse gas, up to 80 times more potent than CO2. Wildfire smoke creates ozone, which may prolong the lifetime of methane in the air. I have not seen a really clear study of that yet, and if you know that that science exists, please send me a link. My email is radio@ecoshock.org. In fact, you can tell me anything you want to. How you take this show, how you listen to it, what your concerns are, what you would like to hear. radio@ecoshock.org. Wrapping up this special on wildfires in a warming world is a new paper in August investigated during a relatively fast rise in carbon dioxide in the atmosphere around 56 million years ago. From the journal Science press release, we have, quote, "Ancient global warming drove forest canopy decline and ecosystem restructuring. Forest fossils from Wyoming suggest that the rapid and prolonged greenhouse warming during the Paleo-Eocene Thermal Maximum, or PETM, caused forests to thin, drastically reshape plant communities, and reduced overall vegetation carbon storage. The findings could foreshadow challenges facing modern forests in our rapidly warming world. Although rising atmospheric carbon dioxide initially stimulated plant growth across much of the globe, that trend has reversed in recent decades as increasing heat and drought place growing stress on vegetation. This shift raises concerns that forests may lose their capacity to store carbon, thereby accelerating climate change. However, the long-term effects of sustained greenhouse warming on forest structure and carbon storage remains poorly understood, leaving uncertainty about the future of today's forests in our warming world," end quote. While that is helpful to know, remember, human-made warming is much faster than the thermal maximum 56 million years ago. At the very least, that carbon injection and rapid heating long ago, well, it went 5 degrees C or 10 degrees Fahrenheit hotter, that developed over thousands of years, several thousand years, and we are doing it in 200. Our experiment is so fast, it is unique on this planet. Most plants and animals cannot change that fast as the atmosphere is doing. As David Spratt would say in Australia, all the signs are flashing code red. We have time for just a few breaking climate stories. For example, one paper published August 27 finds climate warming is amplifying El Niño in the Pacific. A press release from Science says, the findings suggest that climate change is already amplifying one of the world's most important sources of extreme weather, with potentially growing risks to ecosystems, infrastructure, and human societies. I will put a link to that one in my blog. Or how about this in late August from Science Advances? Chicago study reveals wide-ranging ER diagnosis related to extreme heat. Kidney disorders, pressure ulcers, skin rashes, multiple sclerosis, varicose veins, and cannabinoid-related disorders were some of the emergency room, ER, and urgent care diagnoses that increased during recent days of extreme heat in Chicago, Illinois. That's according to a new analysis by Hongjong Zhang and colleagues. The researchers also identified extreme heat-related increases across a broad range of injury, assault, and accidental firearm discharge diagnosis. Although the magnitudes of some of the associations were less precisely estimated than for disease associations, end quote. We need a new kind of public health here and medical diagnosis in this age of extreme heat. We are learning a hot, humid event can create lasting damage to our bodies. It needs follow-up, and it can be easily and unintentionally hidden. The true costs of high heat exposure are difficult to see at our personal level, but they appear clearly in statistics that investigate emergency rooms during and in days following extreme heat events.

On another front, some of you follow the big Siberian methane threat that we've been talking about for years. More new science arrives here. The title is Decadal Doubling of Siberian Methane Emissions Due to Warming-Induced Fires and Methanogenesis. Methanogenesis is the conversion of stored organic carbon in the soil into methane by specialized microbes. But the other factor talked about in the paper is the star of this week's program, more methane emissions from wildfires stimulated by global warming. More wildfires in the heat is not good news in so many ways. We have some intriguing voices coming up on Radio EcoShock. UK eco-activist Roger Hallam arrives to explain his new book on nonviolence in public change. British author Bill McGuire has agreed to an interview, so we have the doom factor covered. As promised, we have a world expert in extreme rainfall events booked and coming soon. As rampant atmospheric change crashes into our lives, we all search for answers. I'm Alex Smith. Thank you for listening and caring about our world. Here's a little song about artificial lack of intelligence with lyrics by Alex Smith.

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0: reporting from Burnaby, BC, this is Danny Nesvedarani, your community journalist for CJSF 90.1 FM. Ahead of British Columbia's local elections on October 17th, CJSF has reached out to all candidates vying for the role of Burnaby City Councillor for an interview, giving them the opportunity to make known why they deserve the support of Burnaby residents. During these interviews, we discuss why they decided to run for council, the key issues they hope to address if elected, and the experience they have that would make them fit for the role of city councillor. For this interview, we spoke with Burnaby City Council candidate Ghulam Firdaus. During our conversation, we discussed his experience as a city planner and how that would inform his approach to developing Burnaby if elected as a city councillor. Please take a listen. First question that we're asking everyone is, why are you running for city council?
1: I'm running for city council because, you know, for the last two sessions also, I have run for the city council. Basically, I'm a city planner and I'm running for Burnaby City Council as an independent liberal to bring experience, community commitment and leadership to our growing community. As a city planner and former Board of Variance member, I understand challenges in the development of Burnaby and importance of municipal decision-making is important. My objective is to improve the planning process through a universally adapted and improved official community plan, which has not been there, and land use bylaws. We don't have any land use bylaws right now. It's not in a proper shape. Reduce approval time, because the building approval time is so long, people get frustrated. Building permits, when you go to the city council for getting building permits, it becomes so complicated that, you know, people don't understand what to do and how to do. Because I'm a city planner, so, and in that case, I have the, leverage.

0: really streamline the process, which has not been there for the last so many years. I find meaningful public consultation. Public consultation is also very important because I was Board of Variance member. So over there, public consultation, I had faced public consultation for such a long time. And I found that many public consultation were on the were moved in the wrong direction and things like that. Ensure residents have a stronger voice. They should have a stronger voice in decision-making affecting their communities. Mm-hmm. I will fight to improve healthcare services because right now Burnaby Hospital doesn't, $2 billion of fund has been restricted by the provincial government for the Burnaby Hospital. So if somebody is sick or there is no, we don't have an issue. Right now we have so much problem going to the hospital because they need 160 beds and all the sort of things which the government has cancelled. Resident access timely care so that the residents can access timely care close to home. Otherwise, they have to go to other cities. I will fight to improve the healthcare services to Burnaby residents, advocate for social housing, because social housing, actually they talk about social housing, they talk about affordable housing, but right now there is no affordable housing. Really, if you think of affordable housing, they are talking about affordable housing, but then when you go to get a housing, you know, it's always $700,000-$800,000 for a one-room condo. Or else if you go to get a rental housing, which is also not less than $4,000 per month. But for me, as I am a city planning expert, so from my side, if I go to get the housing for people, it will be affordable in the sense that people who will earn, whose family will earn $2,000, they should be able to get affordable housing. Not more than $2,000 is the maximum. Not, you don't have to earn $70,000, $80,000 a year. $2,000 should be fine because there, why I tell you is because I am supposed to start prefab housing, which is one third or less, one third of the cost for housing, and which can be done in a very short period, you know, 3 months, 6 months. And also we have a lot of land available in the city, in the province, and also in the federal level, which land could be used to get this affordable housing to these people. So all the homeless people and those who are actually suffering, they are fighting for a shelter. They will be accorded with housing facilities, and it won't be high rise because most of the high rise buildings are cramped. They don't have any air. They don't have anything anywhere to breathe. So it has become mechanical. Housing is mechanical. So that is where the planner comes, because the planner will look at the land. Mainly the use of land is the most important thing that the city council does. There are two things, there are two books that has to be followed by the city, and that is, one is the official community plan, which gives the land use, and the other one is the land use bylaw. The bylaw will tell how the land use will be done. So these are some of the things. Crime prevention is also another important factor, because in Burnaby, there's a lot of drug-related issues, and also there's a lot of crime also. If you go towards the metro town mall and all these things, there's always somebody there trying to snatch your bag and things like that. So that's an important thing where I will try to get rid of these crime issues. Mm-hmm. So I am hoping for a safe, strong, and inclusive Burnaby. Thank you.
1: I mean, that answered a lot of the questions that I had. Thank you for that response. I guess one question I have is, you know, with these specific things that you are advocating for, when it comes to municipal budgeting, how would you decide, I guess, what gets allocated towards certain things, what gets funded over certain other things? Because obviously, you know, cities can't afford every single project that they may want or need in a short amount of time. So how would you prioritize what gets funded versus what doesn't?
0: Thank you. I have been in this line for about 40 years now. So actually prioritizing is my basic specialty. The thing is that the city council collects funds, taxes, and then they put the money into different issues like, not to public use, like housing, road facilities, and other infrastructure facilities, which are really needed for the development. They go for building, community centers. A lot of people are not using the community centers. If you go to the community center, you will find five or six old women sitting over there and some children running over there. But the government will spend billions of dollars in community centers and other infrastructures, which are not really that much. For parks and spaces, there is no security in the parks. So they have put a lot of money developing the parks, and where evening or afternoon is not safe. So they have to put the money in a very organized way so that the social and community facilities are answered through the fund, and not use the fund for their personal gain, because most of the council members, they come to the city and then they vote for some of the projects which are not really required by the city.
1: But what are some examples of that?
0: Example is that I'm telling you that they are putting money in community centers, which they have a community center, and then they go and destroy that community center, and then spend another billions of dollars for that same community center refurbishing them. But that money they could have used for social housing and affordable housing. So, and there are so many other examples I can give you, but right now, it will be a long list.
1: Yeah.
0: So from my point of view, they have a lot of projects which are not really the important ones. They are okay, but they are not the most important projects for the community people. So they should go for the council. Most of the councillors last time in the last election, some of the councillors, they said that they will never approve any plan for high-rise buildings. But just after the second day of the election, when they got elected, they approved hundreds of high-rise buildings. So that actually the environment, it becomes so deaf, it becomes almost impossible to breathe. If you go to Brentwood Center, or if you go to these places near that Metro Town Mall, when you go, they look very nice, but after 5 or 10 years, these places will become hell for general people. No breathing space, no walking space, no playing space. They say that the playing space would be, they would put 1,000 to 20,000 square foot inside one building, which is physically a very bad thing for the people, because they need fresh air. They need fresh place to jump, play, and all these sort of things. Mm. But in fact, the builders, the developers, they do what they do. They go and say, okay, we have 20,000 square foot of space for gym and all these things. But when we were young, we never spent so much money in gym and all these things. We went for parks and open spaces to play and all these things. So actually their plan, what the councillors have planned, have not gone into the right position. So that is, I think, probably is important.
1: Okay. So with time in mind, there's one more question I have for you that we ask everyone, which is ultimately, why should Burnaby residents vote for you in particular?
0: They should vote for me because the important thing is that I am a city planner and I deal with the two most important aspects of the city planning document. That is the official community plan and the land use bylaw. Because I think, I don't know, most of the people, like those who go to the city to build their house or, you know, get a permission, they all get into the jungle because they, this is, the bylaw says this, the bylaw says that, but they are not really sure because most of the people, they are unaware of what the bylaw really says and what the official community plan says about the use of land. So that's why those two things I need to streamline because I have worked in the cities, even in Burnaby, I have worked as a board of governors member. I have worked in the cities where all these things are dealt with. So it is going to streamline the process of permitting, process of developing, process of a stronger and more inclusive and safe Burnaby.
1: Once again, that was our interview with Burnaby City Councilor candidate Ghulam Firdaus. This has been Danny Nesvedarani, your community journalist for CJSF 90.1 FM. This interview would not have been possible without the continued support of the Community Radio Fund of Canada's Local Journalism Initiative. 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
3: Today's is a 3-week celebration of arts and culture. And today I'm with this year's BC Culture Days ambassador, Michelle Buchholz. Hi, Michelle. How are things?
4: Say hello. I just said hello in my Indigenous Métis language, Northern Mischief.
3: Thank you. Okay, yeah. So each year, BC Culture Days appoints emerging artists from communities across the province as art and culture ambassadors in their local communities. And you are this year's BC Culture Days ambassador. So I'm curious, like, how does that feel for you?
4: Incredibly grateful and proud. I applied to be BC Culture Days ambassador this year because recently I just graduated from the Métis Creative Arts program, and it changed my relationship to art and culture and creativity.
3: Right on. And how important is this role? You know, especially being an artist, which is like a different kind of journey, which we will talk about. But how important is this role?
4: The role of the BC Culture Days ambassador is to really be a voice for communities. My role in BC is to promote the arts, culture, creativity. And this year they're focusing on rural communities in British Columbia and all across Canada to promote accessibility, whether you don't have experience or events are free or pay what you may. So to reduce barriers for people, everyone is welcome to experience culture with hands-on activities.
3: Love that. And one of the roles, I guess, that you, or one of the things that you'll do as an ambassador is to present an event for Culture Days, but then you also get to pursue some mentorship with an established Canadian artist. So I want to start maybe with the mentorship first, and then we'll kind of talk about your event. So can you talk about your mentor, Leah Marie Dorian?
4: Oh my goodness, how long is this program?
3: Listen, we have time.
4: I applied for the BC Culture Days program and was ecstatic to be chosen. And part of that was I had a choice to work with a mentor. I had never spoken to this person in my life. I referenced a lot of her research because I facilitate cultural workshops. She's an amazing artist and has such a beautiful spirit. And I'd seen her in workshops before, but through the PC Culture Days Ambassador program, they reached out to her and she accepted. And I actually had to pinch myself because it was a dream come true to work with Leah Marie Dorion. She's a Métis knowledge keeper, artist, and educator. She does many programs with youth, a lot of research and child rearing and Métis culture. And she has been a huge part of building my confidence as an artist throughout this program. I could go on and on, but I want to mention that Leah Marie Dorion, working one-on-one with her, I see her every 2 weeks as a mentor. We go over some goals, and her and I are both aligned in terms of go-getting. And she's shown me how to embody being a strong and proud Indigenous woman. And not only that, she's also demonstrated how to empower and uplift other women or other artists for that matter. And it's been a transformative experience.
3: Love that. Now, one of the other things that I mentioned that you're tasked with is not only the mentorship component, but also to put on an event as well during BC Culture Days. So I would love to kind of segue into that. Can you talk a bit about the event that you will be putting on for BC Culture Days?
4: Well, my event carries the spirit of my journey in reframing my relationship to creativity. I used to think it was more about performance and precision and getting it right. But community and elders and knowledge keepers, as well as Leah Dorion, she's really helped me to unlearn that framework of perfectionism. So my event is called the Métis Spirit Dot Experience at Locality Brewing. We'll step into nature together, explore turtle and water teachings, and create a Métis beadwork-inspired painting. The spirit dot was born because in Indigenous culture, we have what's called a spirit bead. And it's an off-color or offset bead, which is a symbol for imperfection and humility, and reminds us that only Creator is perfect. So because I can't bead very well, I adopted the beadwork painting. And so you use dot art techniques that represent the traditional beadwork, and it's a contemporary form of Métis art. And the spirit dot represents the spirit bead. So in my event, we're going to focus on slowing down. We're going to talk about what nourishes us. We're going to talk about some of the plants in the local area. And possibly, I would love to create a space where the participants can also unlearn that it's not about precision or performance. It's about expression. It's about connection to each other and community. And I mean, that was a huge hurdle for me. So I want to provide that kind of space. And that's why I applied in the beginning to be the BC Culture Days ambassador.
3: Love that. And let's get some of the particulars about the event. When is it going to be taking place and what time?
4: My event is at Locality Brewing in Langley. It's owned by a local Métis family. And it takes place on September 27th, which is a Sunday, from noon until 4 p.m. It is, however, full. So there's a wait list. And if you'd like to join, you can go to culturedays.ca and look up the event by location or date and put your name on. Someone doesn't show up, then hopefully you can join.
3: Love that. Okay, so I now want to segue into your business. You are the founder of Spirit Dot Designs. And can you let us know a bit about your business?
4: Yeah, sure. So I am a registered therapeutic counselor, and okay. I've been practicing for about 5 years. Mental health and well-being and self-care is what I advocate for, especially as a woman. And so Spirit Dot Designs, when I attended the Métis Creative Arts program, which is a part of the holistic Winnipeg's holistic expressive arts therapy program, we as a cohort connected so deeply to culture, to our ancestors, and I think the magic that we experienced on the homeland in St. Laurent, Manitoba, is where Spirit Dot Designs was born. The other women, and both Indigenous and non-Indigenous in the cohort, as well as the instructors, the knowledge holders, and the elders, were just so tremendously supportive. And that was also held in a rural community. So, and well, I'll put a pin on that because BC Culture Days practicing in rural communities, that's probably a different question. So I'll bring that back to your question. Spirit Dot Designs is about creating spaces and workshops as well as art that it's not about just learning. It's about emotional regulation. It's about well-being. It's about grounding ourselves. We're so increasingly bombarded by screens and the busyness of modern day stressors. Art for me, as well as nature, has delivered the completely opposite of that.
3: And, you know, being an artist and artist entrepreneur, like, what has this journey been like?
4: It's been organic. I didn't have an intention for it to gain the momentum that it has. But because I learned that art is more expressive than performative, the response to it has been increasingly positive. And it's really speaking to some folks in the community. And as I bring it out there, I understand that some people in rural communities may not have access to community, which is why I built a workshop in a box, which I'm unveiling next week. Yeah.
3: Oh, yay.
4: Yeah. So I have a box called the Métis Beadwork Painting Kit. Can I show it to you really quick?
3: Yes, bring it. Oh, my gosh. Bring it. Bring it.
4: This is what I've been working on all day. I'm working on it right now in my garage.
3: I love it.
4: I have 300 of them.
3: Wow.
4: Yeah. So this painting of the turtle is what we're doing at my BC Culture Days event.
3: Okay.
4: I painted this in a Métis Arts and Activism course instructed by Christy Belcourt.
3: Okay.
4: And she is, oh my goodness, she is such an activist for, oh, I just can't even, her teachings about activism, water, clean water, and I painted this while listening to her teachings in her class, and it was so profound that I decided, I'm like, oh, I should develop a workshop so that it's accessible for people who, you know, don't have access to community and who want to paint with someone. I love doing art, but I like doing it with people.
3: 100%.
4: Right?
3: Yeah.
4: So I made the kit with a pre-printed canvas, and it has a Paint with Michelle QR code.
3: Love that.
4: And it has the teachings on the instruction sheet, or you can listen to a video of me just talking about reflections, grounding, emotional regulation. And this is what a finished painting looks like.
3: Guys, it's gorgeous. I wish I could share this with you, but it is gorgeous.
4: I'm so excited. If you want to view it, you can go to my Instagram. It's spirit.designs. That's spirit.dot designs. And you can see some updates of when this product is launching. And hopefully, you'll want to try it.
3: Absolutely. And I love that you shared that because this our conversation may air a few times. It might air after the event taking place on the 27th. So now people know that they can still connect with you and they can still, you know what I mean, follow your journey and also partake in a workshop, which is really exciting. Before I let you go, is there anything that we might not have touched on that you might want to share?
4: Well, maybe I can share that I am of mixed Filipino, Métis, and European ancestry. And the Métis have been known as the flower beadwork people. I've been reconnecting to that part of me because I didn't have access to that identity growing up. So I chose this year to represent my Indigenous culture. That is especially meaningful for me. When I learned how to do the beadwork paintings about 2 years ago, I was like, oh my gosh, I used to do this when I was a kid in school. I used to take the Costco napkins and take a felt pen and just dot away while I was, listening to whatever the teacher was saying. Maybe I wasn't even listening, I don't know, but I was grounding myself. And when I picked up that paint and started dotting away, I was like, oh my gosh, it brought me back to the preconditioning of what art meant to me. It was super innocent.
3: Oh,
4: Yeah. So I
3: I.
4: wasn't just learning, I was remembering.
3: Oh, thank you so much. And that's why I asked, if there's anything you want to share, because that was absolutely beautiful. I totally appreciate that. Now, before I let you go, you did mention how to connect with you, but I'm gonna have you plug it again. First, if people are interested in finding a list of events that are going to be taking place during BC Culture Days, what's the best URL for them to kind of check out?
4: Well, there are several channels. They can go to the website at culturedays.ca, look up an event by community, by date, by type of activity, or they can follow BC Culture Days at BC Culture Days on social media channels such as Instagram, Facebook. There's really something for everyone.
3: Absolutely. And then again, if you wouldn't mind plugging ways that people can connect with you.
4: Sure. Yeah, they can go to my Instagram and follow me at spirit.design. That is spelled SPIRITDOT designs. So the dot isn't actually
3: Got it, got it. And I will make sure that I put the link in our show notes so that people can have easy access to connect with you. Michelle, I want to thank you so much for chatting with me.
4: Marseille, thank you so much, Nicole. It was really nice chatting with you today. And I invite everyone else to come out, get curious, and create something awesome.
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1: This is Nicole Hines with CJSF 90.1 FM in Burnaby, and I'm here with Chastity Davis Alphonse of DN and Danielle Hugenboom of Love Light Yoga to talk about an event that they are collaborating on called Yin Yoga and Indigenous Ways of Being and Knowing. In the days leading up to the National Day for Truth and Reconciliation, Chastity and Danielle invite you to join them for two evenings later this month to slow down, listen, connect, and experience another way of being together. Hi, Chastity and Danielle. How are you two?
2: Hello. So good to be here. Doing really well. Thank you for having us.
3: Yes, thanks, Nicole. It's nice to connect in this platform again.
1: Yes, definitely. Now, I spoke a little bit in the intro, and I would love if you can each take a turn just to introduce yourself to the listeners and let everybody know who you are.
2: Yeah, wonderful. You mentioned at the beginning, my name is Chastity Davis Alphonse. I'm a mixed heritage woman of First Nations and European descent. My mother is from the Kla'emin Nation, which is located in what's now known as the Sunshine Coast in Powell River, in beautiful British Columbia. We're part of the West Coast Salish peoples. And my father is English and Ukrainian. I'm married into the Sokotin Nation, and I'm a mother to a 3.5-year-old rambunctious, beautiful warrior little boy. And I've been working in Indigenous relations for close to 20 years. And also yoga has been a huge part of my healing and transformation journey, and came across Yin Yoga through Danielle, who is here with us, and her company, Love Light Yoga. And she really encouraged me to step into offering Yin Yoga as a teacher, as an Indigenous teacher. So she's helped me on my leadership journey through yoga. I'm also certified in Kundalini yoga, and really happy to have the opportunity to blend my personal and lived and professional experience with yoga and inviting people into their bodies and into community in a different way.
1: Love it. And Danielle, please tell us about yourself.
3: First of all, thank you. It's nice to be here with both friends and colleagues and collaborators. So even though I've known you both for a very long time, I get surprisingly nervous on radio and video and things. So I'm coming from the ancestral lands of the Squamish and Tsleil-Waututh Nations. And I'm very excited to be sharing with Chastity again. We have done this work in the past, collaborating with our interests, both personal and professional and spiritual, our life work and path. I've been teaching Yin Yoga for the last 18 years, which is a style of yoga that's quite accessible. It's ground-based, earth-based, long, slow holds, and it really invites people to slow down and reflect and just see their body and movements in the world in which they participate in a very different way. And Chastity was doing this incredible work with DN for a very long time, and our worlds colliding again and talking about this for many, many years, because my little nephew, my little Chinook warrior baby, he says we're allowed to get together in person and gather and really support each other's visions and take a moment to radiate the work that we do in the world in this chapter and in the next chapter. So thank you for having us and highlighting this really important work.
1: Yes, thank you both for being with me. So Yin Yoga and Indigenous Ways of Being and Knowing is taking place at Casa Copal Yoga and Wellness in Vancouver on September 26th and 27th from 5 to 8 p.m. Can you tell us a bit about this event?
3: This is an all levels yin oriented event, meaning it's floor based and seated, meaning a lot of our aunties are coming, lots of beginners are coming. If you have an interest in the practice of yoga and Indigenous ways of being in an environment that's a little bit maybe more welcoming than maybe you're used to, there's really space for so many people to attend and explore the practice of yoga and embody the knowledge that Chastity and our elders will be sharing with us. There's a lot of props and it's long, slow holds, and there's a variation for everybody. So when people sometimes feel both in learning new ways of being and transforming, like the word DN is your ability to transform and change. So our discussion will be based also around that and ways that we can see each other and communicate in an environment that's a little bit different, perhaps if you've never been to a studio before as well.
2: Yeah, I think, it's hosted at a yoga studio, which is intentional, because not only is the event about like gathering in community and sharing in indigenous ways of being and knowing and knowledge and ceremony, but also in the practice of yoga, which is like embodying being in your body in a different way and embodying the shared knowledge and wisdom and ceremony in a different way. And because we're leading up to the days of National Day for Truth and Reconciliation, it was intentional that we hosted it prior to September 30th, like, and in honor of National Day for Truth and Reconciliation, but not like overshadowing the actual day. But just like it could either be seen as like you're doing your work early, or you're prepping yourself early, to observe the day. And so I think that like folks who come will have the opportunity to be in a ceremony and to participate in a ceremony, to be in community with like-minded individuals who don't not only just like want to talk about reconciliation, but like be an action and in an embodied way of reconciliation. Like, what does it actually mean to embody reconciliation instead of have talking about it as like a theoretical thing that's out here that the government is telling us that we need to observe? But it's like, but embracing it in community and also like in our own bodies. What can that feel like? And so it's really about meeting people where they're at. You don't have to like know everything or be indigenous or like maybe you've just like becoming hip to understanding what it means like in the Canadian context of truth and reconciliation and you're curious and you just like want to like come and be in your heart and be a good way in a good way and listen and learn and unlearn and like contribute your energy and presence to that transformation that we're going through as a country on our journey. Like it's for anybody who like you don't need to know everything. You don't need like it's like you can just come and as you are. And that's the beauty of Danielle's practice of Vien that she offers the world. And then also the beauty of Indigenous worldviews is that it's come as you are, no pretenses. And that, we welcome everybody and that like everybody belongs in this world, right? And everybody belongs in community. And so I think that that's like also a different way of like coming to these things that knowing that like you belong, no matter like what race or background or, class or, gender or any of that. It's just like you belong. And if you feel called to be there, then, the space is there for you to be welcomed and to be in community with us.
1: Wonderful. I am loving this. Now, my next question has to do with the collaboration, because not only is it a collaboration between Chastity and Danielle, who are friends, it's also a collaboration between Deanne and Love Light and Yoga. And I'm wondering if you both can talk a little bit about Deanne as well as Love Light Yoga.
2: Yeah, so I've mentioned that I've been working in Indigenous relations for like close to 20 years, under starting in the corporate world and then quickly realizing that I could do this on my own and in my own values and an embodied like authentic genuine way. So I started Chastity Davis Consulting about 16 years ago, and then about 5 years ago I started creating the concept of DN. And so that comes through my marriage to the Sokoteen Nation and to my husband when I was telling him that, I really like that my work is about Indigenous relations and my work is about, encouraging and embodying reconciliation. But what's like underlying that is this notion of transformation, right? And so when I was telling him, like, this is like, you know, what I want to do. I want to like scale my work to be online. And he's like, well, why don't you call it DN? And I said, well, what's a DN? And he said, in this Socotine language, it means that it's a person that has the ability to transform. And that, like, you know, we call our medicine people DNs. He said, but really, at the like, but really everybody has the ability to transform. Like, everybody, like indigenous, non-indigenous, like everybody has that ability. And one way, like one of the levers to transformation is education, right? And so that my signature course on the DN learning platform is Canadian history through the lens of Indigenous women and centering the knowledge of matriarchs. What I realized in my journey is that a lot of the history that we learn about this country is not taught by Indigenous women. And that we need to create platforms and elevate and create space for the voices and knowledge and wisdom of the original matriarchs of this land. And so that was sort of the like that's our signature course. And then from that, like so many other modules and courses and programs and yoga and conversations have emerged from that original idea. And so that's like when I was like chatting with Danielle just about like the work, and she was saying, you know, this there's such a strong link between yin and yoga and like DN and transformation. And I'll let her speak to that in the practice that she, you know, has been holding for so long and inviting, you know, all bodies and everyone into that space, which is again like there's so many alignments and like what we're doing at DN and in Danielle's like worldview and philosophy and practice. So that's a little bit more. And you know, I know that we'll also share some at the end as well about where you can tap into that community. So over to you, Danielle.
3: I love that. Thank you. And the ability to transform is the same values I feel around yoga and our ability to come together. The definition of yoga has a lot to do with, in the roots of yoga, unity and the interconnectedness of may all beings everywhere be happy and free. May all my words, actions, and deeds contribute to their happiness and freedom. And I think Chastity and myself and the teachers, I've been training teachers for the last 10 years. I've been teaching for about 18 years, is to really find their voice in their community and share their truth. And we're a bit of rebel rousers. As we know, we love to sort of maybe challenge the way in which you think you move or how you think or how you contribute and involve in community and allow yourself to transform and see things in a different way. And Yin yoga for me has been so important because it really has a lot to do with you spending time with yourself in a slowed down, earth-based version where you can both speak and listen to your own heart and speak and listen to your own spirit and ancestors. And all belief systems are always welcome. Any way that you speak to creator or your ancestors or the way that you feel connected to the world. In my experience, I feel like because yin is long, slow holds on the ground with lots of props, people have these moments where maybe they see more clearly or hear more clearly. And that's been my life work, that if the world wakes up to a different way of being, then maybe we'd have a complete transformation of the entire planet, which we need desperately. So I'm so grateful to walk beside Chastity in this work because reconciliation and the work of finding the truth of how you participate in the world is not always a very comfortable journey. It's great to do that with friends and in community. And in the essence of yin, it's good to be comfortable being uncomfortable. And I think that's where transformation and change occurs. So yin is both a very easy and beautiful and flower-based practice, but it definitely is there to call you in to different ways of being and knowing. And that indigenous worldview is so important always, but especially in this month and this time.
1: What a beautiful aligned collaboration, right? Like, I mean, there's so much alignment here. Thank you so much for sharing. So the event is it it's on over 2 days, right? Like it's on two different days. And I'm curious, is it recommended that people go both days, or can people go like just for one single day?
3: Well, in the spirit of yin and all ways of being and knowing, we are very flexible. Insert yoga joke. You can come to one or both. We'll be sharing similar but both different experiences. And there's different people attending on both evenings. So the community will be a little bit different each evening. And we also all have busy lives in volunteering and running our businesses that we wanted to make it as accessible as possible that you can come to either or. And then we did something really special that we've done before in our collaborations together because Chastity is also faculty of Love Light Yoga and her sharings and offerings. We have a sister ticket, which has been really amazing, which is an opportunity for you to gift a sister, an Indigenous sister in the community, a ticket and invite them. And it's been incredible so far. Almost everyone that's bought a ticket has also gifted a ticket to somebody. And that, to us, is the spirit of yoga and the spirit of Dien and Indigenous ways of being and knowing that there's room for everybody. And you need to also make space and do the work that people can be there. So I'm so grateful for that.
1: Absolutely. I love that. And my next question then is like, when you think about the event, what are you most excited about?
2: Oh my gosh. Well, just I think gathering in community in a different way. Like, we don't often have the opportunity to gather in these spaces and places with like-minded individuals, with yoga and also with Indigenous ways of being and knowing. Like, one of the elders that I've like been mentoring under for like over a decade, she always says, like, we need more spaces and places where we can host conversations about Indigenous ways of being and knowing, reconciliation, justice, equity, like, as it relates to Indigenous peoples and Canadians. Like, there's so many mainstream networks that, like, you can look up, like, whatever your interest is in, there's going to be some network that has a space and place that's probably fairly well resourced, that have this opportunity to gather and be in community and speak about these things that are important to them. And as Indigenous peoples, like, we need to create more, co-create and co-curate more of these places and spaces to be in discussion, because reconciliation isn't a destination, it's a journey. And like, nowhere around the world, like, can we say, like, oh, look over there, like, they've arrived. It's like we need to be able to like dream together and vision together and lean into the uncomfortable conversations and like, be okay with uncertainty and not knowing and learn to be in dialogue and in community when we may not understand or fully agree or like, but like a new way of being together. And yin yoga, like the way that Danielle teaches and embodies the practice, allows us to be in our bodies, like regulated and able to like connect in that like embodied way, in that human way, in that slow down. We don't have an agenda. There's no like we got to get out of here in 3 minutes type thing. It's like with that slowness really, and that spaciousness allows for solutions and pathways and community to emerge in a way that's needed when we're dreaming up new ways of being together around reconciliation. So that's what I'm excited about.
1: Love, love, love.
3: As you're speaking, because I'm a nerd and I always have to write down my little thoughts and notes, and I wrote down, it's the medicine of togetherness. There's something about being together in a different way, in a different environment. And you take your shoes off at the door and when you arrive at a studio. And I think that is a bit of a metaphor of you kind of take off the layers of who you think you are and how you move in the world, and we're all different. That was my long-running joke when teaching yoga for a long time. I'm like, we are in a room full of strangers, like kind of in our jammies, like laying around on pillows and cushions and like exhaling and like working through shoulder pains and discomforts. And the practice of yoga, I also think about you need to put in the work of being an ally, and you need to put in the work of doing your practice. And you can envision change occurring both in the world and in your environments and your workplaces and your schools, but you have to do the work. And I think when you find people that want to do the work with you, it doesn't feel like work. It actually feels like a joy. And I think when you come together, you realize if you've got a big revolutionary rebel heart, you're not alone. It's just we haven't had time to be together in a while. So I also think it's a great environment for people to discuss the 94 calls to action, because these are like just like the Yoga Sutras and the Bhagavad Gita, like these documents, these conversations are living. They are alive. They have to be practiced. They need to be engaged. And Chastity was saying also, like the humanness. I think a lot about the practice of yoga reminds you that you're human. And what's one of my favorite Hafez quotes? It's just becoming human. Do you feed the birds in winter? Are your parents still alive? Like just these general questions of like, hi, hello. So I hope it's a comfortable environment as much as a challenging environment as we gather together.
1: Oh, that's so beautiful. So, friends, ladies, how do we register?
3: We have a Yin and Dian page, lovelightyoga.com.
1: Awesome.
3: There's a Yin and Dian. 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If you're not able to come or you're not in Vancouver, which are the lands of the Squamish and Musqueam and Tsleil-Waututh peoples, then you can join from your lands in the future. We'll do an online version, but you could gift a ticket. If you have any questions about yin yoga or conversations we're going to have, there's no strange or weird questions. Really, the practice of yoga is being human together. So, if anyone would love to reach out to me, I'm very happy to answer all questions through my website or Danielle at lovelightyoga.com.
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3: Yes, it's lovelightyoga.com.
1: Amazing. And Chastity, how can we connect with Deanne online?
2: Yeah. So it's dn.ca, DEYEN.ca. And we actually have an online cohort starting on September 30th as well for Canadian history through an Indigenous woman's lens. And we have like a really eager and enthusiastic cohort of people already signed up, but it's not too late to sign up before September 30th. We run that signature course once every season to honor the season changes. And so we would love to have folks, if you're too busy this season, to join us in the winter, but it's DEYEN.ca. If you want to reach out, there's an email on the DN page as well. And myself or the DN champion in the background will get back to you with any questions or forward any personal notes off to me, and I do my best to get back to folks as well. So we do encourage community, and the technology allows us to connect that way. So please, as Danielle said, don't be shy and reach out, and hopefully you can join us for one or both evenings, or if you're feeling in the spirit of reciprocity to gift a sister, we would love to to receive that and pass that gift on your behalf, or if you have someone you want to gift

0: it's really a very valuable place to see the world in a very important way. So,
1: Yeah, and the code that Danielle gave, truth, gives you 10% off. So, yeah.
2: oh, guys, 10% off
1: Yeah.
2: codes. I'm gonna have the link, including ways to connect with DN as well as Love Light Yoga. So no stressing if you were walking in the streets as you've been listening to this. I want to thank you so much, Chastity and Danielle. This has been such a pleasure to chat, and such a beautiful event that is important to attend, I believe. Thank you.
1: Yes, thank you so much, all my relations.
0: Thank you, Nicole. And of course, always in the spirit of yoga and Indigenous ways of being, we'd love for you to come as our guest if you're free for either of those evenings or one of
2: Oh,
0: those.
2: blessings on blessings. Thank you. Of course.
0: Thank you so much. Have a wonderful evening, or I guess you'll hear this maybe in the morning, or I'll leave just one thought of yin yoga. Wherever you are, whatever you're doing, if you could take one or two very big breaths in and really long breaths out. You can do that again. Take a huge full breath in and a long breath out. Just taking a moment to remember who you are and also who you are becoming. So thank you so much.
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0: Does your mother say it?
1: Good afternoon there, Radioland. Hello, how are you? How's it going? We were away last week, but now we're back. Live. Where was I last week? I was at a Jam and Mineral show. At the Richmond Oval, the Olympic Oval. Very cool. Cool place. Got some shiny rocks. It was nice. Speaking of shiny things, how about some brand new shiny music from the CGSF music playlist? Brand new tunes from local artists, Canadian artists, international artists, all genres, all styles. We have an all-electronic show again for you today, and we'll start things off with Montreal, Quebec's Light Conductor. The new album, Sequence 3, which completes the trilogy of Sequence 1, 2, and 3, started back in 2019. Montreal's so-called psych ambient synth drone. Very cool stuff. And this is the track Ghost City Radio. 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

new stuff from Bonobo. Woo! I love Bonobo. Bonobo's nice stuff. Definitely, if you like this style of music, go check out works by my friend Monoloquius. Also hosted the Observatory, which comes up later this evening at 10 p.m. and has been for some time here on CJSF 90.1 FM. The new album by Bonobo, Distance in Static, is available now off of the fantastic record label Ninja Tune. They released a ton of good stuff. Super good. We just heard Cycles, and now we're going to hear Uncasually. And then, after that, we're going to hear Shokofei. And this album has a wide range of samples and collections. Some really, really cool artists that we've had on the playlist in their own right. Aruj Aftab, Nilufer Yanya, love her stuff. Ichiko Aoba, Nicole Miglis, Anya Martin, Joy Crooks, with lyrics appearing in Urdu, Japanese, English, Persian samples, Gujang recordings, very on brand for Bonobo. Go check it out.

I just think music like this fits very well on a rainy day. The rain is back, everybody. Thank goodness. Oh, ugh. I mean, I like summer. I grew up in the land of eternal summer. But I was missing the rain. It's nice and fresh. There's just something... Reset. Bit of a reset with the rain. But we are into fall now, so it's time for warm beverages and soup. Make some soup. Ooh, I should make a kabocha soup. I'll give you the recipe. Don't even worry. If you want a recipe, why don't you text or call us? 778-782-2573 is the number where you can reach me live in studio here at CJSF 90.1 FM. This is Department Uno, every Friday 1 to 2 p.m., where we take you through the latest and greatest of the CJSF playlist. Brand new music from local artists, Canadian artists, international artists, all genres, all styles. However, today's genre of exploration is electronic. There's a fantastic techno-centric record label out of the Netherlands called Dolly, and DJ Agitated from Belgium. It's a nice little 5-track EP available for you. Archive of Disappearing Now. And this is the track Archive of a Disappearing Now. And we'll follow that up with, do you want salt on that?

really nice stuff out of Montreal, Courant Zero. Solari, the new album available on Constellation. Very cool Montreal record label. Go check it out, everyone. Yeah, just nice stuff. Cinematic sensibility, as it says here on the Bandcamp page. Also, let's move to London for a moment. When a man is tired of London, he's tired of life. Actress is back with a new release. Dummy Corporation from 2022. 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Fragments of a Butterfly's Face. Wow, that song is so good. Clap, clap, clap for that. Radical Frame, available now. And Paris, the track. There's several other ones that are quite good, but this is the one that I quite liked. It has that Actress feel to it. Super good. And then after that, we're gonna bring it back to BC to finish up the last third of the program. 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If you like what you hear, why don't you reach out to us? 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

0: gonna break. I got some hearts that I really be breaking. I mean, me shit, I feel like I'm taking. I mean, me shit, I feel like I'm taking. I got these hearts that I need to
1: Philip Morris, aka possibly, we're not entirely sure. JP Meldrum. We love JP. JP's so good. Shout out to CFUV. We love you, folks. N. Leverton from Victoria. Super, super cool stuff. And, yeah, Bargain Bin Charm Bracelet. What a great name for an album. And Leverton, who has also just put out another release, First Frame. Super cool stuff, but we're playing this release from a little bit earlier in the year, back in April. You know, we do play Bleeding Edge stuff, but we also play stuff within the 6 to 8 months is kind of our playlist window, our charting window for new releases. And Pegasus featuring Philip Morris. So good. And then we'll finish it up with a double cut from a Vancouver artist. Thank you so much for listening to Department Uno here on CJSF 90.1 FM. And remember, if you are an artist that wants to get your music here on our station, you can email me, cjsfmusc@sfu.ca. 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And please, if you're going to submit a CD, please do not wrap it up in aluminum foil. So good. 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So good. More information can be found on the submission page and on our website, cjsf.ca. After N. Leverton here, finishing up in the next couple of seconds, we're going to hear from Critter, who hopefully I will be able to do an interview with on my other show, Bitcoover FM. Nice plug, nice segue. Which is all about chiptune and video game and all that kind of stuff. Critter, C-R-I-T-T-R, the electronic alias of Turner Churchill, based out of Vancouver. Very, very cool stuff, and it was recommended to me by the, I believe, Vancouver Adaptive Music Society, VAMS. Yes, there it is, Vancouver Adapted Music Society, VAMS.org, which was founded by none other than, they say, Sam, who played keyboards, but they also, it's Sam Sullivan, who was the mayor of Vancouver back in the day. Very, very cool stuff. And Sam Sullivan was the mayor of Vancouver during the Olympics. Cool stuff. And also a member of the Legislative Assembly. Something, something election, something, something, go vote. Sam Sullivan and Dave Symington, who were both tetraplegic. And VAMS was founded in 1988. Very, very cool stuff. And so Critter, that name was forwarded to me, courtesy of the VAMS. So we'll be working on a little interview. So definitely go check out Bitcoover, bitcoover.com, Tuesdays 8 to 10 p.m. But right here on Department Uno, every Friday 1 to 2 p.m., we're going to have two tracks here for you, Swimmer and A Vague Dream. We'll see you right back here on 90.1 FM.

All right, folks, it's time for me to get ready to head out of here. But, of course, keep it locked right here on CJSF 90.1 FM. 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And, of course, make sure to stick around. We have some exciting news coming up in the fall. So keep it locked right here on 90.1 FM. We've got more great programming coming up for you. We have Studio 6 featuring a mix of archive and live performances. We have an archival performance for you this week. That starts at 3 p.m. right here on CJSF 90.1 FM. We have Home of Burnaby Rock at 6 to 8 p.m. The anti college radio. John. We also have a repeat of yesterday's The Arts Show with Jacob Gudeski. 8 p.m. And at 10 p.m., The Observatory until late. So, just keep your radio on. This has been Department Uno. Every Friday, 1 to 2 p.m. We shall see you next week.

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0: Nice. Made his own country.
1: Yeah, right. His own compound.
0: Yeah. And then they hated that. They hated that.
1: You couldn't stand that.
0: If you're a country, then we're going to war. That's basically, that's tough.
1: Cool. Yeah. Alrighty. Let me just start fresh here. Cool.
2: 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We are here live on the top of Burnaby Mountain with our next installment of the Studio 6 Sessions. 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
0: Thanks, Connor.
2: Thank you so much.
0: Yeah.
2: Please introduce yourself to Radio Land and YouTube Land.
0: Yeah, I'm a musician. I've been playing music since I was so young. And just recently I started playing some solo sets. And I've been making music on a solo style for like a few years, but only on the digital stuff. So I thought maybe I'll go out, do some performances. I started out just basing my talking, basing my singing.
2: And you've got your bass guitar and a lovely microphone set up for you, and that's what you'll be gracing our presence with. Thank you so much for being up here. We really appreciate it.
0: Oh, it's my favorite part of life.
2: And so why don't we start things off with a little bit of music?
0: Ow, ow, ow, ow. What you doing? Said, no more dancing, no more dancing at my show. I don't want you to come up listening to this radio show. I want you to go back home and just sit down and look at your phone. Said, no more dancing, no more dancing at my show. Said, no more dancing, no more dancing at my show. I don't want you to come around here, come around and look into me. I don't want you to come up to me and start shaking your knees. Said no more dancing, no more dancing at my show. Said no more dancing, no more dancing at my show. I don't want you coming up here and looking at me. I want you to look at your phone. I want you to go back home and put a comb through your hair. I don't want to see you shaking your head over there. No more dancing, no more dancing at my show. I want you to go back home and just sit down and look at your phone. I don't want you dancing, don't want you listening to the radio show. I want you to go back home. Come on, look at you dancing. Dancing. Ow. Oh. Don't you dancing at my show. Dancing, no more dancing at my show. I don't want you looking up at me and listening to that show. I don't want to see you in the crowd nodding your head. I want you to go back home and lie down in your warm bed. And get a sticker up or something, just anything else. I don't want you coming up in my show and looking at me. I want you to go back home and slap down on your knees. I want you to think about maybe going to sleep. I don't want you dancing, no more dancing at my show. No more dancing, no more dancing at my show. No more dancing, no more dancing at my show. No more dancing at my show.
2: Thanks. What an axiom for the modern age. You're not allowed to dance at concerts anymore. Nope. Also with me is one of our newest programmers. Behind the screen, we've got Elena.
3: Hello.
2: And it was actually thanks to you that Jarrah actually heard about our Studio 6 Sessions.
3: Yeah, I saw Jarrah first at the Green Auto Fest. And yeah. Your solo performance was really fun. And it was a really great way to get the crowd warmed up, because I remember

0: you opened with that song right after soundcheck.
1: Yeah.
0: And everyone was kind of confused whether they should like start dancing or anything. It was really fun.
1: Yeah,
0: really
1: I want people to yell, fuck you, I'm dancing.
2: If we don't dance, we have nothing left.
1: Yeah.
2: What sort of other venues have you performed around in town in Vancouver?
1: That was my first and only solo performance.
2: Nice.
1: This is my second solo performance.
2: Sweet.
1: I was in a band with my brother and we played in a lot of places, but it's very different. I didn't play an instrument. I just sang. So something that happened at that show a couple times where I was just like, oh my gosh, I'm just freezing. And if I freeze, I control the whole thing and everybody's freezing, you know? Nope. But it worked out. It was really fun. And Elena just came up afterwards, was like, what if we did an interview?
2: Look at the radio, come by. That's
0: come
2: totally
0: on,
2: how it goes. And you know, that's one thing we always want to make artists and the general public aware, is that this space and this session is for the artists, and we encourage them to come up.
1: That's so nice. Yeah.
2: Let's have another song.
1: Sounds good.

0: saw a kid with superpowers in love with the moment symphony. Prefers to be bored than to stress out about the next thing. Said, I don't know the kid, I just heard about it, and it's so within all the bones I got. Said, I wouldn't know the kid, they would have told me if they were leaving. I wish they would have told me, going solo. I remember when I was doing a promo, and the kid was saying, this is so fun, but I gotta go. Said, I'm leaving. Said, you're an adult, and it's time to grow. It's what you needed, you gotta grow. It's what you needed, I said, you gotta grow. It's what you needed, I gotta go. It's what you needed. I don't know the kid, I just heard about it, and it's so within all the bones I got. Said, I wouldn't know the kid, they would've told me if they were leaving. I wish they would've told me, going solo. I remember when I was doing our promo, and the kid, this is so fun, said, but I gotta go. Said, I'm leaving. Said, you're an adult, and it's time to grow. It's what you needed, you gotta grow. It's what you needed, gotta grow. It's what you needed, gotta grow. It's what you needed, it's what you needed, and you gotta grow. It's what you need. I don't know the kid, I just heard about it, and it's so within all the bones I got. I wouldn't know the kid if they would've told me they were leaving. I wish they would've told me, going solo. I remember when I was doing our promo, and the kid was saying, this is so fun, but I gotta go. Said, I'm leaving. Said, you're an adult, and it's time to grow. It's what you've needed, you gotta grow. What you've needed, you've gotta grow. It's what you needed.
1: Nice. All of you behind the screen, applause, applause, applause. Beautiful.
2: Thanks so much for applauding, everybody.
1: So maybe let's talk about your musical background a little bit. You mentioned you were in bands before.
2: Yeah.
1: Had you been doing music since a young age, or did you pick it up later in life?
2: Oh, yeah. Like, me and my brother Isaiah, he's the greatest bassist on the planet. It's the greatest bassist that ever existed. And he was making music forever. And so basically, I was born into just existing in a world where you make music. Like, that's just what happens. And him and I were in we started a band called Youthful Exuberance, and we played some shows, and it was really fun. I started playing when I was like 11.
1: Nice.
2: Or something. And then him and someone else started a band, and they started inviting me up on stage because I had made songs with my brother, and that was some fun times, going to like these big shows as like a 13, 14 year old, and like stepping up on stage and doing a song really felt very big and large, and basically set me up in a way that now I feel on stage pretty naturally and able to express myself, which I really feel proud of and happy about, you know.
1: It's it is a tough thing to do. I'm a musician myself, and Elena is as well, and we all understand that performing is one thing. Performing in front of people is something else.
2: Yeah.
3: Completely different. Yeah. Completely different animal.
2: For real.
1: Nice. Yeah. For your influences, were there any bands or artists that you listened to growing up, or even some more recent ones that have kind of helped shape your sound?
2: Yeah. Recently, Bickle has been taking me away.
1: I have no idea. What is Bickle for those of us at home?
2: I mean, I just started listening to them. I heard this one song called Big Blues, and they just sing. They have this just such a freeing way of expressing their vocals. It's lovely to hear. I mean, thinking about what brought me, oh my gosh, so much music, you know, brought me to where I am. I mean, it's hard to like say any of them because I feel like I'm leaving them others out, yeah. You know?
1: Maybe styles of music.
2: Right. Like Lover's Rock.
1: Nice.
2: Just a huge part of my childhood and feeling like that's kind of what music is.
1: Yeah.
2: Like, as the day is getting cleaned up, you know, and everybody's like waking up or going to sleep, there's Lover's Rock playing, you know,
1: yeah.
2: If there's a party, you know. You said she was your cousin. Like Louisa Marx.
1: Oh, yes.
2: Ah, man. But also, oh, I mean, like just classic funk, Parliament Funkadelic, P-funk. George Clinton, you know, just like that dirty, nasty stuff. Like Lover's Rock is super clean and beautiful, but I was also raised by just like the stinkiest, just
1: absolute stink.
2: Oh my gosh. Like it's, that's the point of it, right? You go in, you make something that nobody would ever listen to, and now that's music and everybody loves it.
1: Yeah.
2: I love that, you know.
1: And your technique on the bass, I see a lot of slap bass.
2: Oh, yeah.
1: Too. That definitely harkens back to that. And for those of you at home, slap bass is way harder than you think it is.
3: Incredibly hard. Holy.
2: Yeah, I'm not even slapping. I'm just hitting it with my hand.
1: There's the spirit of that, you know, the soul of the 70s.
2: Yeah, yeah. They had the pop, like the...
1: Yeah.
2: I can't do it. Yeah.
1: It's tough. I had a buddy who, we were in a band together back in uni, and he was excellent at slapping. And I tried to pick up a couple things, and coming from piano, bass is a little bit of a different world.
2: Yeah.
1: However, I would say you're not going to find a band out there who doesn't have a solid bassist. You need a solid bassist.
2: You need it. Yeah, for sure. For sure.
1: Maybe looking forward, are there any artists maybe or dream artists that you would, if you could collaborate, could be past or present?
2: Yeah. Stevie Wonder.
1: Yeah.
2: I really feel like we'd make a good song together. I feel like we'd have a good time at least. I mean, but like when it goes to like fantasy levels, of course, like I'd love to make music with like Frank Ocean.
3: Right.
2: But I don't know if creatively we'd vibe like that.
1: Interesting.
2: It's just like
3: different processes.
2: It's, you know, it's possible that we just don't, but it's like I you know, I love his music so much and I love the music that him and his team make so much.
1: Beautiful.
2: Yeah. And, I mean, like, to make a song with Drake would be really funny, I think. Not, like, I just think it would be really, I don't know, again, if we'd vibe personally or anything.
3: Right.
2: I'd probably ask him a lot of questions about his creative
3: ideas.
2: But I think it'd be a really funny time. Yeah.
1: Shall we hear another cut from Jerry Femi?
2: Sweet.
1: Beautiful.
2: This one's called Dangerous.

0: and it's dangerous. Oh well, so what if the world like, then that's scary. Oh yeah, then maybe I'll try to find something to feel happy. Oh yeah, I'll try and find and do something for the city. Then yeah, then maybe I can feel just a little bit happy. But the world increases in every way and it's dangerous. And the shows I play and the things I say are all dangerous. And I look at you and I look and think that's a mystery. And I think about things in the world that's a mystery. And the bass I play and the words I say are all dangerous. And that stapler over there and the shoes that you wear are all dangerous. And the world increases and misdemeanors are dangerous. And the spit on my lips and the tongue and my mouth are all dangerous. So what if the world's just like that and that's a bit scary? Oh yeah, well, I guess I'll try to find something to feel happy. I guess I'll try to fight and do something for the city. And then maybe we can all feel just a little bit happy. But the world goes on and on, it's always dangerous. And the notes I play when I make mistakes are dangerous. And the tape I put to create a place is dangerous. And the shows I play and the words I say are dangerous. So what if the world is just like that and that's a bit scary? Hell yeah, I guess I'll try to find something to feel happy. And then I'll try and fight and do something for the city. And then maybe we can all feel just a little bit happy. Thank you.
1: Nice ending.
0: Thank you.
1: Oh yeah, solid ending. That's kind of a hallmark of funk music, a nice tight end.
0: That's so true. Well, it's hard to say a hallmark with funk in any sense, though. Because
1: good point.
0: I could think of a lot of songs that just,
1: you know, it broke the boundary and it took the rock sensibilities but applied some love in the rhythm department.
0: That's very true.
2: I'm curious about your songwriting and your lyrics, because from what I've seen of your work and just you as an artist, you can write, or you can come up with lyrics from anything. You can write a song like in an instant about anything. And one of the reasons I admire your music so much is because it just feels so free in the lyrics and the songwriting. So what is that process like for you, and where do you get your inspiration from for that?
0: Yeah. Well, yeah, I think it helps taking a huge hiatus from writing.
2: Right.
0: And feeling like there's just so much in me right now.
2: Yeah.
0: That I can draw upon. That's so nice of you. I really have fun when I make music, and I think that's the main point. And I want there for a moment while I'm making music for the people who are listening, because I feel blessed that there's people actually listening to me this time compared to all the times I do it and no one's listening.
2: Yeah.
0: I just feel like maybe, like in that song, maybe we can all feel a little bit happy just by having a moment of fun, even though this shit's messed up out here.
2: Like, yeah.
0: People.
1: Confirmed.
0: People have a tough time.
2: Yeah.
0: So I feel like if I'm going to have any type of moment, sharing a moment with strangers especially, I want to just show that there's a bit of beauty. And taking a moment to like, in like a moment of the chorus when I know what all the words are and I can like kind of look at what's around and then say, if I can draw from this experience, this present moment, then it can make everybody feel like they're connected. So it's definitely nice when I get to have a moment to feel comfortable enough to be like, okay, I'm going to make a lyric about the stapler.
2: Yeah. Yeah. On the spot and go with it.
0: Yeah.
2: And I feel like that fun that you have with it really translates, and it That's really great. Helps like the audience enjoy the music and get involved in it and like release any tension or anything like that.
0: That's so great.
1: Yeah, observational improv.
0: Yeah.
1: It's an underrated tool, for sure. It makes the concert more than just going to go see an artist. It makes you part of the experience.
0: Yeah, yeah. Because I often watch live shows and feel a disconnect, which isn't always bad. I want to hear the music, but I also don't want to feel so uncomfortable standing around other people.
2: Yeah.
0: So I guess I imagine it helps to kind of ease that tension.
1: Yeah. Beautiful. Have you got another tune for us?
0: I got millions.
1: Oh, beautiful. Let's hear one more.
0: I don't have a name for this one.

Let me try again. Wrote another story. Yeah. Talking about the rest of my life. Another back and forth. And something's in and out of reason. On the edge of my seat. I wrote another.

I see I'll make a real one day with every angry day and every lonely day. I can say that I'll be proud each day. I said every single day. I ran into my childhood. He read me like the back of a book. I remember it well. I ran into my childhood, and I don't wanna recognize me. But it's out of my hands, and it's in and out of words. By the time that we speak, I'll make a real one day.

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And then it goes up like it goes like crazy high. Can't pierce it. And the chorus again. I'll make a real one.

0: with the two-handed finger tapping. 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
1: Yeah, I'm on my cowboy shit.
0: Yeah. No. I don't know about you, but when you were playing that, I heard a drum line in my head because I'm a drummer. So I was
1: awesome.
0: Like, oh, I could totally see how like the fills would go right there. A little bit of vocal percussion on your side too. How's your guitar, Elena? Can you fill in that?
2: Oh, yeah, yeah. I mean, it pierced too high on one point, but other than that, incredible. The best solo I've ever seen in my life.
0: Do you hear other instruments when you're songwriting? Like, do you hear, like, a kind of a backing band in your head?
1: Yeah, for sure. But it's always so ethereal and, like, impossible to recreate. Every time I try, you know, it's kind of like the same idea as the reality that we exist in, where we're only able to really perceive like 0.00 ad infinitum 1% of what's actually happening. And similarly, I can hear a lot going on that is really hard to explain, but if I can create that 0.00001%, I feel good about that.
0: Well, absolutely. Like, I was grooving in my seat. Even though I'm back here in Video Village, I'm just, like, tapping along. I'm, like, trying to not make noise, but also hit the...
1: No dancing allowed. No dancing. Don't dance.
0: So good. Besides bass, do you play any other instruments?
1: I dabble, yeah. I love playing drums. That's my favorite thing in the world. Just anything rhythmic. I'm rhythmic first, so everything I play, I start with the rhythm.
0: Yeah,
1: and
0: I can feel that. That comes across very
1: great.
0: Clearly.
1: Yeah. Even vocals, you know,
0: it's true.
1: The first thing that comes out for me is like, where do the words go?
0: And also, I'm just going to say this, singing and playing at the same time is hard.
1: It is.
0: It's just so difficult.
1: It's hard, yeah. If you notice when I play, I sing, and then there's a moment where I stop singing and I hit a note. And then I sing.
0: Beauty. Well, I mean, we've got as much time as you'd like. If you'd like to play some more, if we want to chat some more, totally up to you.
1: Any other questions?
0: Now's the time for the audience to write in the comments. Are there things that you wish you could have done that you haven't done yet, or that you did before?
1: Wow.
0: I know it's a tough
1: one. Yeah, like bringing up the idea of like regret or...
0: No, I hate it. I'm sorry.
1: Huge emotion. It's unavoidable in my experience. But at the same time, you have to somehow reach a point where you're like, I love that it happened and I love where I'm at. I think that that's the only way to live, is to figure out how you can love where you're at right now. And lately I've been so filled with love that I'm like, it's hard to think of a thing that I wish. I just love my life, you know, and I just, yeah.
0: That's a good, healthy attitude. Yeah. The way I heard it described was, if you live in the past, you're depressed. If you live in the future, you're anxious. Huh. And the reason we call it the present is because it is a gift.
1: Yeah, totally. Because I'm a very anxious and depressed person. So I try really hard to
0: be in this city.
1: to be in the present. Something that's surprising that is totally a tangent, but surprising to me is that I've been working like a lot. I worked like 6 days this week and it's just too much. But
2: yeah.
1: Something about working a lot, I feel more forced to live in the present because I can't consider the future. Considering the future or the past, it breaks me, you know. It makes me feel way too weighed down to be able to even accomplish what I need to do. So the only way to survive is to live in the present. And it's almost like there's a toxic thing there of living directly in the present, because you blur it all of it. And someone asks you, like, what did you do today or what happened? It's just like, I can't really tell you. Yeah. But there's moments like this where I feel like I'm here and I'm able to actually exist, and this is, you know, what I was built for.
0: We'll be able to scrapbook it as well, too. And one thing that I really like about this concert series that we have here is that when we're done and once the video is posted, we always make sure the artist has a copy of the video and the audio too,
1: yeah.
0: You know, for your own archive.
1: Awesome.
0: To share with friends. And of course, once this video is live, please share it on social media. You do the whole retweeting thing, whatever it's called these days.
1: Yeah. Share.
0: I'm bad at that. However, I must be involved with it. So.
1: Yeah.
0: It is a double-edged sword because it helps artists that are independent or underrepresented find an audience.
1: Yeah.
0: And so it is very much a useful thing.
1: For sure.
2: And speaking of that, what is the best way for people to support you and other local musicians?
1: Yeah, I mean, me personally, since I don't even have an Instagram yet or anything, you know, but I am on Spotify. I have a little EP, Jarafemi,
0: that you can look up. Jarafemi.
1: That's
0: beautiful.
1: Right. Yeah.
0: Cool.
1: And you got to go support local venues and support the safety of them is really the best thing, because in this city, it's nasty.
2: Yeah.
1: And if you're not doing... It's one of those situations where if you're not doing something actively, you're helping it get worse.
0: Absolutely.
1: And so going out to these places and trying to find what you can do and what you can offer is so helpful. There's so many ways to be creative about it and do it in your comfort zone. But it's really important if you want to really support the arts and make things set up so that we have a foundation that is beautiful for the next generations to come along and not have to experience all the nastiness. You know, do your part would be great. These Green Auto people are great.
0: Redgate, another big one.
1: They're big.
0: The Toast or 648.
2: I like Kingsway. Black Lab.
0: Yeah, Black Lab is Black fantastic.
1: Lab. Yeah.
0: All these independent venues that, you know, it's an expensive city to live in, not to mention an expensive city to rent studio space.
1: Yeah.
0: So when you go to these shows, you're not only supporting the artists, you're supporting the venue staying alive.
1: Yeah.
0: So vital. Thank you for bringing that up.
1: Yeah, you got to do it.
2: You gotta.
1: This next song's called Cure the Cat.
0: Yeah.

so cute. And I thought, what do I do with the cat that I see in the grass over there with the paws that she licked once but no more? I thought, I said, I'ma go up to this cat, I'ma talk to this cat, and I'ma see what's up. I said, what's up, cat? What's your name? She said, Kira, Kira, Kira the cat. She said, Kira, Kira, Kira the cat. She said, Kira, Kira, Kira the cat. Uh-huh, Kira, Kira, Kira the cat. And Stadium goes, Kira, Kira, Kira the cat. It's such a Kira, Kira, Kira the cat. You know it's Kira, Kira the cat. Kira, Kira the cat. Uh-huh. So I shined a light on the cat and she said, look at me, I'm a model. Look at my poses, I took some pictures and look at me, she said. I'ma walk, I'ma walk, she said. I'ma walk, yeah. Little cat did her strut with her shoulders. It was amazing, because that's what she does, she's amazing. She makes my life better, cause she's Kira the cat. And it's amazing to witness the cat. She goes on and on with her meow. She goes and it's Kira, Kira, Kira the cat. No, it's Kira, Kira, Kira the cat. I said it's Kira, Kira, Kira the cat. Uh-huh. Kira, Kira, Kira the cat. Uh-huh. And there she was again. Oh no, I knew it was the cat. She was in the clouds again, flying around with the jetpack and stuff. She had a lot of fur. It was shedding around and we ate it. It was cool, cause it tasted like cotton candy. Kira was there, and I thought, oh my god, what do I do if the world is like this and there's a cat and she smells like poo sometimes, but it's okay because she is a cat who loves and she loves so much. She's a petable cat, you pick her up, she purrs the cat. It's Kira, Kira, Kira the cat. It's Kira, Kira, Kira the cat. It's Kira, Kira, Kira the cat. It's Kira, Kira, Kira the cat. It said it's Kira, Kira, Kira the cat. I said it's Kira, Kira, Kira the cat. I said it's Kira, Kira, Kira the cat. Kira the cat. I said it's Kira. Ow! Cat, yeah! Kira the cat!

0: Meow.
1: Yeah.
2: Hold your lighters up. Sing the chorus. What a banger. Beautiful. Shout out to all the cats and all the neighborhood cats out there.
0: Yes.
2: They know what's up.
1: Yeah, they do.
2: Oh, beautiful. Once again, Spotify, JARAHFEMI.
1: Thank you.
2: Jarafemi.
3: Yeah.
1: Thanks so much, guys.
2: Would you do you have any other songs? Or are you good with that?
3: Yeah, I feel like that's a great closer.
2: I agree too. I think it's a pretty banger.
0: Yeah. Yeah.
2: Again, thank you so much, of course, to our artist, Jarafemi.
0: Mm-hmm, thank you.
2: You can catch him around town when he's performing.
3: Yeah.
2: Various venues. Are there any concerts coming up that you'd like to let people know about?
3: Nope.
2: Cool. Well, we'll see you on stage soon. And of course, big shout outs to everybody behind the scenes. Thank you so much to Elena, our production
3: assistant. Thanks,
2: Elena. As well.
3: Thanks, Connor.
2: And everybody setting who's going to be getting... Oh, thanks. Yeah, I'm just here all the time. I'm here for y'all. And of course, share this video. And the bottom line being, live in the present and also be mindful and support your local artist.
3: Yeah, thanks try so your much. Best.
2: And we'll see you next time.
0: Bye, everyone.
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4: This is Bird Note. Birds do you think are here? It sounds like a whole orchestra, but it's just one bird, the brown-backed solitaire. Their appearance is quite ordinary. They are medium-sized, gray-brown birds, but they have one of the most melodic, complex songs in the world, ringing out year-round in high-altitude forests from Mexico to Central America. Did you notice a difference between those two songs? They have different structures and durations. This is because they learn to sing differently depending on where they grow up, much like how a human language spoken across vast regions takes on dialects and accents. Birdsong serves to mark territory, attract a mate, sound an alarm, or request food. But for brown-backed solitaires, their song also puts them in danger. Some locals capture and cage them to keep the bird's songs for themselves. As their name implies, they prefer solitude, so you'll probably find one calmly perched with an upright posture on the branches of trees in forests and wetlands. Although occasionally, they may gather in small groups, even mingling with birds of other species. For Bird Note, I'm Lucina Melesio.
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Now he's playing the bass for Peligroso Bonsai. 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
1: Jesus Ram, todo está mal. Before that, Mora Mayan, Pastor Pérez con Qué Bonito. 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
1: From Hamilton, Ontario, this is the Green Planet Monitor, your weekly report on Earth systems, human development, justice, and science. Today, we charge genocide on the 75th anniversary of this petition's submission to a young United Nations accusing the U.S. of genocide against Black Americans, many of whose parents and grandparents had actually experienced slavery. We speak with an authority on the crime of crimes. Before diving in, a quick appeal. 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Just involves clicking on a button. This is the Green Planet Monitor. I'm David Kattenberg. We're approaching the third anniversary of the Republic of South Africa's submission to the International Court of Justice in The Hague, charging the State of Israel with genocide in Gaza. South Africa's original submission was made in December of 2023. How many years? I have to do the math. After the genocide